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1: This is kind of what got my antenna up. Matt LaFleur on Friday night after family night was asked by Bill Huber, hey, what'd you think about Lucas Van Ness?
2: What'd you think of Lucas's night? Van Ness.
3: That's tough for me to tell right now without looking at the tape, but he seemed disruptive.
1: Okay, he seemed disruptive. Matt LaFleur then asked 48 hours later, now that you've had time to watch the film, what'd you think?
2: I should call Lucas Van Ness after the scrimmage on Saturday. What'd you think of him not? You got to go back and watch.
3: Yeah, I thought he did a lot of good things, and he's got to keep on building on his performances.
1: Maybe Matt LaFleur wasn't in the mood to talk. Maybe he was just trying to get through. Maybe. Or, just spitballing here, he gave a very short answer because he felt that, well, that's all the player really deserves to have said about them right now. Yeah, he looked good, but he's got to keep being good. He's got to keep doing good things. One more time.
3: Yeah, I thought he did a lot of good things, and he's got to keep on building on his performances.
1: Reminds me of the time I asked Pat Murphy, when was his first year, 2024, spring training. I remember asking Pat Murphy about Aaron Ashby, because Aaron Ashby was coming back off shoulder surgery, and he kind of figured to challenge for a spot in the rotation or be a contributor on some level. And it was one of the stories I was more interested in spring training, because they had extended him. Like, he was a significant part of their future, so we thought at the time, and I guess he, for better or worse, has been here over the last 2 years. And I asked Pat Murphy about Aaron Ashby, and he basically gave that type of answer. It was probably 5 seconds tops, and he said something like, yeah, he's getting healthier, and he's pitching better, and he's going to have to continue to do that. Like, that was it. And I'm like, ooh, that's telling. Now, I don't think Aaron Ashby contributed at the major league level that year. And he did last year. It was in a relief role. It was very, you know, yeah, he's good, but he's going to have to continue to get better,
3: and
1: you know?
3: He's got to keep on building on his performances.
1: For contrast, by the way, just trying to, you know, read between the lines, get an idea for why Matt LaFleur is saying what he's saying about this player or that player. Here's Matt LaFleur about Jacob Monk. Now, Jacob Monk, I believe, was a, what round was he taken in? It was a later round, wasn't it? Jacob Monk. He played for Duke. Jacob Monk was a fifth round pick, and he was selected in the 2024 NFL draft. So it was 2 years ago. He's been with the team for 2 years, right? Correct? I think. In any event, fifth round pick who has not exactly, lit the world on fire the last 2 years. In fact, I barely played at all. Hasn't really done anything. Matt LaFleur asked about Jacob Monk. This is what he had to say. Listen to this answer.
3: Yeah, I think you talk about a guy that plays to the play style that we want. He shows that toughness, that grittiness, the strain. And I think he's done a pretty good job inside. So he's a valuable guy. He can play any of the inside three positions. I thought we saw a glimpse of what he's capable of doing last year when he got some action, especially significant action in that Minnesota game at the end of the season. And I thought he performed well.
1: Man, he embodies what we want to do. He's so tough and he's gritty and he represents the type of football we want to play. As opposed to Lucas Van Ness, who was a first round pick, a blue chip first round pick, top 15 pick.
3: Yeah, I thought he did a lot of good things, and he's got to keep on building on his performances.
1: And that's all. It's very short. And it's interesting to hear, if you missed it in the first hour, I asked Andy, you know, Matt LaFleur didn't seem to really take an opportunity to speak glowingly about Lucas Van Ness this last weekend. What gives? And if you missed the hit, Andy said, well, it's funny because a lot of people said at the beginning of camp that Lucas Van Ness was really flashing and really, you know, showing some stuff. And I didn't really see that. I didn't really feel that. In fact, I think he's looked better in previous training camps. So Andy basically said, yeah, I don't know. I'm not really seeing it right now. I don't know. I'm worried about the Lucas Van Ness thing. And yesterday when we had Renner on, you know, God bless Mike Renner, but he's like, I think he's got a really good chance to have a really

0: good Rashawn Gary type career. It's like, oh.
1: I can't do this again. I can't.
0: I can't tie my team's hopes and dreams at edge rusher to another Rashawn Gary. This one taking, you know, 4 years to come around instead of just one or two like it took Rashawn Gary. I don't know. I really hope there's something more. The rest of that Packers edge room right now, and there's a bunch of interesting young players, some with draft pedigree, some not so much. You know, Brenton Cox Jr., who I think we mostly know who that guy is. You know, bottom of the position group guy who can pop and maybe give you a play or two every couple of weeks, special teams guy. Deny Dennis Sutton, whose blue chip traits up the wazoo. Aaron Mosby, who I'm not so sure. Colin Oliver, who's drafted, missed most of last year with an injury. Micah Parsons, clearly, but Baron Sorrell, Lucas Van Ness. Like these, I'm just wondering, who's popping here? You know, if you look on the interior, like what about McClellan, Stackhouse, Wyatt, you know, Brinson. Like I'm just looking for year two, maybe year three guys who have a little bit of a potential to take a jump, take a big pop. And I don't know that Lucas Van Ness, just based on what we're hearing, what we just heard from Andy, I don't know if he's near the top of my list. What's so frustrating about Lucas Van Ness, I talked about this earlier in the week, is look at the rest of his draft class, man. Like, look at who was selected right before and right after him. It's studs, stud, stud, stud. And I know right after him, the Steelers took Broderick Jones and the Commanders took Emmanuel Forbes. I'm not really judging the Packers and grading the Packers draft selections against the control of the Steelers taking O-linemen, which they notoriously stink at, and the Commanders because, well, gesturing broadly, the Commanders are just kind of dumb. Well, at least you're not the Commanders or the Steelers. Great. You know, hang the banner. The Packers are not the Steelers. The Packers are not the Commanders. But Jackson Smith and Jigba went, what, 7 or 8 picks later? Helped his team just win a Super Bowl? Christian Gonzalez was taken after. Helped take his team to a Super Bowl. He's going to be paid at the top of the corner market, which, interestingly enough, I don't know that I'd want to pay a corner at the top of the market, but I would like to have had Christian Gonzalez on the team for the last couple of years. You know what I mean? Like, I think that would have been helpful. I think they would have been a better team with Christian Gonzalez than Lucas Van Ness. Jack Campbell was selected after. He's been really good. Zay Flowers is selected after. Really good. Maybe if the Packers were willing to bounce up a little bit, you know, and I'm not blaming them for not bouncing up, but I know Brian Gutekunst has a penchant to do so. Jalen Carter went 4 spots ahead. Darnell Wright went 3 spots ahead. Both of those guys have received top of the market extensions. Really good. You know, I mentioned Christian Gonzalez. I mean, hell, even the Will McDonald, the player that the Jets got in the trade with the Packers when Aaron Rodgers went over there. They swapped picks. The player that the Jets got has been better than Lucas Van Ness. So it's frustrating. Not to make this another Lucas Van Ness segment. It's just, I'm not hearing a lot of glowing things.
2: And he's got to keep on building on his performances.
0: Coach Pio guy on the live stream said, didn't they just give Lucas Van Ness a 1-year extension? Yeah, they picked up his 5th-year option, which that's all fine and understandable. I have no problem with that. Developmental player, project type selection, fine. My problem is like, what's the end goal here? He's a developmental pick. Okay, that's fine. No issue with that. At the end of this development, will he be Nick Perry? Or Rashawn Gary, or will he be a, you know, a game-breaking, game-changing, game-influencing player? Because that's what would make this worth it. Because the Patriots have just been, you know, succeeding with Christian Gonzalez. The Seahawks have just been winning Super Bowls with Jackson Smith and Jigba. Like, other teams have just been doing that thing. And the Packers have Lucas Van Ness, and it's like, well, he's a developmental pick. Yeah, but developing to what? To what end? Where's it going? We talked about this with Renner. I'll get his comment specifically on this. And we'll come back on the other side. I'll give you that. If you want to jump in and talk Packers, 608-321-1670. Another thing that we talked about with Andy, the settling, or I guess what's the word I'm looking for? Not the confusion. The current state of the O-line is rather up in the air, let's say, right? You know, you're Zach Bacabuelli at right tackle, Jordan Morgan at left, you know, your center. The guards are up in the air, and left guard is up in the air just because I don't know if Aaron Banks is ever healthy. Right guard is as wide open gets. So these preseason games, I think, are great opportunities, especially for Jacob Monk, Jagger Burton, Anthony Belton, who everything I read about Anthony Belton is he's trending the wrong way. He is not showing up and popping in year two, at least at right guard, like maybe the Packers were hoping or thought that he could. I kind of hope that Anthony Belton just ends up the swing tackle and they have better options at right guard. And Belton can train at tackle because I feel like he might translate a little bit better there anyways. It just seems like O-linemen who don't have a role, they just play him at right guard. And, well, you can play right guard. Well, actually, no, that's a specific position. Not everyone can just play right guard. Let's take a phone call here, 608-321-1670. Bill Michael Show, who's this?
3: Hey, Grant, it's John from Jersey, my man. How are you?
0: I'm doing great, John. How you been?
3: I'm pretty good. This is the pizza John, not the other John.
0: I like that. Let's go. What's up?
3: I'm glad I joined. I just turned you guys on, or you on. And I'm telling you, I've been saying this for a while. Even what's his name agrees with me? What's his name from Delaware?
0: Gerard. I was going to say probably Gerard.
3: Gerard. Oh, my God. I talked him off the air all the time. I forgot his name. We got to get Josh Sweat. I'm sorry, man. If this is what we need to do, I'm with you. Lucas Van Ness, Sorrell, we don't know what he could do. Van Ness, I think, is garbage. I really do. Sweat wants to play for Gannon. He wants to be here. Why don't we just go get him? Give up a number two. Who cares?
0: I wonder what it would take. I haven't really even thought about what it would take.
3: I heard a two plus he has a big contract. I know that.
0: He has a big contract. You'd give up a second round pick for that guy?
3: Yeah, of course. Yes, I would. Because we don't know until Parsons comes back.
0: Yeah.
3: I mean, it might be a nightmare.
0: I don't know. So I'm too cranky,
3: but.
0: No, John, never too cranky. Never. Appreciate the call. Nice to hear from you. Here's the thing. Here would be my concern. If I thought that Josh Sweat was the difference between this team ending in the division round or the conference championship and winning a Super Bowl, then I would probably agree with you, John. And getting good players is never a bad thing. Right now, I don't think the Packers' only question mark is on the D-line or at edge minus Micah Parsons. I don't know that they have championship-level talent on the O-line. I don't know if they have championship depth at wide receiver. Or honestly, I don't know if they have championship high-end. Like, is even if healthy, is Watson, Reed, Golden, are those three good enough on the high-end to win a Super Bowl? I don't know if they have running back depth, tight end depth. If I felt like they were practically perfect, John, at every other position, and they just needed another horse on the defensive line, then I might agree with you. Now, I think we get caught up, and I think we get a little trapped wondering, like, well, is this the thing that's going to put them over the top? Because that trade doesn't exist. You're never going to know whether the trade is a difference between championship and coming up short. In fact, those trades mostly don't exist because that's not really how sports work. So I never want to use this logic as reason to not make a trade. Well, it's still not going to be good enough. It's not going to put you over the top. So why do it? Because trades really aren't designed mostly to put you over the top. You need internally to have a really good team. And then the trade just kind of improves you along the edges or just supplements what you already have. Like if a really bad team traded for Micah Parsons is not going to make them a Super Bowl team. The Packers' hope is, hey, we have this thing built. Now we just add Micah Parsons and that'll bring it all together. I'm less worried about the Micah Parsons or, as you mentioned, John, the Josh Sweat of it all. I'm more worried about everything else. Like has Brian Gutekunst built enough depth and built enough high end talent at some of these other positions to make a second round pick for an aging Josh Sweat on a big time contract worth it? I guess that would be my concern. And that's the concern in terms of all these trades and all these sports. That's always the conversation we're having. Like, is this the trade to put them over the top, or are we just, you know, we just want our team to do something, which is a little bit of a trap because, again, I don't know that those put you over the top trades exist. We'll take a break. We'll circle back to this, talk a little bit more on the other side. It's the Bill Michaels Show. Aaron Rodgers at the bottom of the hour speaking with the Packers beats. Really good conversation. I'm looking forward to sharing that with you, but a little more Packers talk next first.
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14: Here's your ESPN Radio Tri-State forecast. Cloudy skies expected today with thunderstorms likely. Daytime highs approaching 76. Cloudy tonight, chance for storms 65. Chance for storms tomorrow, high temperatures reach up to 77. Cloudy skies expected. Right now, 73. I'm staff meteorologist Jennifer Wojcicki on ESPN Radio, AM 1590 WPVL.
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0: You look at a draft pick and you're like, well, pick wasn't a home run, but look at their other options. You know what I mean? Like what else were they supposed to do at that spot? And there's plenty of draft picks like that. The 2023 draft, that first round, I mean, it's loaded top to bottom.
16: I will say, though, right after their pick, you have Broderick Jones. Complete bust. Emmanuel Forbes, utter bust. Like, we're not at that territory of Lucas Van Ness.
0: Sure.
16: This is a very serviceable to potentially good player this upcoming season at a valuable position. So, if that's your quibble, it's better to hit a lot of singles and doubles in the draft than to strike out a bunch and hit a couple home runs.
0: Player in Lucas Van Ness is like, ah, but that's not what this is supposed to be. It's a top 15 pick. It's supposed to help, supposed to hope for something a little bit better after 3 years than serviceable and maybe good. And I'm not yelling at Mike Leonard. Just, I'm not super thrilled with, where they are with that player. And I don't know that, again, he's blowing people's doors off at camp. And that's really going to impact the ceiling of that defensive line and that edge rusher group this upcoming season. Aaron Rodgers spoke with the Packers local media yesterday. It's a pleasure. It's a treat to listen to. So we'll listen to that together here at the bottom of the hour at 11:35. But first, take a couple phone calls. 608-321-1670. Bill Michaels Show. Who's this?
17: Steve in Menominee.
0: Hey, Steve. What's going on? I love Menominee. Go Mustangs.
17: Hey, I was down at the Packer practice and I've watched Lucas Van Ness also, but somebody's got to stick up for him today. Okay. I watched him go through the drills, and I watched him hit that dummy, you know, that big dummy in the field.
18: Mm-hmm.
17: And let me tell you, when he hit it, it hit the ground. You heard it. The whole stadium there heard it, you know, the crowd there.
18: Mm-hmm.
17: Nobody else had that kind of power. The reason why he's not up to par, but he's not a bust, maybe it's the coaching. Maybe we got to get something out of this milquetoast attitude down there and put some fire in these guys.
0: I like
17: anyway, that's just my take, and somebody's got to stand up for the guy today.
0: No, I appreciate that, Steve. Thanks for calling. Thanks for listening. All right, so Steve's eye test says Lucas Van Ness has looked a little bit better than people are saying. I think it depends.

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1: He had flashes last year that he never had his rookie year or second year in the NFL.
2: Okay, that's good to hear.
1: There was actually him looking like he knew how to operate a bull rush in a way that just, I mean, first and second year in the NFL was, I'm not sure, a disaster. He was just a placeholder out there. He was just a big athlete. And unfortunately, like, you knew that going in, right? They drafted him knowing that he barely, he wasn't even a starter at Iowa, right, along their defensive line. Played like half on the interior and half on the edge. It was a weird pick to begin with that was always kind of, we need this guy year three or four. So like this was always kind of the timeline when they drafted him in the first place. And I saw flashes to where, yeah, I think it can work out because he's 270, he runs a 4.58, and that's what it, you know, if you want a bull rush at the NFL level, that's a good starting point, not even a good starting point, like that's an elite starting point for a bull rusher at the NFL level. So just teaching him how to do that, and we saw it a handful of times last year. If he can just do that, you can have a Rashawn Gary-esque career. Because that's pretty much what Rashawn Gary hung his hat on when he really was at his best. So I think it'll work out. But yeah, as you said, like it's hard pill to swallow when you're hoping year four it starts to work out. You really like the guy hasn't even developed into a true starter yet for them.
2: Well, here's the problem. I'm patient, Mike. I'm a patient man. Patience is a virtue. I went to Catholic school. We had the walk for virtues every spring. We all wore shirts and we talked about the virtues. I am patient. The problem is if the payoff is Rashawn Gary, that's a fine player. Mm-hmm. But in waiting for Rashawn Gary, who's very good, not even great, like there are multiple players selected after Lucas Van Ness who have helped their team win or go to Super Bowls. That's the tough part. What do you remember about that draft and that draft pick at the time? Because you were obviously all over it as a draft guy. What did you think of that pick and in the context of where it took place?
1: I liked Van Ness. I think I had him right there. The same spot on my draft board. He was somewhere between 10 and 15 in my draft board that year. So I liked him in it, but you just have to know that edge rushers, high-end edge rushers, don't hit free agency. You cannot go find them in free agency. You can find like 33-year-old end of the career guys who might still have something. That's your best bet of finding a true edge rusher. So you know if you need one, you're going to have to draft one. And probably about 9 times out of 10, if you want a high level one, you know, if you want a Micah Parsons who went, what was it, 11th overall, if you want, you know, a Will Anderson who went 3rd overall, if you want an elite guy, they go in the top 15. You know what athletes work at that position and what athletes can actually do it. So it made sense to do it with their timeline and just with how the Packers approach the draft. You draft the valuable positions early on. You draft the tackles. You draft the edges. And you hope by year 3 or 4 they work out, because not a lot of teams are bad at tackle and edge because they couldn't retain their tackles and edges. They're bad at tackle and edge because they couldn't find them in the first place. So
2: sure,
1: finding them is the hardest thing. And more often than not, it just takes investment. And so they invested in it. And I think, like I said, it'll ultimately work out. It's just frustrating when it takes 4 years for that to come to fruition.
2: So yeah, our full exchange yesterday on Lucas Van Ness. By the way, everyone on the live stream making fun of Steve's observation, like hitting a sled doesn't matter. Well, you guys get your can to camp there and then give me your observation. You can't rip Steve's observation from training camp. He's the one down there with his binoculars and his notebook getting his peepers on these guys. So you guys get off Steve's back over there on the live stream. Oh, he hit a dummy hard. Yeah, that's Steve was down there. First hand account. Is that you're sitting at home on your computer commenting on the, which thank you for listening, by the way, and being a little facetious. Of course, it's just hitting a sled. But I think Steve was pointing out what the Packers loved about Van Ness and why he was selected in the top 15, despite never having started at Iowa. But that's because Kirk Ferentz and Iowa are weird. It's not because he wasn't any good. He wasn't as polished. Iowa also just has odd preferences for the way they do starters, which, by the way, was covered extensively on this program and on our network at the time, because Ben Kenny, who produced Bill's show before me, was such a college football sicko and about how Nebraska and Iowa are conducting their business. We had like the perfect Lucas Van Ness consultant in the building, but everyone still brings up, well, you didn't even start at Iowa. Yeah, that's because Kirk Ferentz is a dinosaur, which, by the way, I would take. I'd prefer a dinosaur to what UW has become. Which we'll discuss, by the way, next hour. Jesse Temple will be here, Badger Connect. When we come back, however, Matt LaFleur, not who we're listening to, Aaron Rodgers is the one we are listening to. That's what I meant to say. Spoke with the Packers beat yesterday, and some great reminiscing. I really enjoyed it, the little pieces that I listened to last night. So we'll listen to it together. Coming back, it's the Bill Michaels Show in just a couple minutes. Aaron Rodgers.
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8: 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Eventually, they're going to bump their heads or scrape their knees. But we can protect them from six types of cancer. HPV, or human papillomavirus, is a common, preventable virus that can cause cancer later in life. The HPV vaccine prevents human papillomavirus and all the cancers it can cause. The American Cancer Society recommends getting your sons and daughters the HPV vaccine starting at age 9 to protect them later in life.
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31: We're going to reminisce a little bit. It's the Bill Michaels Show. Welcome back. Before we listen to Aaron Rodgers, can I just puff out my chest a little bit? When there was some uncertainty about whether or not Aaron Rodgers was going to return to Pittsburgh, especially after we knew Mike McCarthy was hired, I remember being at the combine, chit-chatting with some of our friends who cover football around the league, some in and around Green Bay, some elsewhere. And I would ask people, you know, wow, you think Rodgers and McCarthy are going to team back up? And so many people, no, not a chance, not a chance. And I said, I don't know, man. Rodgers is a romantic. He's a reminiscer. You're telling me he doesn't want to hang out with James Campen and talk about the times they spent in St. Norbert's dorm and pranking Brady Papinga? Like, are you sure? And everyone's like, no way it'll happen. No way. People who've covered this sport for decades now. No, Grant, no way. Okay. All right. Well, here we are. Aaron Rodgers and Mike McCarthy have teamed back up. Here's about 15 minutes Aaron Rodgers and the Packers beat yesterday. Doing a little reminiscing on his time back with the Packers. Oh, not this. I wish so. Good song. Like a little LRB. Here's Rodgers.
32: Have you ever thought about how much easier you made it for Jordan to take over for you than what you dealt with that summer? Tausch was saying today that he thinks you gave Jordan the best transition any quarterback in the NFL has ever had. How do you view that?
33: Because it was a little contentious on the way out? Is that what
32: I would say more than a little. Probably for you on when Brett was on his way out and you made it way easier for him.
33: Yeah. I mean, I don't like take any pride with that, make feel like I did him a favor or anything. You know, I was obviously ready to move on and so were they. We had similar trajectories being 3 years as a backup. So there's less of a grace period for both of us that we had than, you know, other quarterbacks who maybe get thrown in year one or year two. But yeah, I mean, it wasn't the best ending there. And because of that, I'm sure it was probably easier for fans and backers to get behind him, more than the push pull of 08 where, you know, Favre in late June said he wanted to come back. And then there's a whole summer of Willie Woney and then he shows up on family night and, yeah, it was probably a little easier transition, but I don't take any credit for that. It just played out the way it played out.
34: Aaron, how you doing? Do you kind of wish this game was in Green Bay? I know you're not going to say you want to feel all the appreciation from fans and all that stuff, but with last year's game being in Pittsburgh, would it kind of have been nice for a send-off of sorts if this were in Green Bay?
33: 100%. 100%. You know, when I heard that it was possible to play both my former teams, I was really hoping that this one was going to be in Green Bay, not just to get back in Lambeau one more time, but, you know, to head out to Chives for a dinner and maybe, you know, head out to Green Bay Country Club for a quick nine or something. But, I was really hoping it was going to be in Green Bay for a lot of reasons. You know, it would have been strange being in that locker room and stuff, but I would have found my way over, like many former players have over the years, find my way over in the Flea's office and hang out back there and see some of the guys and see some of the trainers and the equipment staff and all the people that I really care about that still work there. So, yeah, I was definitely bummed out that we weren't in Lambeau for this one.
1: All right, we'll go with Rob.
33: Bobby,
1: Rob,
33: you're muted.
2: Aaron, appreciate you doing this. Good to see you. Knowing Matt LaFleur and Jordan the way you do, what do you think Jordan has to do to sort of let Matt really cut him loose at this point and maybe build it around him less than maybe sort of the running game like he's done in the past? Is Jordan at that point, do you think, from what you've seen?
33: Yeah, I mean, this is his fourth year starting now, I think. Is that right?
2: Yep.
33: You know, I think with every year you get a little more confidence. Obviously, your body of work is a chip on your shoulder to kind of use at any time to say, look, I've done this. I've made plays. I've won in the playoffs. I've played at a high level. It just comes down to communication part. You know, I think the biggest jump for us was in the 20 off season. And, you know, when we had all those phone calls over and Zoom calls, where, you know, you start to take that ownership of the offense and tell them exactly what you want. I think as a young player, it's natural where you feel like, you know, I can't maybe put my stamp on this one or push too hard. There's still that balance of the authority figure and the peer, you know, relationship. And I think that's the beauty in the league is that you are peers. You know, there's still that hierarchy and you have to respect that. But the more you can use your voice to tell them exactly what you want, when you want it, the smoother it ultimately goes. And the best coaches can understand where that's coming from and not take it personal and allow that to kind of shape some things. That's where me and Mike got to that, but it wasn't early, you know. It was years of, you know, working through things and having success. And I felt like by the third year, you know, he trusted me enough because that was our fifth year together, that if I said something, it wasn't just I was trying to push back against them or I was trying to, do some sort of measuring. It was because I firmly believe that this is what's going to help us win or be the best on this play. And I think part of the reason why Mike and I had so much success is because we had such a great push-pull relationship where he could just let me go sometimes. And then sometimes he'd have to call me in on a Monday and say, listen, you changed 10 plays. Can we just go through why you changed these 10 plays? And we'd talk it out and he'd see my side and I'd see his side. And we always kind of met back in the middle on that. And I think that was the beauty and the success that we had was it was a lot of push and pull. He gave me the latitude. I proved that I, you know, deserve latitude and could make it work. And when I went too far, he would bring me back in.
2: Thank you.
1: Bill?
3: Yeah, how's it going?
33: There
3: I am. I'm in Door County, so you know how that is. There may or may not be internet ever. So yes. I'll cut to the chase. It's to Matt's question. Have you thought about what it's going to be like to come back in 5 years when you're in the Hall of Fame and you come back for the, you know, the number ceremony and all that?
33: Well, there first has to be an invite back, so we'll
3: I assume you'll get one.
33: We'll see about that. I mean, I'm always going to have such a strong tie to Green Bay and the organization. And, you know, if that comes to fruition, that could be a cool deal.
1: All right, let's go with Stephanie, WISN.
4: Hi, Aaron. How are you doing?
33: Yeah, good.
4: Good. I'm actually calling you on an airplane on the way to Pittsburgh right now. But I want to ask you, other than the football and the fans, what do you miss most about Wisconsin and what are you looking forward to when you actually come back to Wisconsin again?
33: I miss my house. I had a great house out there. You know, I had a gate that had 8 acres. I had a great backyard. You know, I had a great house. I really enjoy it. I love that house. I miss Chives. Started going there, you know, a long time ago back in 05. And when I lived in Hunter's Run, it was right down the street, it seemed like. So a lot of great times there, you know, with family, with friends, with teammates, birthday parties there, you know, a lot of great memories at Chives for sure. And then, you know, just great golf all over the place, a lot of fun stuff to do. The falls there are just awesome. You know, when the weather gets that cool little nip, you know, I love the night games at Lambeau, especially the Sunday night and Monday nights and occasional Thursday nights, you know, just so much fun. But there's nothing like that crowd. You've been other places. I knew that when I was in Green Bay, but there's nothing like that fan base and the way they travel and the crowds at home and players around the league. You know, they talk about how special it is to play in Lambeau. And sometimes, you know, you might miss that or forget about that when you're playing because it becomes so normal to have such an amazing crowd and they're tailgating and they're loud and they rarely sell their tickets to other teams' fans. So, you know, a lot of great things about Wisconsin. And I grew up there, you know, really. It became a little more mature as an adult over the years there and had a great time and still have a lot of close friends there and a lot of fond memories.
1: All right, let's go with Mike Clemens up top.
5: Hi, Aaron. There'll be 100 questions about great memories in 5 years for you, but the one I've got today's a little serious because tomorrow night I'm going to be thinking about the summer of 2015 at that field and how big of a loss Jordy Nelson was for that season. And your thoughts in your presser yesterday about, you know, should the league listen to a guy like you and like, is there something we can change here where the GMs can still evaluate players, but the games are all worth something? What do you think should be, is there one or two ideas you could leave them with?
33: First of all, change prices. I mean, some of the prices for these preseason games without a lot of starters playing seems a little exorbitant. But, you know, an old teammate of mine, Brady Papenga, I remember said this years and years ago, but it's basically what I said yesterday. To me, the most important evaluation film should be a practice film because you're going against, you know, if you're in the one group, you're in the two group, sometimes you're going against some ones, but you're running the entire playbook. And there's so much fear around the league of competitive advantage in these preseason games. Nobody's running anything. And I think you see that now in the joint practices where they used to be, I say the first couple of years we did them, it was great work because you were going against teams that were running their installs and they weren't afraid to like show things. But then with the nepotism around the league and different coaches on different places and the, you know, the families of staffs, people are so afraid to show anything in practice because now you have that on film. Well, this is what they're working on. This is the new stuff. This is the defense. And now you're playing, you know, Jonathan Gannon tomorrow night and, you know, he's obviously putting in a first year system, but we don't expect them to do any of the stuff that they're seeing they're going to see in week one, you know, and that's just the way it goes. And we're not opening the playbook either. We got 8 installs plus all the miscellaneous things we put in. We're not going out there and showing the entire playbook, and that's just the way it goes. So what is the value of it? It's to see how guys react under the lights, you know, when it becomes real, when there's actual tackling. But what's the value of it? I don't think it's super high because in 15, we lost our all-pro wide receiver, and, you know, we still went 10-6 that year and won a playoff game. But if you remember at the end of that season, you know, like the last play, we had Jeff Janis, Jared Arbidaris, and James Jones running down there to catch a Hail Mary because Tay was banged up all year and Cobbie punctured his lung in the game and Jordy was out since preseason. So there's not a tremendous amount of value that I see in it, but I'm not sure what the right thing to do is with that. They would probably, the league would say, well, we'll take one away if you just give us an extra regular season game.
1: All right, we've got time for a few more. Lance?
6: Aaron, good to see you again.
33: This is all regulars, man. I love it. It's all
6: well, regulars, except my eyesight's starting to go since I'm 55, so I got to wear the cheaters. I'm sorry.
33: You've aged well, though, in the last 22 years, Lance.
6: Oh, thank you. I appreciate that. How have you grown to appreciate Mike? And is it like old times, or are there, you know, have you noticed some differences now the second time around?
33: I think there's a lot of differences where we're at when we first met 21 years ago compared to now. Obviously, a lot of changes in our personal life, a lot of changes in our professional life, and he's been some other places. I've been some other places, too. But it's fun to meet up like this, really full circle for both of us coming back together, him coming back to Pittsburgh, his parents who are aging now, you know, getting up there in years, or just around the corner from the south side where our facility is, which is really cool for him. You know, his young kids are almost out of the house. That's what's so crazy. I mean, I remember him being a young dad as we were going on our runs and winning the Super Bowl. And now, you know, the boys are out of college and his daughter is, you know, married and in her 30s and his young girls are, you know, getting up in their teenage years. So it's fun to meet, to kind of meet back up at this stage in our life. And, you know, still very creative, you know, very opinionated. I love our back and forth conversations. But, you know, we've always seen the game very similarly. I obviously molded kind of a lot of my philosophies based on playing under him. And so to just have that common idea about how the offense should run and what it needs to look like has just been really, really fun. I couldn't do it with a new coach. You know, just too much work to do that at this stage of my career. So to have him back and to have so much commonality in what we used to run is really, really special.
6: Appreciate it. Thank you, Mark. Thank you, Aaron.
1: All right, we've got time for two more. Steve McGargy, Associated Press.
0: The fact this is the last go-round for you, how much different is it in terms of, are you savoring things a little bit more, kind of thinking about the last time I do this, the last time I do that, or did you already go through that to a certain extent last year when there was some uncertainty about your future?
33: I feel like, Steve, I kind of went through that last year. So this year has just been a lot more normal. I don't feel like a strong nostalgic twinge with anything. And it goes by fast. I mean, it feels like we were just getting there for OTAs and now we're, you know, onto the preseason. So this thing is going to get going. Next thing you know, you're going to turn around and you know, it's going to be middle of the season. So this thing goes by fast. My whole career has gone by fast. Some days I wake up and I feel like I'm 25 and then start moving around. I'm sure Bobby understands this. You know, the back gets a little tight. You know, you go out and play golf and you're like, man, I'm a little bit more sore than I should be after this. By the way, Bobby, you should play Laurel Valley if you haven't. It's a phenomenal course out here in the Detroit. Well, but
2: if you invite me out, I'm in. America's guest.
33: Yeah, I know you are. But I'm not really, you know, super sentimental about all this. I just feel like it's such a beautiful full circle moment for me and my career and my life to finish here with Mike, and I'm savoring that part for sure.
1: All right, and we will finish off with Dave Schroeder.
7: Hey, Aaron.
33: Hey,
7: I just wonder, after half your life being in the NFL, you were drafted at like 21, and now a full lifetime later, you're wrapping it up. What are you most thankful for with your career?
33: Definitely the people I got to do it with. You know, that's what makes it so much fun. You know, even here being 42 and, you know, not having the extended time with these guys, it's just, you really love those moments when you're off and when you're joking and playing cards and hanging out and just shooting the shit. You know, like that's what this game's all about. It's about the relationships. And I'm just most thankful for all the men and women, you know, who've been in my life, through this game over the years. So many great people in Green Bay, in the entire organization, top to bottom, you know, just salt of the earth type of people. And I think a lot about the, kind of the unsung heroes, the unknown people, the Larry Von Holsteins of the world, you know, who was our white cap referee for so long at practice. We went hunting, actually, pheasant hunting a couple times together, became close. He's like a fabric of the team. I think about Larry McCarron, you know, the Rock, like just what a great dude he is and how many hundreds of games he called to mind and just always loved the interaction with him. You know, the guys in the equipment room, you know, Kevin Nelson and Tom Bakken and Red Batty and Brian Nearing and Tim Odie, and, you know, and all the other understudies and, you know, and obviously Andy, you know, just so many great people that I got to meet over the years that never would have met without this game and that I still consider friends. And then obviously all the teammates I've had over the years who had such a big impact on my life, and still talk to a lot of them, a lot of the quarterbacks I've been able to be around and help mentor and who've mentored me, and I've learned stuff from them. But if you miss out on the relationships in this game, you're kind of missing the whole gist of what we're actually doing. Obviously, we're judged on our wins and losses and paid based off our production, but the thing that actually lasts the longest is those people that impact your life, and there's been a lot of, especially in Green Bay, that had a huge impact on my life, so think about those people a lot.
8: So that's 16 minutes from Aaron Rodgers. I love Jordan Love. It's way more interesting. And this is a little bit of a one-off. You know what I mean? It's a preseason game and it's Green Bay people. So he's reflecting and reminiscing. There's a couple things I wrote down that I'd love to circle back and just pick out a little bit. We don't need to dedicate a full hour to all the things that Aaron Rodgers said. We've done that enough over the years, but a couple things I want to follow up on, but we got to take one more break in this hour and then we'll come back and probably begin the third hour of the show at noon with just a couple of the things that I found interesting. Whether it tells us a little something about Rodgers and McCarthy, the way that Rodgers views his time in Green Bay, Rodgers overall as a player, maybe compared to some of his peers. I always am just looking for similarities and differences between him and Tom Brady, who is probably the peer that I consider, you know, his closest, but Breeze and Manning and Russell Wilson and some of the other quarterbacks of the last decade, Mahomes at the end. So we'll do all of that. Jesse Temple will be here at 12:30 to talk Badgers. A lot more of the Bill Michaels Show coming up. Don't go anywhere.
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14: Here's your ESPN Radio Tri-State Forecast. Cloudy skies expected today with thunderstorms likely. Daytime highs approaching 76. Cloudy tonight. Chance for storms 65. Chance for storms tomorrow. High temperatures reach up to 77. Cloudy skies expected. Right now, 73. I'm staff meteorologist Jennifer Wojcicki on ESPN Radio, AM 1590 WPVL.
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0: Dodgers. Went a little long in our first couple segments. I'm really bad at that. So we're going to have to take a pretty quick break here. Our sports director, Zach Heilprin, here at the top of the hour. We'll get you updated with headlines, everything going on in Wisconsin sports. I know he's covering Badger practice. I think Kate is down there with him today as well. So if you want to follow those two on Twitter, you absolutely should. They're giving you updates what's going on live today and in the moment. And you can listen to Zach's podcast, The Camp, as well, which features the voice that you're going to hear next hour. In about 40 minutes, Jesse Temple will be here, Badger Connect. I had him on my show last night. So it'll be a replay. It won't be live, but you'll hear we did about 14, 15 minutes yesterday, what he's seeing at practice and some feelings about different players, specifically Eugene Hilton Jr., who really seems like he's coming on strong to begin fall camp as their number one wide receiver. So we'll get to that. But right when we come back on the other side in a few minutes, I want to circle back and pick at a couple things Rodgers said. Cause I don't know. I love Aaron Rodgers. He always gives you something good in a press conference. A little bit more entertaining than Jordan Love, which I appreciate as a talk show host. We'll do that 2 minutes right after Zach's update. We'll be right back.
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3: Well, it's game day for the Packers. They're going to open up the preseason tonight against the Steelers out in Pittsburgh. Still up in the air as to how much Green Bay starters will play, though Coach Matt LaFleur has said that he finds a lot of value in at least some playing time for starters at this point. As for the Steelers, former Packers quarterback Aaron Rodgers did not play in the preseason a year ago under Mike Tomlin. Said he doesn't really care if he plays or not this year under Mike McCarthy. However, Rodgers was a little sad that the game wouldn't be in Green Bay.
4: Yeah, it would have been strange being in that locker room and stuff, but I would have found my way over, like many former players have over the years, find my way over in the police office and hang out back there and see some of the guys and see some of the trainers and the equipment staff and all the people that I really care about that still work there. So yeah, I was definitely bummed out that we weren't in Lambeau for this one.
3: Again, it'll be the Packers and Steelers tonight in the preseason. Kick is slated for 6. Turn to the Badgers. They continue to go through fall camp in Madison. There's a battle of backup quarterback behind starter Colton Joseph. It's between transfer Deuce Adams and true freshman Ryan Hopkins. Both have had their moments, and QB coach Kenny Guyton hopeful a decision's going to be made here in the next couple of weeks.
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3: Well, the Brewers are in Los Angeles. It's where they're going to open up a series against the Dodgers tonight. Milwaukee just got swept in San Diego, dropping their lead in the NL Central to just 3 games over the Cubs. First pitch tonight is at 9:10. With this Wisconsin Sports Zone Network update, I'm Zach Heilprin.
0: Thank you, Zach, our sports director, getting you updated. The latest in Wisconsin sports. Welcome back. It's the Bill Michaels Show, hour number 3. Bill would shake, but boom, 2 hours down, just like that, the show's flying by. And the fourth and final hour is going to cook because Mike Clemens will join us for a couple of segments. He'll give us a recap of the week, everything that he's seen and heard up in Green Bay, and get us ready and preview that Pittsburgh game tonight. I was like leaning on beat reporters or people who are very insulated with the Packers on preseason games because I'm very curious. You know, I don't mean to downplay the importance of a preseason game, especially as a talk show host, because I want more stuff to talk about. I want everything to matter. I want everything to be important. But I feel like if you didn't watch any preseason games and you showed up for week one, I don't know that you'd be missing much. But there are little nuggets. There's little things in these games. It's just sometimes hard for me to parse from 10,000 feet. I'm not around the team. I'm not at camp. I'm reading the reports. We're listening to the interviews. But when you can ask someone like Mike, who's covered this team for a long time, been through the cycle, the offseason, the preseason, the regular season, the draft. He's done this a bunch. I think those people have a little bit of a better mind for what actually matters in these preseason games, what coaches are looking for, what players are actually trying to accomplish, and what they need to prove. So it'll be really good to lean on Mike a little bit in the final hour just to kind of set the table and to get our minds focused on, you know, what we need to watch for tonight in an exhibition game. That's what it is, in an exhibition game. I want to circle back here to begin the hour before we get to Jesse Temple. We'll talk some Badgers at 12:30. But a couple of things from this Aaron Rodgers presser with the Packers beat yesterday that I thought were interesting. So we'll start with maybe the biggest picture idea or the biggest thing that interests me with Aaron Rodgers right now. And it's come up a couple of times on my show. Not sure if Bill and I have discussed it or not. I think there is a perception that some Packers fans have that things between the Packers and Aaron Rodgers and Packers fans ended ugly. It was a divorce. It was messy. And Rodgers was, you know, whiny, you know, crabby, you know, angry guy on the way out. And the Packers did him dirty. And, you know, this is how a lot of Packers people remember it. Now, not everybody. I'm not saying you're listening. You're like, I don't feel that way at all. I'm yelling at you. I'm just saying in general. The reason I think this, or the reason that I perceive this, is because when we talked about Giannis and his departure from the Bucks a couple of months ago, you know, especially towards the end of the year and leading into his eventual trade to Miami before the draft, it was pretty impossible for Wisconsin sports fans to not compare Giannis and his exit from Milwaukee to Rodgers and Favre and their respective exits from Green Bay. And I would notice from a lot of Packers fans, Bucks fans, Wisconsin sports fans, just these little comments in passing, you know, well, at least it's not like Rodgers and the Packers, you know, at least Giannis didn't do like there was some villainizing or, you know, a lot of veiled shots over how it ended with the Packers and Rodgers. There were certainly lots of headlines with Rodgers the last couple of years in Green Bay. I think he spoke much more freely and openly about a lot of things, much more openly and freely than most quarterbacks would. You know, Rodgers at the podium is an open book. He's interesting. He gives you something. And while I appreciate that on sports talk radio, and I think fans appreciate it too, because it's entertaining, I don't know that it's always the most productive thing for a football team. Brady did interviews on WEEI Weekly for how long? And I think in Boston, sure, there would be little headlines or little quotes, but it was never anything, you know, earth shattering. It was never anything that was going to blow up big time and become a big time talking point on ESPN or in a market or in a scale that much larger than Boston, New England, the East Coast. Patrick Mahomes does a radio interview in Kansas City every week. You never hear about it because he never says anything. And just think, Jordan Love could do an interview with Bill every week. Jordan Love could come on Bill's show every Tuesday and do 10 minutes with Bill. Do you think he'd ever make a headline? You think he'd ever really say anything that would, you know, would get aggregated by the New York Post? Do you think he'd ever say anything that would end up on SportsCenter? Probably not, because he's pretty boring. Mahomes is pretty boring. Brady at press conference is pretty boring. I think a lot of these big time winning quarterbacks, pretty boring. Rodgers is an outlier in that way. And I don't think it prevented them from winning, but I think it created headlines and created noise in a way that the Packers probably didn't love. Matt LaFleur and Mark Murphy and Brian Gutekunst probably didn't love, but I don't really know that it ever affected the football too much. Most people are going to point to the pandemic in 2020 and, you know, the immunized situation. And I just don't really hold anything from that year against anyone because we were all going a little stir crazy. It was a pandemic. No one really knew the best way. I mean, everyone looks back now. Well, we were wrong to do this. We were wrong to do that. We were wrong. I don't know, man. It was a global pandemic. Like, no one really knew what was going on. We were taking our best guesses and we're all a little nuts. So looking back, like, I don't really hold anything that happened in the pandemic or anything that anybody said against anybody. It's not to say that, you know, certain health officials, it's not like we shouldn't go back and examine and try to learn from it. I'm not saying that, but like Aaron Rodgers felt one way. A lot of people felt the other. We squabbled about it in 2020. And come on, if we're being adults, can't we look back and think, yeah, we're all going a little stir crazy. We were probably bent out of shape about it in our own little ways. Probably just, you know, probably don't need to pay that much credence to a year where we're all a little crazy. Now, I was crazy. We were all crazy. I was crazy. We didn't know what to do. We were cooped up in our house. It's freaky. I don't know. Nobody knew it was going to happen. So setting the pandemic stuff aside, when it came time for Rodgers to actually leave the Packers, here's the way I remember it. Okay. And if I'm wrong, you go ahead and call me on it. We can talk about it. I'd love to spend some time talking about it if you feel differently. But the way I remember it is the Packers drafted Jordan Love and Aaron Rodgers did not expect it. And I think that was a little bit of a shock for Rodgers. He's talked about this. I'm not really going out on a limb here, because Rodgers thought he would finish his career in Green Bay. And when they drafted Jordan Love, it became to Rodgers, oh, okay, so that's not going to happen. Well, that's a little frustrating, or that's a, you know, a little bit of a bucket of cold water. And I think in the very, very short term, meaning the spring of 2021 to week one of 2021, I think, or I guess this would have been 2020, you know, kind of the year that followed Jordan Love being drafted. I think that reality had to set in for everybody. Aaron Rodgers very famously gave that press conference when he returned to camp after a trade request, even though I think Rodgers came out after and said, I don't know where Schefter got that. I never requested a trade. I don't remember. This was a while ago. But I think after that, once that next season started, the way I remember it is Rodgers played a lot of really good football and was very aware that Jordan Love was eventually going to take over and never did anything to prohibit that other than play really good football. Was never a stick in the wheel. He just played out the string until it became clear. It's like, okay, my time here is probably done. Jordan Love's time has probably arrived. They missed the playoffs. Now is probably the time. And the Jets are probably the team. And then it happened. And I don't really remember Rodgers being a turd about it. He had that press conference being training camp in 2021, but I honestly respect that a little bit. He came out and said everything he needed to say, put it all out on the record for all of us, and then he went on and played really good football, and that was kind of it. So looking back at the split between Rodgers and the Packers, I don't really feel like it was that nasty, and I don't really feel like either side did anything that was uncouth or that bad. Anytime you have two parties that are going to split up, there's going to be some awkwardness. There's going to be a little, but I think that split went about as well as a split like that could go. Now, why do I say all that? Well, I say that to set up a couple comments that Rodgers made here, including a follow-up to Jason Wilde's question. This was right off the jump from the presser. I just want to play this little exchange at the beginning.
5: Have you ever thought about how much easier you made it for Jordan to take over for you than what you dealt with that summer? Tausch was saying today that he thinks you gave Jordan the best transition any quarterback in the NFL has ever had. How do you view that?
4: Because it was a little contentious on the way out. Is that
5: I would say
4: going?
5: More than a little, probably for you on when Brett was on his way out, and you made it way easier for him.
0: So Rodgers asks a follow up here and says why? Because it was so contentious on the way out, and I'm not 100% sure if he's referring to Favre, which is where Wilde takes it. But part of me thinks Rodgers asking that is why, because, you know, when I left, it was such a mess. And I don't remember it that way. I don't view it that way. There's also another exchange here later on. It was about the 5-minute mark. So I'm scrolling and finding it here in real time where Rodgers is asked about his return one day, his Hall of Fame ceremony. What are your thoughts about that? What do you think about that? Here's the question. And again, I just want to play the first thing out of Rodgers' mouth.
6: Bill?
7: Yeah, how's it going?
4: There
7: I am. I'm in Door County, so you know how that is. There may or may not be internet ever. So yes. I'll cut to the chase. It's to Matt's question. Have you thought about what it's going to be like to come back in 5 years when you're in the Hall of Fame and you come back for the, you know, the number ceremony and all that?
4: Well, there first has to be an invite back. So we'll
7: I assume you'll get one.
4: We'll see about that. I mean, I'm always going to.
0: So he says, well, you know, first I got to get an invite back. I don't know if that's Rodgers saying, you know, oh, shucks, because he's still playing. Like I could understand if I was still playing and playing for another team. I don't want to go on for minutes and minutes about, well, you know, it's going to be great to be recognized in the fans and all that. So I get, you know, you're a little aw shucks, although I've never known Rodgers to really be the aw shucks guy. I wonder if Rodgers remembers that split a little bit differently, because I don't think many Packers fans who remember correctly, and I think some Packers fans misremember a little bit, as I just discussed for a couple of minutes. I don't think most Packers fans believe that the split was that ugly.
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2: The Why Miami case. 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Damon Wilson coming from Missouri, the defensive end. 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

0: They're going to open up a series against the Dodgers tonight. Milwaukee just got swept in San Diego, dropping their lead in the NL Central to just three games over the Cubs. First pitch tonight is at 9:10. With this Wisconsin Sports Zone Network update, I'm Zach Heil-Pritt.
1: Hour number four of the Bill Michaels Show. Mike Clemens will be here in about 20 minutes. We'll get a recap of the week up in Green Bay and a little bit of a preview of Packers-Steelers tonight from Mike Clemens. I hope you've been enjoying the show so far. My name is Grant Bills. I'll be in tomorrow as well, and then Bill will be back on Monday, and I'll be gone all of next week. I'm going on vacation, and then we'll be locked in for football for the next couple of months. So Bill will be back on Monday. I miss Bill as well. So it's not just you. Doing my best here to keep the show flowing as normal as possible. Mike Clemens certainly helps that. I'm a little curious or a little confused or a little unsure as to what to do with a preseason game. Now, as host of a sports talk show responsible for filling a couple hours of content every day, it would be irresponsible for me to look at a preseason game and say, it doesn't really matter. Well, if a preseason game doesn't matter on sports talk radio this week, then I'm not sure what does, right? Like, of course, we got to find something in there. What position battles, what positions have spots up for grabs, what can we learn about the approach or the ethos maybe of this team in 2026, 2027? There's got to be something to come out of this game, right? So I want to replay for you just this one answer from Andy Herman in hour number one when I asked him, all right, like what matters in a preseason game and what specifically matters in this preseason game tonight? Because if anyone's going to sift through that, it's Andy, who does Pack-A-Day. He does a podcast about the Packers every day.
2: It matters in certain aspects. It matters for guys like Nasir Stackhouse. It matters for guys like Jonathan Ford. It matters for, you know, the cornerback battle, some of the offensive line battles, especially the depth along the O-line. Those things legitimately matter. I mean, that's what preseason for is, to get a better gauge of some of those back of the roster players that you're trying to figure out, guys 46 through 53 on the roster, maybe who's your number four wide receiver, number five wide receiver, those sort of things. So it matters from that standpoint. It matters that you start getting the feel of what it's like to prepare for a game and go to Pittsburgh, travel and get some of those things. I think all of those are sort of dress rehearsal type things that matter. As far as the actual game itself, as we kind of talked about on the podcast for today, the score, the outcome of the game, you know, what the team actually does on the field. There's no game planning. You're not putting your starters out there for a significant period of time. You've got a mismatch of guys where there might be ones with twos, twos with threes, threes with fours. And like all of these guys are not players that are always going to be playing next to each other. There's a lot of, you know, even if you have a couple of the starters out there, if there's a couple non-starters, like they may not be at the same level or on the same page. So it's just, it's a hodgepodge of things that look like football, but aren't always football. So it's fun to see them out there. It'll certainly generate some stuff for us to talk about, which is great. And again, it is important for some of the back of the roster guys as they try to make this team. But in the actual outcome of things, think of last year when the Packers lost to the Bears in the playoffs. Nobody was like, you know what, that second preseason game or that first preseason game, if they just would have been able to clamp down a little bit more and play a little bit better in that one, everything would have changed. It's mostly irrelevant once the regular season comes along.
1: So in terms of figuring out the roster, I think these games are important. And I think there are some position groups on this team where there's a lot up in the air. There's a lot of uncertainty. I think the O-line, as Andy mentioned, and we talked further, if you missed that conversation with Andy, you can go back and find it in the podcast or rewind the live stream. The O-line has a lot to be decided, not necessarily at the tackle spots. Zach Bacobuelli and Jordan Morgan are your tackles. Now, we might not know how good Jordan Morgan is going to be, but we know he's going to be playing there. Zach Tom at this moment in time is your center. Okay. I don't know if he'll be awesome, but I'm pretty confident that he will provide representative center play at the level, or more likely higher than the level they had last year. It's really more the guard spots. Aaron Banks at left guard is a known quantity, but he's not often healthy and sometimes not very good. Right guard is truly a massive unknown. And I think preseason games will go a long way in deciding not only who's starting at right guard, but then, you know, the decision of the right guard trickles down to a lot of the other spots on the O-line, to backup spots most notably, right? Like if Anthony Belton wins the starting right guard job, the swing tackle position's probably is it Darian Kennard or Donovan Kennard? Hopefully we don't have to say his name all year. Hopefully he doesn't have to play. But I think it's Darian Kennard. It's probably your swing tackle, right? Or let's say Jordan Morgan goes down. Maybe that means Zach Tom kicks to left tackle. Somebody else plays right. I don't know. That's a world in which Belton is your starting right tackle. What if Jacob Monk or Jagger Burton earn that right guard spot? Well, that means Anthony Belton is a man without a position, so he becomes a backup. At what spot is he best served to be a backup? Probably not guard. I would think Anthony Belton would maybe be best served as the swing tackle, or maybe they like Kennard more. You know, if Jagger Burton and or Jacob Monk earn the right guard spot, that means the other one becomes probably your first backup for the three interior spots. So let's say Jacob Monk earns the right guard spot. Okay, not only does that settle right guard, but that also settles your first backup for left guard, center, right guard. That probably then becomes Jagger Burton. You know, so it's a little bit of a butterfly effect. As soon as you start to settle one guy on the O-line, the other you know, members, the other players, whether they're starters or backups, start to fall into place a little bit. I also think there's a lot to be settled along the defensive line. Interior and edge, they have a lot of players that are intriguing. I don't know if any of them are good. I really question if any of them are really good. But just at edge, Brenton Cox, Deni Dennis Sutton, Nijalik Kelly, Aaron Mosby, Colin Oliver, Micah Parsons, Baron Sorrell, Lucas Van Ness. Lucas Van Ness, Baron Sorrell, Colin Oliver, Deni Dennis Sutton are all players that the Packers have drafted in the last 2 years, or in the case of Van Ness, you know, 3 years ago, he's class 2023 guy. One or two of those guys just has to pop. And I think preseason games will give us a little bit of an insight into maybe the leader in that room, the leader in the clubhouse. If all of them are, you know, below average players, Packers can have a long year because Micah Parsons and Devontae Wyatt can't be everything. They can't do everything. But specifically on the edge, Baron Sorrell is a player I'm interested to watch in the preseason. Colin Oliver, we just don't know. He was hurt last year. I'm not really sure. Lucas Van Ness, I just have not heard great glowing things. We talked about this to begin hour number two. Right after Andy Herman joined us, because he's like, yeah, I haven't really seen it with Lucas Van Ness. He's looked like Lucas Van Ness. You know, a little good and then a lot of meh. He's just kind of out there. Interior, the defensive tackles too, it's similar. Between McClellan, who they just drafted, Stackhouse, who's been around for a year or two now, like, is there a player who's going to pop there? Got to find something. Again, at both the interior and exterior positions along the defensive line, I'm pretty sure there's a younger player ready to take a step somewhere in there. I just don't know which one. So that becomes a big story in a preseason game like tonight. And moving forward, I think the O-line and the D-line, I am skeptical that they are going to shift around starting corners, at least to begin the year. I don't know about week 6 or week 10 or week 14. I've seen at training camp over the last week that Keyshawn Nixon has been playing behind Benjamin St. Juste and or Brandon Cisse. I would be surprised if anyone other than Keyshawn Nixon is starting boundary corner week 1 against the Vikings. I think they're giving guys different opportunities and different looks. We can talk to Mike about this, I suppose, coming up in our next segment. I just think Packers fans have started to get their hopes up a little bit that Keyshawn Nixon is getting relegated to the bench. And I would be surprised. Now, they drafted Brandon Cisse for a reason. They signed Benjamin St. Juste for a reason. I thought the goal of the Packers at corner this last offseason was to add depth and to add a little bit more runway to this room, because Valentine and Nixon's deals are both up after this season. And even if Valentine and Nixon are both playing significant snaps at corner this year, they can't be the only guys on the roster because, well, come next offseason, you're going to be porked. And last year, they didn't have enough depth anyways. So if Nixon gets banged up or you want to bench Valentine because he's, you know, not playing quality football like in the Baltimore game, they tried to bench Carrington Valentine and then they ran out of players because everyone else got hurt. You just need more players in that room. And it can't be, what is his name, Kamar Haddon? Like, not, no, like, players with some pedigree. Benjamin St. Juste is a player who's played in the NFL for a while. That's a pro. That's mostly a known quantity. Brandon Cisse is a second round pick with real tools. That's not a Kalen King, you know, bottom of the draft throwaway flyer pick. Like, that's a real player who you hope at some point is, you know, playing significant snaps for you. So just beefing up that room, adding to that room. I guess I wish I felt like the Packers did a little bit more of that. I would have liked them to select another corner. I know they took Damani Jackson. That just doesn't really seem like a serious player at this moment in time. Maybe next year. Maybe in 10 weeks. Who knows? I just wish I felt a little bit more confident in the O-line and the corner room right now, considering adding depth and adding talent to both of those rooms was such a big, you know, such a big part of this offseason. And I'm not sure they did a good enough job. I'm not sure that either is settled. But then again, it's August, so we're not really going to know yet. Bill and Wanakee on our Aaron Rodgers discussion earlier, some text coming in, 608-321-1670. He says, Rodgers this year and mostly last year, he seems like a little crusty old man. Maybe old age is mellowing him out a little bit. Do you mean, I see. I was like, wait, is a crusty old man a good thing? You said he seems a little less crusty of an old man. Well, I think getting out of the New York Jets organization was probably helpful, Bill. And I think to Zach's point in the last hour, probably also was a good perspective reset on Mike McCarthy. Mike McCarthy, I mean, you talk to people about how it ended in Green Bay. It was blood and water. Those two were, I mean, that relationship was cooked and booked. And time heals all wounds, but I also think time playing for the New York Jets, like, I think that would probably give Aaron Rodgers a little bit of a reset in perspective. Like, oh, okay, it wasn't great with McCarthy at the end, but it can be a whole lot worse. And while there was maybe a little tension and maybe that thing had kind of run its course in Green Bay, like there's much worse coaches in much worse organizations playing for much worse GMs and much worse owners. Jets, right? So that's, I think that was a very astute observation that Zach shared. It's like, well, yeah, maybe a couple years ago, a reunion between McCarthy and Rodgers didn't seem likely. And then Rodgers went to play for the Jets and thought, oh, actually, you know, that Mike McCarthy guy, actually, he kind of knows what he's doing. He's pretty good at his job. Madtown Ryan says Rodgers is a cheesehead through and through. Yeah, he does. He was romantic at the end. His last answer here, I'll play it one more time. You know, his favorite memories in Green Bay. And I think this answer, this final comment from Rodgers tells us a lot about who he is as a person. And I guess by extension, a quarterback. I'll give you my thoughts on this, but first, here's his answer. His memories that he thinks about most in Green Bay.
3: You know, that's what makes it so much fun. You know, even here being 42 and, you know, not having the extended time with these guys, it's just, you really love those moments when you're off and when you're joking and.
1: Hold on. I'm looking for the question here.
3: Yeah, I know you are. But I'm not Valley View.
1: I think it was Steve McGargy.
3: I'm a little bit more sore than I should be after this.
1: Sorry, I thought I knew where this question and answer
4: like
1: was.
4: 21 and now a full lifetime later, you're wrapping it up. What are you most thankful for with your career?
3: Definitely the people I got to do it with.
1: There we go.
3: You know, that's what makes it so much fun. You know, even here being 42 and, you know, not having the extended time with these guys, it's just, you really love those moments when you're off and when you're joking and playing cards and hanging out and just shooting the shit. You know, like that's what this game's all about. It's about the relationships. And I'm just most thankful for all the men and women, you know, who've been in my life, through this game over the years. So many great people in Green Bay, in the entire organization, top to bottom, you know, just salt of the earth type of people. And I think a lot about the, kind of the unsung heroes, the unknown people, the Larry Von Holsteins of the world, you know, who was our white cap referee for so long at practice. We went hunting, actually, pheasant hunting a couple times together, became close. He's like a fabric of the team. I think about Larry McCarron, you know, the Rock, like just what a great dude he is and how many hundreds of games he called to mind and just always loved the interaction with him. You know, the guys in the equipment room, you know, Kevin Nelson and Tom Bakken and Red Batty and Brian Nearing and Tim Odie, you know, and all the other understudies and, you know, and obviously Andy, you know, just so many great people that I got to meet over the years that never would have met without this game and that I still consider friends. And then obviously all the teammates I've had over the years who had such a big impact on my life and still talk to a lot of them, a lot of the quarterbacks I've been able to be around and help mentor and who've mentored me and I've learned stuff from them. But if you miss out on the relationships in this game, you're kind of missing the whole gist of what we're actually doing. Obviously, we're judged on our wins and losses and paid based off our production, but the thing that actually lasts the longest is those people that impact your life, and there's been a lot of those, a lot of, especially in Green Bay, that had a huge impact on my life. So think about those people a lot.
1: So I think this is very, very good perspective on a long career in the NFL. I also think that if you were to ask Tom Brady that question, he would give a very, very different answer. And I don't know that Tom Brady valued, you know, certain relationships and certain things. I think Rodgers is a much healthier human being than Tom Brady. Or, you know, not that Tom Brady is unhealthy. I think Rodgers' perspective as a professional athlete probably allowed him to be more relaxed and to smell the roses and to appreciate the gifts that the game of football gave him. Tom Brady was probably much more maniacal. I don't know that Tom Brady cared a good deal about any of that stuff. I think he was obsessed with winning and wins and losses and results, and everything else was just a byproduct. And I think Rodgers, you know, wanted to win, and that was he was a fierce competitor. I think he smelled the roses in the NFL and his time in the NFL. And I don't know if Rodgers' approach or Rodgers' mindset prevented them from winning more championships or getting back to another one. I guess we'll never know. I just know that I listened to him say that and compare that with what I've heard from Tom Brady or what we know about Tom Brady or others. It's like, okay, yeah, makes a little sense. That tracks for me. And I'm also interested to see which way Patrick Mahomes goes now in the second half of his career. Does he do what Tom Brady did, which is get insane about health and fitness and just obsessive and almost a little weird? Or, you know, does he go the other way? I've won a couple and, you know, I'm going to sling the ball around and we'll see what we can make happen, you know, type of thing. I think that's one of the more interesting stories of the next 5 to 10 years in the NFL is which way do we see Patrick Mahomes go? Does he go the Brady way or does he go the way of some other quarterbacks when they lose a little bit of their talent where it's like, well, you know, a lot of people have stopped short, I think, of going full Brady, which has probably made them happier, healthier. Doesn't lead to as much winning. But I would agree with Madtown Ryan, who texted in. He's a Packer through and through and a very romantic, sentimental son of a gun, which I appreciate. I also think they probably didn't win as much because of that whole thing. Mike Clemens is going to join us next on the other side. Thanks to the Bay Motel in Green Bay. We'll get the latest on what's going on in Green Bay. He's in Pittsburgh getting ready for tonight's game. We'll preview the game, too.
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19: Here's your ESPN Radio Tri-State Forecast. Thunderstorms likely this afternoon, otherwise cloudy skies expected. High temperatures reach up to 76. Cloudy skies expected again tonight. Thunderstorms likely. Lows around 65. High of 77. Tomorrow, chance of thunderstorms. Right now, 73. I'm staff meteorologist Jennifer Wojcicki on ESPN Radio, AM 1590 WPVL.
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1: How we looking? Welcome back to Bill Michaels Show. Sans Bill today. Bill will be back on Monday. Doing my best to keep some normalcy. And a big part of the normalcy of the Bill Michaels Show this time of year is Mike Clemens joining us to talk about the latest in Green Bay. And in the case of this afternoon, getting ready for tonight's preseason matchup. The Packers first on their schedule. This one with Mike McCarthy, the Pittsburgh Steelers, Aaron Rodgers. Caught up with the Packers media yesterday. We've been picking at that a little bit. Mike's appearance is brought to you by the Bay Motel in Green Bay. Quiet, cozy, comfortable, and less than a mile from Lambeau Field. So you can give him a call, ask him any questions that you might have, 920-494-3441, or go online, baymotelgreenbay.com, to make your reservation for a game this year or anything you got going on in Green Bay. And the Bay Family Restaurant is right there, which is super convenient. If you're getting up early, got something to do in Green Bay, you just need a bite on your way. Beautiful. It's right there. Don't have to leave the building. Mike Clemens joining us now in Pittsburgh. Mike, you got there a little later last night than you said you thought you would. Crack of dawn or early, the wee hours this morning?
21: Yeah, Grant, you know how people that, you know, fly a lot and they say, oh, you know, avoid O'Hara.
1: Mm-hmm.
21: Yeah, avoid O'Hara. My God, you know, what's going on down there? So, yeah, a lot of flight delays. There was some weather in the Midwest yesterday morning, but, boy, there was, you know, when you looked at the board, like over half the flights were delayed for what a reason. But we got here late last night and got up more this morning, and now we're getting ready to head to Acrisure Stadium, used to be Heinz, down there by Three Rivers in downtown Pittsburgh for tonight's preseason game. 6 o'clock kickoff here in Pittsburgh.
1: Mm-hmm. All right, gotcha. So, you know, I think for younger teams, Mike, the preseason is really juicy because you might have half a dozen, maybe 20 guys who are

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1: The top draft pick this year out of South Carolina. He's only 21 years old. He's 6 foot, 198. But man, he's like Xavier McKinney. He is a solid dude. And it's Brandon Cisse. And so we asked him, so it's your first NFL game, you know, live action. What's your approach to this game against the Steelers? And when you hear, you know, McCarthy and Rogers say, yeah, you know, we don't have a game plan. We're just going to be running the basic stuff.
2: You know, you trust your keys, trust your alignment, trust the things that, you know, your coaches are telling you to do. And you don't do anything out of the ordinary. You know, you do what you're supposed to do, and you read what you're supposed to read, and you try to go out there and make the plays that come to you. And it's just kind of how I approach it. And just every day just trying to get better at those things, and one play at a time.
3: What do you think you've done in that regard so far? What do you think about the camp you've had?
2: You know, I set a really high standard, so it's going. You know, obviously I got really high expectations for myself. I'm super hard on myself, and you know, I'm just looking at the plays that I can get better from, and I'm excited for those. So, obviously, there's going to be moments where you see flashes and things like that, but there's a lot of growing pains I'm also going through, and I need to get better at those things. So, I'm just excited to clean it up, to continue to get better every day.
4: Mike, I saw a lot of tweets from camp this week about how players other than Keyshawn Nixon were taking first-team reps. So, that was a little Cisse, a little St. Juice. Is that normal camp churn and burn where different guys are going to get opportunities, or is it what a lot of Packers fans I think are hoping it is, which the Packers are maybe trying to replace and improve that spot over Keyshawn Nixon?
1: I would say, in my experience, it's okay, you've earned the job. Go over there and watch the kids play.
4: Sure.
1: I think that's what's going on. On the other hand, it's also it makes those first string guys get a little antsy. Because they see how good the dudes are right behind them. And, man, you know, it lights a fire under them. And I see this over and over again, especially under LaFleur. So I think that's what's going on there with 25, you know, looking at that on the sidelines.
4: And last year they didn't have a Brandon Cisse. Like, even if they had benched Keyshawn Nixon in the middle of training camp last year just because he'd earned the job, it's not like they had a group of guys who were growing and developing and getting ready to replace him one day. So I know that room still isn't as full as I'd like it, but just the presence of Brandon Cisse signals something to Keyshawn Nixon now that wasn't being signaled a year ago.
1: And Carrington Valentine, who started out the early part of camp with an injury, and now you get to about a week before that first preseason game, and suddenly he's back on the field. It's amazing how those things, the pain suddenly goes away
4: right when
1: it's 48 hours before the first kick. The other guy to look for is on the offensive line. And I'm telling you, if this guy was undrafted, we didn't know anything about him, I would have been talking about him since day two. And that's number 32, Marshawn Lloyd,
4: Your
1: running back, you know, out of USC, third round pick, one injury after another, then, you know, an emergency appendectomy a couple of years ago to try to get back on the field. And so after 2 years of injuries, and he got a couple snaps last year when we went down to Indianapolis for a joint practice, and he gets hurt after like a third or fourth carry on a first down play at Lucas Oil Stadium. What are you looking most forward to this week, Marshawn, against the Steelers?
5: Football. Yeah, I love it. You know, it comes with it, but it's definitely cool to be able to do fall on the ground, you know, get hit, you know, absorb a hit, you know, break a tackle, make someone. It's been good to be able to just honestly just do some things again. We got one of the best defenses, I think, you know, around. So being able to honestly play against them has helped me a lot to be able to just be ready to go. So I'm super excited for it. It's going to be fun.
4: He gave the same answer that I would have if I was him, Mike. Play football. Like everything else is, you know, all the little things are great, but just the fact that he gets to go out on the field and play football, that's what I would be most excited for too.
1: Anything that's not a training room, a weight room, you know, having to run on the sidelines with some coach with a harness on your back, that kind of stuff. Yeah.
4: Yes.
1: Here's another guy that the coaches told us early on and after the draft. Out of Kentucky, 6'4", 312 pounds, 23 years old, is Jagger Burton. Yeah, he's got a cool name. But, man, he looks like a Corey Linsley. He looks like, you know, a traditional Green Bay Packer lineman guy. And he's, you know, knocking on the door for perhaps a starting right guard job if and whenever they get

0: Aaron Banks back on the field again. So I went to him and I said, okay, so, you know, no game plan. It's your first NFL preseason game. You're going up against NFL players, at least the first string, if you're on the first team in those first eight snaps or longer, against, you know, real deal Pittsburgh Steelers guys. What's your mindset going in Thursday night?
1: I think here, you know, Coach Buck is always preaches at the end of the day, if you do our technique, whoever's in, you'll be fine. So I think for me, it's just, you know, understanding my targets on certain plays, understanding who we're working to, and trusting what our coaches teach us. I think that kind of that makes me at ease, just knowing that I'm going to be in the best situation to win the rep off of what the coaches are telling me to do. So if I can execute their coaching points, then I know I have a better chance of winning the rep, especially going into it kind of blind in a way of not having a game plan and stuff like that. So I don't know, in a way it is kind of exciting just to be able to go out there and not have to think and kind of just cut it loose and play. Kind of feels like a high school like type of mindset in that way of the no game plan stuff. So I'm excited.
2: Mike Clemens is here. Thanks to the Bay Motel in Green Bay. It's weird. Brandon Cisse and Jagger Burton kind of both commenting on that, like, no game plan, no specifics. You just kind of go out there and play football. Focus on your technique, focus on those things. The challenge for me, Mike, would be is if I'm just going out there and focusing on my technique, like that might not lead to the best football play in the actual football game. You know what I mean? Like sometimes you need to deviate from technique or you need to focus on something different that might be in a game plan in order to look good and pop and succeed on an actual field in an actual game. Does that make sense?
0: At the end of the day, you have to stick by your offensive line coach, Luke Buck, because his rules. Like, okay, we really don't know what we're looking at here. And, you know, the game clock is ticking down and, you know, Jordan wants a snap or whoever else is back there, Tyrone Taylor. Oh, by the way, while I'm thinking about it too, let's not forget these two young quarterbacks you look at. I like Kyle McCord, number 18, over number 13, Kyron Drones, who will be in there at quarterback later on tonight. But, you like, who lines up inside, who's over you, who's your right side, yeah. Who's off the line. You know, you've got to go through your progressions like that when you really don't have this kind of game plan. You're just out there to get physical with guys. Trey Smack is your kicker that you drafted out of Florida, and he seems to be building confidence. Last week in that interview I played with him that we did, when I asked him, I said, have you heard from Mason Crosby or Ryan Longwell yet? He said, hadn't heard from Mason. Ryan Longwell's reached out a couple of times, so they were texting things back and forth. And, you know, Ryan Long will tell you, in that Lambeau wind, or even at the practice field, kick it low and out, just like a golfer at a driving range, on to deal with windy conditions. So we asked him, because he's had his misses with that. That's when he goes 3 for 5 on making kicks on a windy night.
3: Just kind of trust yourself and, you know, go what you know about the field and go what you know about what the wind's going to do. So I kind of just, sometimes I block out the wind. It's like a mental factor. So I just kind of hit a straight ball and hopefully it goes in.
2: Just got to focus on the contact, as we heard from Cam Accord, the new special teams coordinator last week. Mike, when we come back, maybe we can dip into a little bit of what Aaron Rodgers had to say. No, we got one more cut. We want to hear a little bit from Matt LaFleur first before we take a break, right?
0: It's just because I hear Aaron Rodgers saying, oh, no, I love being in the campus in the dorm with DK Metcalf as a roommate in a college dorm at St. Vincent.
2: Yeah.
0: You know, at Latrobe, which is an hour away from the regular facilities and probably an hour or two away from his house. Like, come on, man.
2: Mm-hmm.
0: This is the guy who complained about St. Norbert's beds and all that. But it was Matt LaFleur that had to make that change. After that long tradition, now Jordan Love can go home and be with his new baby girl. And I think even second and third year guys, only the rookies, basically the guys that don't have a place, they stay at a team hotel, undisclosed location in Green Bay, and they don't do that dorm thing anymore like the Steelers still embrace. And I asked LaFleur, would you ever go back to that kind of a situation, a dorm for a camp, for the bonding purpose, for coaches and players to be together 24/7?
4: Yeah, absolutely. That's why you're always trying to create ways. I do think it's a little bit different now. If we were to go off site, yeah, then I think you get a ton of benefit from that. But being that we are here, those guys have no choice but to go back to the dorms. Like I was in LA, we did the same thing. We went down to Orange County and you're, there's no, you know, you go back to the room, you hang out with the guys. And I think it could be a little bit different here in regards to some of these guys, especially with, I don't know if you've seen the number of guys that are our fathers now, but there's a lot of babies around practice. And I think a lot of these guys, based on the time limits or whatever, the camp's not like it, what it used to be when you were here at, you know, 7 in the morning until after 9 o'clock at night, where they would just go back and go to bed. I think we get out a lot of times 6:30, and these guys would go home and then just go back to go to sleep.
2: The schedule maybe doesn't make as much sense to go straight back to the dorms, especially when you got kids. You know, you got a wife and kids who you're going to see less and less as time progresses. You know, I guess why stash them in a dorm room and keep them away from their families in the meantime? Mike Clemens is here. We'll take a break. We'll come back and we'll talk about tonight's matchup, especially the Steelers side, because it's going to be Mike McCarthy and Aaron Rodgers, even if, you know, Aaron Rodgers doesn't play. A lot of familiar faces. So we'll discuss that with Mike next.
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5: Obviously, what happened last year sucked. It was very tough. You know, I'm glad the timeline was what it was and I was able to be good for week one. But, yeah, it's definitely one of those things you got to take into consideration going into preseason and everything. So I know me and Matt have talked, and I think the plan is to play some limited role this week and see how it goes going forward. But that's always, you know, something that you just got to be smart when you're out there, trying to avoid taking hits, things like that. But, you know, it is football.
6: Jordan Love on his injury in the preseason last year. Mike Clemens back. It's the Bill Michaels Show. His appearance is presented by the Bay Motel in Green Bay, baymotelgreenbay.com. Mike, I forgot all about that injury. So thank you for bringing this back to my attention this week. I think it's an important reminder, an important piece of information that, yeah, it's not as simple as, well, we'll just get a couple plays in preseason, no harm, no foul. Sometimes weird things happen. Quarterback hits his hand on a helmet, and then the next couple weeks of training camp are thrown all out of whack.
7: Good news for Malik Willis. He got the rest of
6: no kidding.
7: The training camp,
6: yep.
7: You know. Meanwhile, Jordan is out there, you know, having some surgery for a torn tendon and, you know, the thumb and the cast, and he missed most of camp. Now, they got off to a great start still, you know, weeks one, weeks two, and he had to wear that thing. But, you know, and when you talk to these players, man, they just all say, it's, you know, there's something about going down in a preseason game, not even a practice, or not, you know, going down in a competitive game in Denver against the Broncos and you lose Micah Parsons to an ACL. These preseason games, when the cart comes out, all that offseason work seems to be such a waste. Such a waste.
6: Mm-hmm.
7: And you know, and then I think about, you know, Jordy Nelson going down on this same field that summer. I mean, you could just see the air. They had just come off that season where they, you know, lost by that onside kick to the Seattle Seahawks. And those guys today, 10 years later, they all say, that was our second Super Bowl ring. We had a great team there for a couple of years. And, you know, 1 year, we lose on with 8 different reasons that go wrong. And then the next year, we lose Jordy. So we talked to Christian Watson about this. You know, hey, if Jordan Love's playing, that means you're going to be out there. How do you feel about playing a few series Thursday night against the Steelers?
8: I mean, however much they ask of us, you know, honestly, you know, if you ask me personally, if I think that we need to you know, go out there and play in all 3 preseason games, I'd probably say, yeah, I don't think so. But I mean, we also, you know, have a lot of growth to do as an offense. And, you know, obviously the coaches want to see some different things out of us. So just however much they ask of us is, you know, we'll be ready for however much that is.
6: Translation, Mike, he's saying, I would rather not, but I guess I'm not going to fight him if the coach and quarterback want us out there. That's what I heard there.
7: Grant, I'm all for football, and I'm all for a general manager like Brian Gutekunst saying, I need to see what this guy looks like, you know, in full contact up against other NFL players and under the lights, you know, in game-like situations to decide if he's going to be a player. On the other hand, you got owners that want another game. They want to go 18. How about this? How about, all right, so let's have 18 regular season games. So go back to an even number. Let's have 2 or 3 joint practices or family night practice sessions where the quarterbacks have red shirts, you know, and it's, It's like more of a scrimmage or something like that. But it's just a little bit, you know, it's still a little bit under control, but and you can still get those evaluations in. And let's understand that maybe the first couple of regular season games are going to feel like preseason, but at least it's some kind of football. So I asked Aaron Rodgers on a Zoom call he did with the Wisconsin media before I got on the plane yesterday about this topic.
9: There'll be 100 questions about great memories in 5 years for you, but the one I've got today's a little serious because tomorrow night I'm going to be thinking about the summer of 2015 at that field and how big of a loss Jordy Nelson was for that season. And your thoughts in your presser yesterday about, you know, should the league listen to a guy like you? And is there something we can change here where the GMs can still evaluate players, but the games are all worth something? What do you think should be? Is there one or two ideas you could leave them with?
10: First of all, change the prices. I mean, some of the prices for these preseason games without a lot of starters playing seems a little exorbitant. But, you know, an old teammate of mine, Brady Papenga, I remember said this years and years ago, but it's basically what I said yesterday. To me, the most important evaluation film should be a practice film because you're going against, you know, if you're in the one group, even the two group, sometimes you're going against some ones, but you're running the entire playbook. And there's so much fear around the league of competitive advantage in these preseason games. Nobody's running anything. And I think you see that now in the joint practices where there used to be, I say the first couple of years we did them, it was great work because you were going against teams that were running their installs and they weren't afraid to like show things. But then with the nepotism around the league and different coaches on different places and the, you know, the families of staffs, people are so afraid to show anything in practice because now you have that on film. Well, this is what they're working on. This is the new stuff. This is the defense. And now you're playing, you know, Jonathan Gannon tomorrow night and, you know, he's obviously putting in a first year system, but we don't expect them to do any of the stuff that they're seeing on, they're going to see in week one, you know, and that's just the way it goes. And we're not opening the playbook either. We got 8 installs plus all the miscellaneous things we put in. We're not going out there and showing the entire playbook, and that's just the way it goes. So what is the value of it? It's to see how guys react under the lights, you know, when it becomes real, when there's actual tackling. But what's the value of it? I don't think it's super high because in 15, we lost our all-pro wide receiver, and, you know, we still went 10-6 that year and won a playoff game. But if you remember at the end of that season, you know, like the last play, we had Jeff Janis, Jared Aberderis, and James Jones running down there to catch a Hail Mary because Tay was banged up all year and Cobbie punctured his lung in the game and Jordy was out since preseason. So there's not a tremendous amount of value that I see in it, but I'm not sure what the right thing to do is with that. They would probably, the league would say, well, we'll take one away if you just give us an extra regular season game.
6: Mike Clemens is here. I like the idea of the lowering of the ticket prices because they're still expensive and they still televise these things and fans are expected to, you know, consume it and eat it up. I think all these teams and all these leagues, Mike, they're getting smarter than I think sports get too smart for their own good. Like, yeah, is it smart to put real plays on tape in a preseason game? No, because other teams can see it. But is that what's best for the fans who are watching? Is that what's best for the players who are playing? Probably not. Maybe not, to Roger's point.
7: Well, players and the coaches. I mean, LaFleur said this, you know, off to the side. Like, I can't believe we're charging those prices and we're putting out third and fourth stringers out there. Guys are going to get cut in a couple of weeks and people are paying for that. You know, God bless them. But that's, you know, Lambeau is unique, right? Because when you watch these other preseason games around the league, you know, sometimes there's only a third full with fans. I'm going to skip ahead to this cut 11 because there's one story I want to cover for you. A couple, and regarding Aaron Rodgers, someone said, hey, so, you know, you're looking forward to being back here in 5 years when, you know, you're up for the Hall of Fame. He says, well, I haven't been invited yet.
6: Yeah, I noticed that,
7: we got
6: too.
7: That little thing. You know, like, they haven't talked to me about retiring number 12 yet, but okay. So there's that. But, you know, he rattled off everybody, and I mean everybody, from Red Batty on down, you know, and he loves Green Bay. He loves a lot of those people around the staff. I can go on and on about that good stuff, the good side about Aaron and his connection. I want to tell a quick story about this. After that unbelievable loss to Seattle, Brandon Bostic, you know, fumbles the onside kick, and all the other things went wrong. About a week to 10 days later, then we get the call and say, okay, McCarthy's ready to talk to you guys with the season-ending press conference. Like, what went wrong? What do we do from here? Because they knew that they blew a shot at the Super Bowl. Hey, Russell Wilson threw three interceptions.
6: Mm-hmm.
7: And all of a sudden, we get all the way to Green Bay. We're waiting, and they're saying, there's going to be a delay. Okay, it's been canceled. Coach McCarthy's had a family emergency. I'm like, well, what is that? His brother died that day. 47-year-old kid brother, Joe McCarthy, an attorney who had served in the state of Pennsylvania here in the attorney general's office, was out playing racquetball and suffered a heart attack. And, you know, he was the one that was in good shape. So it rocked that family. Then about 2 months later, Mark Murata, who was a All-American basketball player from Marquette,
6: mm-hmm.
7: then became an attorney and was sitting on the Bradley Center where the Bucks played. He was on their board of directors. Out of nowhere, he has a brain aneurysm, dead at 52. I didn't know that Mark Murata was teammates with Mike McCarthy
6: mm-hmm.
7: back here in Pennsylvania, back here in Pittsburgh. And Carly Murata, who you know that used to be the sports director on Channel 27 in Madison,
6: mm-hmm.
7: now she's on TMJ4. She'll be on the sidelines tonight. She got to interview Mike yesterday about because she thanked Mike for coming to her dad's funeral. So I just want to talk, think about that. You lose to Seattle, then you lose your brother, then you lose one of your best friends in high school and a teammate on your high school basketball team. And, you know, Carly will talk about that tonight when she does the preseason game. And so McCarthy was asked, is this going to be a little emotional at home? Your dream job of being the head coach of the Steelers at this third stage of your NFL career against your old team, the Packers?
11: Definitely. I mean, there's no doubt about it. I mean, our history there is obviously long, and you know, the success we had there, and so you know, you get to spots like this, you know, the personal relationships are, you know, it's the people. You think about, you know, obviously having personal and, you know, professional connection to Green Bay is, you know, that's part of my life. But I'm more worried about our pre-snap penalties right now, to be honest with you. So that'll be my focus of you know, playing good football, you know, doing a good job for the players. You know, I have a job to do, too. So it's getting them prepared to play in the preseason game. I'm excited to see our young guys. I'm excited to go out there for the first time. You know, I'm excited to walk out on the stadium. So, I mean, that's definitely real. But I'm really just trying to focus on keep moving the needle through training camp. And you frankly, you kind of always feel this way going into the first preseason game.
6: Preseason game's kind of boring, Mike. Tonight I'll have a little extra juice just because it's the Steelers and Rodgers and McCarthy. And McCarthy's been back at Lambeau, you know, in 2022. So I guess that connection was already made. But it's cool to see this coach and this team match up. And let us know anything that happens tonight that's interesting. Maybe we'll have a chance to connect tomorrow. But we'll see what players jump out and what we can glean from it all.
7: Yeah, that's why the league put it on Thursday Night Football, and I'll give you an update this afternoon from the stadium.
6: Awesome. Appreciate it, Mike. Thanks for the time.
7: Thanks, Grant.
6: We'll get an update with Mike tonight on my Evening Drive program, if any of you are interested in listening. 4 to 6 on a lot of these same stations. All right, we'll break and wrap up the day on the Bill Michaels Show coming up next.
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19: Here's your ESPN Radio Tri-State forecast. Thunderstorms likely this afternoon, otherwise cloudy skies expected. High temperatures reach up to 76. Cloudy skies expected again tonight. Thunderstorms likely, lows around 65, high of 77. Tomorrow, chance of thunderstorms. Right now, 73. I'm staff meteorologist Jennifer Wojcicki on ESPN Radio, AM 1590 WPVL.
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final segment here, the Bill Michaels Show. I'll be back at 4 tonight. A little more Brewers reaction. We'll get another check-in with Mike Clemens as he gets ready in Pittsburgh for Packers-Steelers tonight. I guess the game's on NFL Network. When Mike said they put it on Thursday Night Football, I thought, oh, this game's not on Prime, is it? They're not putting a preseason game on. It's technically not, well, it might be free over-the-air television in Wisconsin. I'm not actually sure. I think I'm going to probably listen to a lot of it on the radio. One little NFL headline, just something to laugh about on the way out. There was a report from a Bears person who I hadn't seen or hadn't heard of, but I don't know every reporter, that came out yesterday that said that Indiana is a part of their deal for potentially getting the Bears stadium. They want some sort of Indiana imaging in the name of the, so like there would be a potential name change. And I kind of figured that wasn't true. The Bears did a press conference today explaining that that's not true. And I assumed, oh, they must have news on their stadium site. Still nothing. And I saw our friend Ryan Glassbiegel tweet, the Bears stadium saga is so funny. It's been like 5 years since they agreed to purchase Arlington Parkland, and they're legit not any closer to having shovels in the ground there or in Indiana today. Every press conference, there's nothing new. It is wild how long it's taken. And I always use the Northwestern Stadium as an example. A lot of private funding there, so I understand why it's faster. I understand. But the Northwestern Stadium was basically agreed upon and started the same time the Bears started this process. That stadium's done. I understand it's smaller. I understand it's privately funded, so it's different. But it's not like the Bears are a year, but the Bears aren't even, they're not even close to being close. And they're 5 years into this thing. Kevin Warren, football genius. What a brilliant, brilliant man at the helm there in Chicago. It's funny, the football operations is actually succeeded and risen above everything else. We'll pick this up in 2 hours starting at 4 if you're interested. Otherwise, the rest of you, one more day tomorrow without Bill until we talk again 20 hours from now. Time for us to go. Have a good one.

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1: I'm Christine Lisi. First overall pick in the NFL draft, Raiders quarterback Fernando Mendoza, set to get plenty of reps in tonight's preseason opener. He's practiced mostly with the second team this summer, but could get some snaps with a few members of the first team offensive line. Two things to keep an eye on when it comes to Mendoza tonight, says ESPN's Dan Orlovsky.
2: Ease for Fernando Mendoza. Ease getting in and out of the huddle, something that he did not do in college. Ease at the line of scrimmage, handling all the formations, the shifts, the motions that Clint Kubiak is going to put him under. The next step would be for me, if it doesn't go great, there's a lack of comfort in it. How does he handle that? What's his poise like?
1: Chiefs quarterback Patrick Mahomes will not start Saturday as he continues to make his way back from knee surgery. Bills QB Josh Allen will play Saturday versus Carolina in the first game played at the team's new stadium. Panthers running back Chuba Hubbard week to week with a hamstring strain. Army rewarded football coach Jeff Munkin for the program's consistent success during his tenure with a new five-year contract.
3: Hey, it's your resident Super Bowl champ, Chris Kennedy. Coming up Friday, Baker and the Bucks couldn't agree on a new deal. I'll tell you if any bad blood will carry into the regular season. It's on Sportsmanlike, 6 a.m. Eastern, right here on ESPN Radio, ESPN2, and ESPNU.
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0: Matt Jones.
5: The Arizona Cardinals selected Jeremiah Love with the third overall pick in the 2026 NFL Draft. And with that money, reportedly, he gifted his girlfriend, Elise, a new Lamborghini.
6: I think the key word here is girlfriend. I don't know.
0: Myron Metcalf.
7: Yeah, you better make sure she's good in a Buick first.
6: Yeah, that's...
7: Yes. You start with the Buick.
6: If you give her an Accord and she comes back...
7: Yeah, put in a 2014 with 113,000 miles on it. Let's see how real the love is, right?
6: That's right.
7: That's where you want to start.
6: I'll tell you what you get. I'll give you an Uber card. 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
6: Jeremiah Love has made life much more difficult for those of us that are still out on these streets. It's Matt Myron here on ESPN Radio, presented by Progressive Insurance. Matt Jones, Myron Metcalf. We are on Thursday. NFL preseason games start of plenty tonight with six games across the league, which we will get to. Myron is here with me in Minnesota. I'm in Kentucky. Myron, we earlier in the week, we did a whole show that part of which was about me trying to get my trash taken. I've taken more abuse online about people saying that it was ridiculous that I didn't know how to get the city to pick up my trash. And it's made me a little angry. So now I'm trying to learn more household tasks just to stop the abuse from the listeners.
7: Yeah, I mean, I'm kind of on the side of the listeners, Matt. That's something that, you know, you should have known to do, but I'm glad you know now. My biggest concern was you saying that there isn't a number for the city. Yes. And like, I need you to understand that's actually what cities do. Like, the city wants you to call them in those situations.
6: Well, I will see if I can find it. I do want to say before we get started to all the listeners, we want to thank you guys. We've been doing great in the podcast, our social media. Mm-hmm. Matt Myron on Twitter and Instagram has been growing. You should follow if you are listening. We create a community here, and part of what this show is we interact with listeners. So I hope you will join us on all of those. 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So let's go off the top.
0: What are we thinking about?
8: 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Nothing happens.
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0: with Matt and Myron.
6: Now, we have some serious stuff we want to get to, but I want to start with this, Myron. You brought this to my attention yesterday, and I was a little embarrassed because, you know, I live in Kentucky. I follow Kentucky. One would think I should know about the University of Kentucky, but you found this, and I did some more research today. Now, fans really want to be part of their team. Is that fair to say? Like, that's kind of one of the things fans love, is like, I want to be a part of the team that I love.
7: Yeah, they want to get as close as possible to get to the field.
6: So we talked last week about Akron and how Akron was, if you bought season tickets, you had a chance to call the first series of offensive plays against Robert Morris. Kentucky football is not quite doing that, but I am fairly shocked at what they are doing. So you could go to the UK football website, and there are many things you can buy, but I'm going to read you. They have a new set of experiences. They're calling UK football fan experiences. And one of them is, for $285, I will note, Myron, a very specific amount, $285, you can run out onto the field with the UK team for a game. For $285, you can, quote, experience game day like a Wildcat. Join the team on the walk from the Kraft Football Training Center before the game, and then take the field alongside the Wildcats as they run out to play their opponent. Okay. $285. And you can run out with the team. What's your take on that?
7: Well, look, first, I love the fact that you can buy it, right? Like, you can buy that experience. So I think that part's cool, because how many of us would have loved to run out with our favorite teams? I'm concerned about the number. Is Kentucky's goal to make money in this? Or are they trying to break even?
6: Because if you had told me that you could do that, I would have guessed the number might have been like, I don't know, maybe $2,000, $3,000, $5,000. $285. I'm worried when we play Alabama in week two, we're going to have 500 people running out of there.
7: Yeah, listen, and you want to charge more because of that. Cause to me.
6: You think $285 is too cheap?
7: Way too cheap. Is everybody going to follow the rules? That's one of my concerns, is because, you know, there are going to be some people out there who are going to keep running. They're going to go to the sidelines.
6: Yeah,
7: they're going to be patting people on the back. You know, it's going to get out of control out there.
6: Well, I want everybody to just think about what may happen. Yeah. In week two of the college football season, 3:30 p.m. on ABC, Kentucky is playing Alabama. In a game that Kalen DeBoer, the coach, may need to win to keep his job. It will be one of the best atmospheres that Kentucky football has had in probably a decade. And the idea right now is, it looks like, along with the team dressed in blue and white and a crowd with a national audience, Greg McElroy on the game, there might just be 100 people running out there with them, potentially getting, like, mauled. I mean, you know, it's very, it's going to be hard to keep up with some of those big dudes. And then what if you bring your children? Like, it has a chance to be quite a scene, Myron.
7: I feel like behind the scenes, people are panicking. Like, I think whoever introduced the 285, they have some power at the school, right? But I guarantee behind the scenes, folks are a little worried because, you know, this is SEC football. Like, they may start by running out of the tunnel with Kentucky, but you know somebody's going to go and say something to an Alabama player, get a little excited.
6: Well, that's right.
7: So how do you keep that in control? Oh, that's going to happen. That's right, definitely going to happen.
6: Can I give you some other experiences? You can. Yeah. This is for the Alabama game. For just $171, you can carry the coin to midfield for the pregame coin toss. Insanely cheap.
7: What's the money situation at Kentucky? Do they not understand in the NIL era, you're supposed to charge a lot more? 170 to carry the actual coin?
6: I've got to think they have replica coins, like it's a Trump coin or something that you buy late at night. That can't be the main coin for $171.
7: But like, when it's all said and done, they're going to make $78 on all these experiences.
6: Like, how about this?
7: What's the point?
6: I would like everybody to take a guess. You can propose on the big screen to your wife during the game for a fee. So James, Rachel, Myron, I would like you to guess. What do you think a proposal on the video screen during the Kentucky-Alabama game should cost?
5: I would say like at least $1,000.
6: $1,000. Okay. Rachel, what do you think? What should it cost?
9: I honestly don't think it should cost anything.
10: Oh, you think it should be free?
9: I think it should be free.
10: Wow.
9: But sports proposals, okay. I think, are not the greatest thing anyway.
10: Well, I don't either. I don't think
9: so
10: they're the
9: three.
10: Greatest thing.
9: Three is my answer.
10: Three. Okay, what about you, Myron? What do you think it should cost?
7: I mean, if this is eternity, yeah, this is you all forever. 2,000, I think. It's a big deal.
10: You can propose to your fiance during the UK-Alabama game on the big screen for $571.40.
7: No. Come on, man.
10: No, wait a minute. Hang on just a second. And 40 cents. Why did they throw in the 40 cents?
7: You know what? I know what happened. Somebody made up the flyer without approval. Right? Cause this used to happen at our church dinners. Like somebody made up a flyer.
10: Church dinners, okay.
7: Well, you know, somebody puts up $5 and you really want it to cost $8 or $9. Someone at Kentucky made up the flyer, sent it out to people, and then they were kind of stuck. Because you could make so much more money.
10: I agree.
7: If you charge a higher price. But like, wow, that doesn't make
10: sense.
7: What
10: is the thought process though between $571.40? Did they have a meeting and like Rachel in accounting goes $600 and then somebody else said, look, no one's going to pay that. Let's make it $571.40 and now we're going to have a bunch. So I just have to tell you in the new NIL era, everything's for sale, but at least at Kentucky, Myron, relatively inexpensive.
7: Well, and I think for $285, and if this is a couple hundred people, I've been to Kentucky. You obviously know that place well. There are going to be some people running who didn't pay the fee, right? So
10: the marriage and birth rate in the Bluegrass State is about to go up during the Alabama game. So if you want to do that, it's now available. Jaden Daniels is the big story of the day, which is kind of a surprising story. An attorney representing Jaden Daniels has informed LSU that it can no longer, quote, use his name, image, and likeness or the number 5, according to Tigers athletic director Verge Osberry, a copy of which was obtained by ESPN on Wednesday. The dispute is that Lane Pickin is allowing sophomore quarterback DJ Pickett to wear number 5, and Jaden Daniels says since they are letting someone else wear his number 5, they can no longer use the Jaden Daniels' name, image, or likeness to market the LSU program. I saw this story. I'll be honest with you. I thought it had to be a joke. It is not a joke. Myron, what's your reaction?
7: First off, Verge Osberry is an athletic director's name, if I've ever heard one.
10: In the South.
7: That is definitely.
10: In the South.
7: Yeah, that is definitely.
10: Good old Verge Osberry, yeah.
7: I think it's a really short-sighted move by Jaden Daniels. Like this happens. This is actually, I think, happens more than people realize. Matt, it just doesn't happen publicly. I actually understand Jaden Daniels' frustration. You won the Heisman, and then someone comes along, and they're wearing your number just a few years later. I actually understand the frustration. How he's handling the frustration is, to me, a gigantic mistake, because you're basically divorcing yourself from that school if you move forward this. Because how do you come back? Fans are not on his side. His own teammates haven't sided with him. I think if I'm Jaden Daniels, I say, listen, I got my feelings. I got ahead of myself. I'm sorry. Let's find a different way to deal with this.
10: I don't understand his frustration. You don't own the number 5. First of all, I will remind you, there's a limited set of numbers. Okay. There's only 100 of them from 0 to 99 that a person can even wear. All right. You give Jaden Daniels number 5 in terms of single digit numbers. Now we're only down to we're only down to 9 left. It was very nice of them to retire his number, but that doesn't mean he owns the number. I mean, the statement was unbelievable. The Daniels family is deeply disappointed and feels profoundly disrespected by LSU's decision to give Jaden's number to another player. He and his family had every reason to believe that a number would remain a meaningful part of the LSU legacy and would be honored and protected. I mean, it's not like they're like, forgetting that he existed. They're just letting another guy have the number 5. This is like entitlement to the 9 millionth degree.
7: Yeah, they haven't retired his number. I don't think they've retired Joe Burrow's. I mean, LSU has only retired, I believe, 4 numbers.
10: Okay.
7: Four jerseys, I'm sorry, at LSU basketball, LSU football, and only 1 number. So here's part of the issue is that people don't know the difference between a retired jersey and a retired number. There are a lot of retired jerseys in sports, but depending on the school, it doesn't mean the number is retired. LSU has only retired one number, and that was from a guy who won the Heisman Trophy, I think, in 1959, Billy Cannon. Everyone else who's had their jersey retired, that's just their jersey.
10: But so, you don't think he deserves the number five. He's not Jackie Robinson.
7: It's not about deserving the number five. What I will say is, I understand being in your feelings a little bit if a cornerback comes along and he's promised number five when you just won a Heisman. Again, this stuff happens behind the scenes all the time. His reaction is the problem. Like, well, you can't.
10: Lane Kiffin was asked about his reaction today, and Lane, always being the diplomat, said this.
11: Disappointed if that wasn't the first question. I commented a week ago on that, and so that's the comment that I had, and moving forward.
12: It's just to ask one more question, just to understand numbers. If someone were to ask for number nine, would that be on the table for you? How would you handle that situation if a player asked for that?
11: Yeah, I'm not going to get into that. There's a lot to numbers and whether they're retired, whether they're not, and different versions. And so, I don't have an answer.
10: People who don't know, number nine is Joe Burrow. And he seemed to suggest that they wouldn't give Joe Burrow, but they would give Jaden Daniels. He found a way in classic Lane Kiffin style to take me being on his side and still go, that wasn't the greatest answer in the world.
7: This is a Lane Kiffin answer. But I will say, no one has worn number nine since Joe Burrow. But if Jaden Daniels thinks he's Joe Burrow to that school, he's mistaken. Like, a Heisman Trophy is a gigantic achievement. For an SEC school, the national championship is the biggest achievement. Joe Burrow did both, but Jaden Daniels only had one of those. So I don't think you can compare the two. I think someone wearing number nine would be a much bigger deal for that school.
10: I don't know how to say this delicately, so I won't say it delicately. Is Jaden Daniels being a big baby?
7: First of all,
10: you told me not to say it delicately, and then I did. You can't laugh after you told me say it delicately. You literally said, don't say it delicately, and then you laughed like I should have said it delicately.
7: I don't know if it's about being a big baby. He can be disappointed. You just can't handle it this way. Like to me.
10: But is he being a big baby for the way he handles it?
7: I think he is being immature.
10: Okay.
7: With how he is handling, right? At the end of the day.
10: By the way, that's corporate Myron's answer right there. There's the difference. Corporate Myron. No. For corporate Myron, no. It's immature. For me, it's a little different, but go ahead.
7: Big baby is not what I would have said. I mean,
10: they called Glenn Davis that. They called Glenn Davis that.
7: That was his nickname. No, that was his nickname. You can't compare the two. Those are two different things. I think what Jaden Daniels is missing is if you say, okay, it's me versus LSU football, you're going to lose that battle every time. Like, LSU football and their fans are going to side with the program, not with Jaden Daniels. And I think it's just a bad look. But here, let me make this point too, man. Here's something I've been thinking about in all of this. I think we're going to see this a lot more in the transfer portal era, because schools are having a hard time with honoring people who maybe only played one or two years at that particular school. Remember, Jaden Daniels starts at Arizona State.
10: Yeah.
7: So there's a lot of this happening, I think, in the current climate where schools don't know exactly how they're supposed to honor the guys who only played for 1 year but had big seasons.
10: Text machine is 772-774-5254. One person writes, I understand exactly what Myron's saying and Jaden Daniels. If at some point the Matt and Myron show ends and we retire the name Cookie and then another host wants to use it, Myron would have a right to be upset.
7: No, they could have it. No, they could have that.
10: I understand. There's only one Cookie in our hearts. 888-SAY-ESPN, Matt Myron. Dan Orlovsky, one of our former co-hosts, our original co-host, he put out his quarterback rankings. I don't think it will make Myron happy, so we will deal with that. And your call is next here on Matt Myron.
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20: 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Thunderstorms likely this afternoon, otherwise cloudy skies expected. High temperatures reach up to 76. Cloudy skies expected again tonight. Thunderstorms likely, lows around 65, high of 77. Tomorrow, chance of thunderstorms. Right now, it's 74 degrees. I'm staff meteorologist Jennifer Wojcicki on ESPN Radio, AM 1590 WPVL.
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3: Green Onion is in Kentucky. Okay. 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
3: Onion, one of our great Sunday callers. Hope he joins us again over here. 888-SAY-ESPN. Oh, you didn't like that? You don't like to be told to hush?
5: Don't tell me. Nah, not in general. In life. Nah, don't tell me that.
3: Oh, wait a minute. Like I can't tell you to hush? Nobody can tell you?
5: I don't like that.
3: Is that one of those, like, I'm a grown man, don't be telling me to hush kind of comments?
5: Yeah, I think so.
3: Oh, okay. I shushed a guy on my local show this morning.
5: That's worse.
3: It is worse. I kind of felt bad after I did it. I'm going to be honest with you. A text machine is 772-774-5254. One person writes, corporate Myron strikes again. The moment he said Daniels was immature, I thought, there's Disney Myron having to suck up to Vince McMahon and the rest of the corporation.
5: What does that even mean? What is corporate? I don't understand this.
3: You are corporate Myron.
5: I'm doing the same thing I've done on ESPN.
3: You're a company man. Career. You're going to retire at ESPN and they're going to give you like a watch that says, thank you for being here. You're going to have cake in the conference room.
6: No chance. That's what you got.
5: No, it's not.
3: That's what's going to happen. It's you. You're a corporate man. It's okay.
5: It's not. First off, we're 2 weeks into the show. And everybody wants me to already go wild and say all these. Listen, we just got the show. What I'm also doing, if you want to call me corporate mind, you all don't realize I balance Matt out. Because you have to
3: realize, that's true.
5: Matt said, I'm getting ready to say something I know I shouldn't say. Right? And that happens twice a show. Right?
3: Yes.
5: So I have to translate in corporate language so that we balance each other out. That's really what I'm doing.
3: I mean, we balance each other out.
5: Yeah.
3: Myron thinks Stephen A. can become president. I think he can't become president. It's a constantly imbalance. Let's go to Shannon in Birmingham.
5: It's unnecessary.
3: Shannon, go ahead, Shannon.
5: It's unnecessary.
7: Hey, thanks so much. Appreciate y'all and, take on this Jaden Daniels situation that I haven't heard yet is, if you go back and you think about why he's comparing himself to Joe Burrow, there's only three folks from LSU in the history of life that are Heisman Trophy winners. Mm-hmm. Every single one of them doesn't have their jersey being worn. Bill Cannon, number 20, you'll never see a number 20 on the field. You're never going to see number 9, and you shouldn't be seeing number 5 on the field because they all three have one thing in common. The only three people to win a Heisman, there's been plenty of people that have won a championship at LSU.
3: All right, what do you make of that? Appreciate the call, Shannon.
5: We got to be factual, though. Joe Burrow's number is not retired. It hasn't been worn since 2019. It's not retired. Jaden Daniels' number is not retired. Billy Cannon, the first Heisman Trophy winner that the school produced, is the only football player in LSU history. You got to think about that. All the great players that LSU has produced.
3: Yes.
5: The only player with a number retired is Billy Cannon, the first Heisman Trophy winner. So technically, you could wear number 9 if LSU decided to do that. So I think that's the difference, the thing we have to really make sure we're being factual.
3: The thing I don't understand is why any of these people think they get to own a number. Like, it's crazy to me. It's a number. Like, it's not like these people are coming in and saying, my new name is Jaden Daniels. It's a number. There's only 0 to 99. There's 100 numbers. Who died and decided people owned a number? Good for Billy Cannon. You know what I would do if I was Lane Kiffin? I'd give Billy Cannon's number to the first player that could do it. Because you just try to start a number.
5: No, you're trying to make a point and make an example of it.
3: I do think it's silly to retire numbers. I'm good with Jackie Robinson's number being retired because of what he represented. But beyond that,

0: I'm all for retiring jerseys, but this idea that you can't ever wear number 5 or you can't ever wear number 9, I just think that's silly.
1: I completely disagree. So you'd be okay with someone wearing 23 at North Carolina? Like someone showing up and saying, I'm a 5-star recruit.
0: Because the thing is,
1: you're being ridiculous. No one can wear 23.
0: You're becoming part of a lineage that you can trace through time and you can say, okay, here were all the 21s or whatever. Like we don't, like again, at Kentucky, they don't retire numbers. So I can tell you, hey, Jack Givens was 21. Then Tayshaun Prince was 21. And like there's a lineage of the numbers. I don't see why it has to be like that, why it can't be like that everywhere. Jim is in South Carolina. Go ahead,
1: Jim. I disagree with that take.
2: Hey, guys. How you doing?
0: Doing good.
1: Good.
2: Happy to be on. Just to let you know, I'm a Buckeye. I don't understand the whole argument. I agree with the it's not your number.
0: Exactly.
2: It's if somebody wants to retire the jersey, retire the jersey. And I'm on my way home from work right now. Don't quote me on, I think we've had 7 Heismans, 1 by 2.
0: Okay, you didn't just say, hang on, you just can't call here and brag about how much Ohio State has won.
1: That's basically why he called.
0: You just called to brag about the Buckeye-dom, and you can't do that. You can't do that. Appreciate the call.
1: Listen.
0: He also, by the way, he also was shutting the door. Like, we were part of his errands. I could hear him slamming the door. You could hear the ding of the car as he was doing it. Yeah, he had other things going on.
1: Going to the post office and getting groceries out of the car. Every school is different. And you're coming from the perspective of a place like Kentucky where, listen, Kentucky couldn't retire all those numbers. There's too many great players.
0: LSU's got all those players.
1: But I think if you're telling me about Heisman Trophy, which I think that's to me, that's the greatest honor in all of sports. I don't think there's a better individual honor than the Heisman Trophy. I think that is special. I do think that's unique. And then obviously, if you're someone who led a team to a national championship, those two categories, I do think there's a chance that you say, you know what? Maybe no one else should be allowed to do it if they are that great. I'm not saying that's Jaden Daniels. But you can't just get rid of the ability to retire numbers means so much to the pro. That's just not even realistic what you're saying.
0: 888 say ESPN.
1: Corporate. That's ridiculous what you're saying.
0: The first version of Matt Myron was 8 years ago, which was called Countdown to Kickoff. And our third host was a young fella named Dan Orlovsky. As a matter of fact, my first day at ESPN was also Dan Orlovsky's first day at ESPN. Now, he's had a little more success. than his two co-hosts had after the show. I mean, well, it's basically the same. But Dan has always had, Myron, I think it's fair to say he's always had weird takes, right?
1: He's not afraid to be edgy.
0: Even though he's a great football mind, when it comes to rating quarterbacks, I think he oddly is bizarrely off a lot of the time. Mm-hmm. You may remember he said that Lamar Jackson would never play in the NFL as a quarterback. He did not think Josh Allen was going to be a good quarterback, and he and I would fight about that. I think I won both of those fights. But today he ranked his quarterbacks on, and this is classic Orlovsky, 6 traits. Arm strength, ball placement, mechanics, decision making with the football, pocket presence, and second reaction ability. It's kind of a dorky angle, but that's okay. What got a lot of people upset is he decided to rank decision making with the football. And I want to read you, according to Dan Orlovsky, the top 10 quarterbacks in order, decision making with the football. Number 1, Josh Allen. Number 2, Matthew Stafford. Number 3, Jordan Love. Then Drake May, Jaden Daniels, Dak Prescott, Lamar Jackson, Joe Burrow. He has Patrick Mahomes 9th and Jalen Hurts 10th. Now, Dan's had a lot of bad takes. Where does this one rank on his bad take list?
1: I think it's up there. And I respect Dan Orlovsky's opinion and perspective. Played in the league. Really smart guy. But I just can't get with this one. Listen, I bet Jordan Love sees this list and is trying to figure out why he's number 3. Like, Jordan Love wants a recount because I don't think he believes he's number 3.
0: Jordan Love's like, everybody slow down. Come on now.
1: It was like Mike Lindell. He wants a recount. I think Jordan Love is a guy who is certainly, I don't think viewed as top five in terms of decision making with the football. Here's what this category is to me and what it comes down to, because decision making with the football is an Orlovsky translation for who do you trust in clutch situations, right? I think ultimately that's what he's saying. And you gotta have Mahomes higher than ninth in that conversation. Joe Burrow has to be higher. I don't think Jaden Daniels has proven yet that he's the guy, especially with the rocky season he had, partial season last year. And then Jalen Hurts, no matter what he does, always seems to be at the bottom of every list like
0: okay,
1: this.
0: Okay, but let's just, I can't get over Patrick Mahomes' ninth on decision making. Like, what is he talking about? I mean, when it comes to decision making, Patrick Mahomes, somebody has to make the decisions that have won those Super Bowls. Now, I understand if you do ball, mechanics and ball placement, whatever, that's quarterback dork speak. But when it comes to decision making, you cannot be good at football unless your decision making is good. If you just can't. I would argue you could almost say decision making and ability is right next to each other. I could understand having Matthew Stafford first, because I actually think he does make elite decisions. Josh Allen, I think Josh Allen's weaknesses are Patrick Mahomes' weaknesses. It's just Patrick Mahomes wins more. I just can't understand what he's thinking. And then Jaden Daniels fifth. Based on what? Based on what? I mean, you're going to tell me that Jaden Daniels makes better decisions than Joe Burrow and Patrick Mahomes? That's just insanity to me.
1: Yeah, I don't buy that part. And I think, again, Josh Allen, I think the criticism of Josh Allen has been the big interception, the decision to run, and perhaps he should have thrown it. Like, I don't think Josh Daniels has been number one in that category. That part doesn't make a lot of sense. Jaden Daniels, I don't think has proven that yet. First season was phenomenal, but let's see what he does this year. And for me, the biggest miss is why a guy like Jalen Hurts always ends up number 10 somehow on these lists and never really gets any
0: real respect. Actually, I don't mind the Jalen Hurts being 10.
1: I do.
0: Which of these guys do you think he makes better decisions than?
1: Well, I'd put him over Jordan Love. I think Jordan Love has to be 10th on this list. Okay. If it's about, I mean, we've seen too many
0: only in the playoffs though. I mean, he actually has, he's actually done fairly well. I think the problem for Jordan Love is when he makes a mistake, it's in a big situation and it sticks with you.
1: Jordan Love's mistakes are those big, costly mistakes that change games. And I think that to me has to be a factor. And I don't know what the criteria was for this particular list, but I don't think Jalen Hurts is 10th and beneath everybody on the list.
0: Yeah. One person writes, Matt, I think you and Myron are criticizing Dan because he went on to superstardom and you all are on the radio. That's not very nice at all. That's not very nice. You're like, listening to the show.
1: Is she, are they basically calling us in sync? Like with Justin Timberlake? And now we got a tour with a new dude.
0: You and I are Howie and AJ from the Backstreet Boys, and we just keep going, hey, can we do a reunion, please?
1: You gotta play the songs without the star, and everybody's looking for them when you're on tour.
0: That's true. He did have a little Justin Timberlake to him. Now, in terms of top 10 list, Dan was not the only one. Our guy Freddie Coleman, he came out yesterday with his list of 10 best point guards of all time.
1: Yeah.
0: And it was a little odd as well. So we will break down that list and more. Mr. Retire Every Number and Matt Jones here. I'm Matt Myron on ESPN Radio.
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28: My daughters and my wife were very quick to point out, going, hey, buddy, you know the season's right around the corner. 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This Texas heat. On Saturday, I think it was 211 heat index. 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

0: 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So, again, I don't know if you're like me, but like I grew up loving sports TV, sports radio. I always wonder what goes on behind the scenes. So I'm gonna give you a little behind the scenes for you listeners out there. People pitch you guests, right? Mm-hmm. Like, would you like to have this guest on or this guest? And just so you know, my general rule is no guests because I just like, I like to talk.
1: That's true. Yeah.
0: So my general rule is no guests. But if it's a big time guest, what are you laughing at?
2: It just, I think James laughed at you not liking guests.
1: I said that is true.
0: Generally speaking, this is just my general thing. Generally speaking, I think most guests, if the hosts are good, they're going to be better than the guests. Now that's different. Like they said Vince Young, I'll take, right? I'd love to have Vince Young on. Wouldn't you, Myron? Like I'll take him.
2: Yeah, I definitely take Vince Young for sure.
0: Vince Young. And then somebody we like Herm Edwards or Jeff Passan.
2: Yeah,
0: but like, if you pitch me, like a lot of people, I'm going to say no. So they pitched us like 10 country music singers during the break. I'm not going to say who, cause I don't want to make fun of them, but like the answer was no to all except one. I'll have Zach Top on because I like Zach Top, but you got upset, Myron. No rappers. Why are there no rappers?
2: No rappers. No 90s R&B singers. I mean, John B. It's not available. Members of Silk. Has anybody tried them? Where's Chingy? Like, there's no one.
1: But you blame me for that. I'm not pitching them. You just like.
2: I'm not blaming.
1: You blame
2: just
1: me.
2: Saying,
1: you said it
2: there
1: was
2: were
1: like
2: 18.
1: My fault.
2: There were 18 country music stars.
1: What I got. I'm just giving you what I got.
0: So Myron would like to say, if you are a rapper. Or even if you
2: R&B
0: are
2: singer.
0: Like a wannabe rapper. 888 say ESPN. Myron, I'll tell you what.
2: No.
0: If somebody would like to, if somebody has a couple of freestyle beats.
2: No, we're not doing that. We're not going to turn this into Freestyle Thursday. No. I want like the real, yeah, I think just, you know, R&B 90s guys would be great. Some old school rappers.
0: We can't have anyone try to give one little beat for you. One little hook.
2: No, they're going
0: to
2: be terrible. They're going to be terrible.
0: I'll tell you what.
2: If
0: James
2: you're at home
0: will do one.
2: No.
0: If they'll do it. 888 say ESPN. One. And
2: you're
0: I guarantee.
2: Cause I don't want a part of this. This is
0: let's go to Colby in Georgia. Go ahead, Colby.
3: Hello guys. Thank y'all for taking my call.
0: Colby, I hear you. Are you 14 years old?
2: Yeah, you
0: is
2: look like
0: right?
2: You're a pretty young dude.
3: Yes.
0: Well, good. What's up, Colby?
3: I just wanted to say that, first of all, I have never heard y'all on the radio until y'all just got added to the new lineup.
0: Yes.
3: And y'all have already became my new favorite show on the radio.
0: How nice is that?
2: Appreciate that.
0: Thank you very much, Colby.
2: Appreciate that.
0: We appreciate that. Where in Georgia do you live, Colby?
3: I live in Fortson.
0: In where?
3: Fortson, Georgia.
0: I don't know where Fortson, Georgia is, but I'm going to look it up because of you. Thank you very much, Colby.
2: Yeah, appreciate that.
3: And one more thing. Yesterday, I was listening to y'all yesterday when y'all were talking about Jeremiah Love, how he bought the Lamborghini.
0: Yes, don't do that, Colby, with your lady. When you make money, don't
2: save your money. Save your money, Colby.
0: Don't buy those girls Lamborghinis.
3: Probably the funniest thing I've ever heard. I was laughing so hard.
0: Well, thank you very much. I'm just telling you, you're going to be in high
2: careful,
0: school
2: Colby.
0: Soon.
2: Yeah, be careful.
0: You're going to be in high school soon. Make sure they're right before you even take them to Applebee's, much less a Lamborghini.
2: Yeah.
0: You got to be very careful.
2: Yeah. You can get flowers outside the school. You ain't got to pay nothing yet. Don't do all that. Don't try to spend a dozen roses of your allowance money. You don't want that.
0: Take
2: it slow.
0: You're going to have Colby walking the streets of Fortson, and he's going to be picking flowers out of people's yards.
2: That's where you start.
0: The Fortson flower bandit.
2: That's a flower. Hey, man, that's where you start.
0: 888 say ESPN. We're going to find again. If you have somebody that wants to give just a little – rap, we're ready to go. Now, yesterday, 888 say ESPN, Russell, what?
2: How you even said that? If you got anybody who wants to give a little rap, a little boppity boo, Sugar Hill Gang. You sound like,
0: what's the phrase? A rhyme?
2: You talk about rap like, it's 1988 and somebody just handed you a Melly Mel record. That's how you talk about
0: Well, I'm sorry.
2: Basketball is my favorite sport. That's how you talk about it.
0: Hey, man, give me a break. All right, so Russell Westbrook announced his retirement yesterday. I could give you a little beat about it, but I'll just say it. And that led Freddie Coleman to rank his 10 best point guards in the history of basketball. Quite a standing. Now, Freddie had Magic Johnson number one. I'm good with that. You good with that?
2: Yeah. Yes, Magic number one all time.
0: He then went Oscar Robertson, the big O, number two. You okay with that?
2: I'm fine with big O at number two, yeah.
0: My grandfather would fight you, rest in peace, if you tried to say Oscar was not number two.
2: My grandfather would bring up Oscar Robertson.
0: You'd turn it on and you'd go, look at Shaquille O'Neal. He ain't no Oscar Robertson. He had that kind of affinity for him.
2: Yeah, I respect that. I stood next to the big O at an awards event. That man has the biggest hands you have ever seen. He's a big, big dude. You can see how he was so dominant.
0: Number three is where he goes a little different. He's got John Stockton, number three, Steph Curry, four, Isaiah Thomas, five, Jerry West, six, Russell Westbrook, seven, then Chris Paul, Jason Kidd, and Steve Nash. What do you make of that?
2: Let me just say, I love Freddie. That's my guy. He's been a mentor for me over the years. Not what I would have done with the list. I don't think you can make this list. If you're telling me Steph Curry's a point guard, there's no way Steph Curry's below third. And honestly, he'll be above Oscar Robertson on most of the all-time lists when it's all said.
0: Would you put him second?
2: I would. I mean, I think he's definitely, if you're calling him a point guard, the number two point guard all time. And he has an argument, I think, against Magic. You can put those two together, and I think there's a case to say, yeah, Steph may have an edge in some areas. But the big O's number three. John Stockton's one of the most overrated point guards, I think, in NBA history.
0: Wait a minute. Overrated in NBA history? Why?
2: I think so. I think to me, he was a very, very good point guard. But I don't think the guys on this list that he was on that level. I mean, you're talking about an Isaiah Thomas who was obviously very, very good. And I think the more modern point guards, he doesn't
0: compare
2: to
0: you. But he was a modern point guard. He could pass. He could shoot. He was a sneaky defender, even though you wouldn't think so. He could get steals. What's wrong with John Stockton?
2: There's nothing wrong with John Stockton. I just think he's a guy that you've got to push down on these all-time
0: lists. Would you put him ahead of Russell Westbrook?
2: I wouldn't put him ahead of Russell Westbrook. Yeah, he's at the bottom of that group to me.
0: You would put Russell Westbrook ahead of John Stockton?
2: Yeah, every day of the week.
0: That's insane.
2: Yeah, I would for sure.
0: That's insane.
2: Russell Westbrook had four Oscar Robertson triple-double seasons where he averaged a triple-double.
0: I understand.
2: So I don't think that's the same.
0: Remind me of my favorite Russell Westbrook winning moment.
2: Well, remind me of John Stockton's.
0: I mean, went to two finals, two NBA finals. Only person he lost to is the greatest player of all time.
2: Well, show me his trophy.
0: Show me Russell Westbrook's second round trophy.
2: Show me John Stockton's MVPs.
0: All right.
2: We could do this all day.
0: I'll tell you what else we can do all day. And we're going to come back. We're going to have somebody rap for you. We got a guy on. And if anybody else wants to
2: compete, this is your segment.
0: 888-SAY-ESPN. In the great state of Indiana, where all great rappers come from, he's waiting. That's next here on Matt Myron on ESPN Radio.
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13: Here's your ESPN Radio Tri-State forecast. Thunderstorms likely this afternoon, otherwise cloudy skies expected. High temperatures reach up to 76. Cloudy skies expected again tonight. Thunderstorms likely, lows around 65, high of 77. Tomorrow, chance of thunderstorms. Right now, 75. I'm staff meteorologist Jennifer Wojcicki on ESPN Radio, AM 1590 WPVL.
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19: I'm Christine Lisi. A couple of months after being the top overall pick in the NFL draft, Fernando Mendoza will be making his preseason debut tonight. The Raiders' plan for their rookie quarterback is plenty of snaps against the Cardinals. He could get some with members of the first team offensive line. Mendoza's practiced mostly with the second team after Kirk Cousins was named the starter. Arizona rookie quarterback Carson Beck, rib injury, will not play. The injury, though, is not considered serious. Bengals quarterback Joe Burrow and Cincinnati's other stars will play in at least a few snaps versus the Lions tonight. ESPN NFL reporter Jeremy Fowler.
20: They're trying to get in and out, just get like a dress rehearsal, and you won't see Joe Burrow on the field very long. But the Bengals liked how they did last year. Zach Taylor put him out there early in the preseason to get a dress run. It went well. Everybody was healthy. They got some good work in, made sure they were ready for week one. So they're going to replicate that plan. And also, Joe Burrow's missed significant time the last 3 to 4 years. So he wants to be out there with his guys, make sure that offense is crisp.
19: Bills coach Joe Brady planning on everybody that's healthy playing Saturday against Carolina, including quarterback Josh Allen, in the first game ever played at the team's new stadium.
21: Hey, it's your resident Super Bowl champ Chris Candy. Coming up Friday, Baker and the Bucks couldn't agree on a new deal. I'll tell you if any bad blood will carry into the regular season. It's Unsportsmanlike, 6 a.m. Eastern, right here on ESPN Radio, ESPN2, and ESPNU.
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1: Let's go to Rick. Are you an Indiana East graduate?
2: I am, and you guys shouldn't be dissing that. They had the gumption to go out there and play somebody that might be out of their league. But had
1: I'm not blaming Indiana East, but I'm saying, why is Miami of Ohio picking on poor Indiana East?
22: Myron Metcalf.
2: And I can't believe you don't know where it's at.
1: Where
2: it's
1: is
2: right it? There on 70.
3: Hold on, what do you mean on 70? 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
1: And I'm on I-70, and I don't know where it is.
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1: That's one thing we got to bring to this show at some point, where we would just like mention a town and have somebody call in. I enjoyed that. That may happen one day. We met, what was the name of the town little kid was from in Georgia? Fossman?
3: Kingston? Foster?
1: No. Foster, something like that. Yes, we need to do that. Matt Myron here on ESPN Radio, presented by Progressive Insurance. RJ on the text machine, 772-774-5254 says, I don't like when people are disrespectful about Matt Myron. It's the best show on the airwaves. I agree with the kid. There we go. We have two. That's what I like to hear. It's a movement, and it's starting with the kid from Georgia and RJ. Yeah. And next thing you know, we're ready to go. We're going to get to the preseason football tonight, but I got a couple people who want to weigh in, including somebody Myron's excited about. But Anthony in Miami, you think Stockton is not overrated?
23: No, he's underrated. John Stockton holds two NBA records for point guards. Most assists in a career and most steals in a career. More than anybody else in NBA history, Jordan included. So how can anybody say that he is overrated?
1: Response, Myron?
23: Just because he didn't win a title? That doesn't mean anything.
1: Response, Myron?
3: It has to mean something. I think John Stockton to me is the Iron Man of the NBA and NBA history more than anything else. Certainly those records are impressive, to be the leader in assists and steals, the way that he did it. I think he missed 22 games.
1: I mean, you could argue
3: over the course of a season.
1: You could argue that assists and steals and points are the three things point guards are supposed to do. And he has the all-time record in two of them.
3: Yeah. I don't want to knock the era, but longevity played a big role in that. I think playing next to Carmelo, who was the all-time leading scorer at one point.
1: Steph Curry played next to some pretty good players too.
3: Yeah, but I'm just giving you my case. I think in general, he never finished higher than seventh in MVP voting. So there was never a stretch where John Stockton was in a conversation for the best players, I think, in the NBA. And I think on Freddie's list, most of those guys have been in that conversation at some point. He was also a guy who didn't really show up in the 98 finals. I think John Stockton was an important point guard more than he was a great point guard in NBA history.
1: I think that's ridiculous, but I will let it go. Now, Myron really likes when people rap. Always has,
3: no, I don't.
1: Always will. And so I threw it out there, and we have a person here who would like to give Myron. I'm gonna let you grade him, okay, Myron?
3: Yeah, I will.
1: If this doesn't work, okay. I understand we will abandon ship if need be. Mike in Indiana, did you want to show Myron something?
24: Yo, yo, yo. Best show on
3: Yeah,
24: radio.
3: I already know where we're going.
24: It's Matt and Nick said Myron, and I got something to say. It's a long
3: Keep
24: way
3: it clean.
24: To the top if you want to rock and roll.
1: That wasn't a rap. I appreciate you liking the show.
3: What was that?
1: I appreciate the call. See?
25: He promised me he was going to rap. Yeah. I talked to him for like 2 minutes.
3: What did he
26: well,
3: say?
26: He didn't like, give him a chance. They kept talking.
25: No, he said,
26: rap.
25: He said,
3: no,
25: it's
3: he
25: a
3: said,
25: long
3: yo,
25: way
3: yo,
25: to
3: yo.
25: The
3: it's a one way to one
26: and rock
3: and
26: roll.
3: Talking about.
1: Myron's right. Yo, that yo. Didn't work. That he wasn't going to do it. I'll give somebody else a chance.
3: He's not like, he sounded like the first time that the suburban kids got a beatbox in a boombox, you know, like that's how it sounded. Yo, yo, yo. What are you talking about, man?
1: On the ones and twos. All right. We have football tonight. Preseason NFL games are starting.
3: Yeah.
1: And
3: incredible.
1: I will freely admit that I have a hard time getting into the preseason. I try every year, especially this night. Yeah. No, I do. This night every year, I sit down and I think, okay, football's back. I'm going to watch the preseason. Usually the Bengals are on my local television and then whatever games the NFL network will show. You know how they'll show like one in each time slot? Yeah. And I get really excited. However, I end up abandoning ship 30 minutes in. But now I'm a co-host of a national show, so I need to focus. Myron, we like to do something where you sell me on why I should care about these games, okay? And in turn, you are selling the audience on why you should care about them as well. Are you ready to do that?
3: Yeah, I think so.
1: All right, let's get started. We will talk with the game that I will have on at 7 o'clock, the Lions at the Bengals. Sell to me why I should care about this game tonight.
3: Can I get some music? Or are we just going to do it? Like, I need music. That's what we usually do, like a backdrop.
1: Oh, you need to, music? To this. All right. Well, while they're getting music, sell me on the Lions and the Bengals. There we go.
3: Okay, now I can start. Now this is football. Now we're ready to go because we got the music as the backdrop. Thank you very much, everybody in the studio. Lions versus the Bengals. Well, there's not a whole lot to see on the Lions side. Dan Campbell's not going to play most of his starters. Don't have to worry about that. But guess what? On Cincinnati's side, they're going to play a bunch of starters. You're going to see Joe Burrow and Ja'Marr Chase and a bunch of key players. Now, a lot of people are thinking, do you really want to put Joe Burrow out there in the preseason with his injury history? So I think there'll be a lot of concerned Bengals fans who just want to see Joe Burrow throw a couple passes, get to the sideline, get off the field unharmed. But you're always, I think, a little nervous when you see Joe Burrow step out onto a field in the preseason.
1: That was the worst attempt at selling a game I've ever
3: How
1: tried.
3: Was that the worst attempt?
1: Because
3: you're going to see Joe Burrow.
1: The Lions aren't going to play anybody, and I need to watch to hope that Joe Burrow doesn't get hurt. That's exactly what
3: Joe Burrow's going to be out there. He's going
1: to
3: be out there.
1: Would you like me to show you how it's done? Would you like me to show you how it's done?
3: You always try to, whatever, try it. Let's see.
1: All right. Do what you want. I'm going to show you how you sell the Lions and Bengals.
3: Okay.
1: All right. Preseason games all across the NFL are usually 1.5 or 3.5 point spreads because nobody knows what's going to happen. But for the first time that I can remember, I am seeing a 7-point spread in a preseason game. The Bengals are favored by 7. Why is that? Somebody knows something. There's going to be something happening tonight that is different than what the folks in Vegas that build those buildings see. I got to turn on for myself and see if an unprecedented point spread in a preseason game is correct. I'm turning on the Lions and the Bengals for that reason.
3: All right, Matt the Shark. I didn't know you were doing a show for Vegas. Matt Myron betting edition after apparently this show.
1: I feel like
3: I'm giving it to the casual fans. I'm giving it to the people. You're talking to a certain class of people who gamble.
1: But don't you wonder why this point spread is so high for a preseason game?
3: I'm wondering why Joe Burrow's going to be out there in the first place. To me, that's the biggest story.
1: All right, let's go to the next one. Sell me on Packers at Steelers.
3: Packers at Steelers, another interesting moment. The Green Bay Packers, you're going to see Jordan Love, who number 3 on Dan Orlovsky's quarterback ratings. And I think you're looking at Jordan Love, you want to see early on, is he back into a rhythm? Is he going to be a guy who lives up to the hype? Preseason doesn't mean anything, but I think every rep means something for Jordan Love and how that fan base sees him. You just don't want to see him throw a pick or fumble or have some big time blunder, because this is the guy who needs to avoid all of that in the preseason. On the other side, you're only going to see Aaron Rodgers on the sideline. Decided he doesn't want to get involved in the preseason at all. So that's going to be interesting. Mason Rudolph and all of the Steelers quarterbacks who are hoping to be his backup this season.
1: I'm really interested in two things from this game. Number one, are the Packers people who work for the Packers going to talk to Aaron Rodgers? Are there any interactions between someone from the Packers and Aaron Rodgers? Or is that relationship so dead that they can't even shake hands and look into each other in the air? And number two, when they go to the inevitable sideline interview of Aaron Rodgers, can he speak for more than 45 seconds without saying the word Fauci or vaccine? If he can, I'll cash the over, but I doubt it. My guess is my man has nothing else to say. That is why I would watch Packers versus Steelers. Colts and Patriots, tell me why to watch it.
3: So are you trying to play a game where I try to sell it and you just try to top me and try to, like, is that what you're...
1: That's kind of how it's developing, yes.
3: I don't like that, because this is supposed to be my game where I'm selling. And
1: okay,
3: now
1: so you don't
3: just
1: want
3: like,
1: me to try to sell it then?
3: No, you can talk about it, but don't like act like you're Don't act like we're doing two different pitches. That's my thing. Like that.
1: Okay. All right. Fine.
3: What's this? What is this game again?
1: It's the Colts at the Patriots. You might need me to sell it if you can't remember the games.
3: No. Colts and the Patriots. You got to watch this. This might be. Hold on. See now you're laughing, and I'm trying to sell it, man. See, this is why this doesn't work. I'm trying to sell it.
1: I'm sorry. You're right. Start again, but with the same inflection, I will try not to.
3: All right. All right. See, you messing me. You messed me up. Hold on.
1: I'm sorry. When you just, when you put on your voice. All right. One more time. I won't laugh this time. I promise.
3: All right. All right, this is why you want to see the Colts. Listen, man, if we're going to do the segment, let me do it, man. You can't do that. You can't interrupt and laugh when I'm trying to do the segment.
1: Sorry, mute my microphone. Let him go. Okay.
3: I'm trying to do it. Okay. Colts at Patriots. You want to know? He's laughing. And I can see you laughing, man. Stop. Colts at Patriots. Here's why you want to watch this game. We don't know the next time we're going to see Anthony Richardson Sr. on an NFL football field. He's demanded a trade. It's been up and down with the organization. They're giving him a chance to really showcase himself for another team. So this is Anthony Richardson Sr.'s maybe last moment. If he can prove that he deserves to get a chance somewhere in the NFL, was a high draft pick coming out of Florida. This could be his last hurrah on a preseason football field in this game. You're watching to see if there's a final chapter left for Anthony Richards Sr., one of the most highly touted prospects in recent NFL history who didn't reach his ceiling.
1: Now, substantively, I think that's really good because I do think the selling point is Anthony Richardson. I like how you throw in senior when you say his name, but it's really how you start these that makes it hard for me. You start with such, it's like you're a different person when the voice starts. So let's try again. For those of you watching on Disney Plus, I'm sorry. I'm crying over here. I just got new lights in this room too. All right. Cardinals at Raiders, go.
3: Can you say Fernando Mendoza? Listen, man, I'm trying to do my thing, man. I can't do this segment. If you're not going to let me do me and have a little personality with it, I can't do this, man.
1: Was that a song?
3: I'm selling. Okay. The first game you said I wasn't selling enough.
1: No, you are selling.
3: You call me corporate Myron.
1: You are selling.
3: So now.
1: All right, try again. I'm done.
3: I'm trying to add a little bit.
1: I'm not laughing.
3: Okay. Why'd the music change? Why'd y'all change the music?
25: It's Fernando.
3: Go back to the NFL music. Okay. Can you say Fernando Mendoza? That's who you're coming to see in this game tonight. The number one draft pick is going to get his first action on an NFL football field next to fighting Kirk Cousins, who apparently isn't afraid to throw down in practice. You should see both of those quarterbacks at some point in this preseason matchup. The Cardinals got to play everybody because they got a bunch of injuries. Carson Beck got hurt in the NFL Hall of Fame game. But we're going to be watching Kirk Cousins versus Fernando Mendoza all season. Do they make the transition early in the season? Does Kirk Cousins play out the year? Does Fernando Mendoza do something in the preseason where you can't keep him off the field? That battle starts right now.
1: All right. I'm going to need, James, I'm going to need that intro cut for the entire season.
3: Come on, man.
1: Because every time we talk about the Raiders, I am going to need to hear, can you say Fernando Mendoza? I'm going to need to see that for the rest of the year. So let's just make sure that gets cut because I think that's going to be useful this season. Chargers at Texans, go.
3: Chargers at Texans, obviously the big storyline with this team is going to be CJ Stroud. I don't think the Texans are playing most of their starters, but that'll be the conversation throughout the game. Yes, Justin Herbert, will he deliver? Rashawn Slater, I don't think will play the big-time offensive lineman who's coming off a major injury. But I think we're going to be looking at the Texans and CJ Stroud throughout the preseason. Are we ever going to get the CJ Stroud we thought he was going to be after one of the most incredible rookie seasons we've ever seen? Or is this a guy who kind of came back to earth in the last couple of years and maybe isn't as good as we thought. That'll be the conversation around this game.
1: Yes. That was good. It was good. Didn't quite have the same magic because we didn't have a song or a unique voice. But otherwise, I'll give that a solid C+. All right. Last one. Finish strong for the people at home. Titans at 49ers.
3: There's a song that goes, everybody hurts, and everybody in San Francisco is hurt right now. So you're not going to see a lot of players with the 49ers because their injury list is as extensive as any preseason injury list in the entire NFL. Their coach is coming off of an injury. Everyone is dealing with something in that organization. So if you're a 49ers fan, you just want to know if you're going to have a healthy team once the season starts. Brock Purdy and Mac Jones, you won't see them in this game. And who can blame the 49ers? They can't afford another injury in the preseason.
1: Do you know who sang that song that you referenced? I'm going to bet. Hang on just a second. I'm going to bet. I will take bets across the country. He is not going to be able to name who sings this.
3: Everybody hurts. It's one of those ballads. Is it Rod Stewart?
1: It is not Rod Stewart. No.
3: Is that a good guess?
1: How about that? It's a group.
3: Journey.
1: It's not Journey. No. Move a little closer, more modern.
3: The Eagles.
1: No, it is REM sings everybody.
3: Oh, that's what you, REM. Okay.
1: Yes. There you
3: go.
1: That
3: was good though. That was my best one. Everybody hurt. That was good.
1: All right.
3: That was
1: pretty good. If that didn't sell you on the NFL preseason,
3: I don't know.
1: I'm not sure what could have. Myron Metcalf is going to make me turn on the games and all because you're singing. 888-SAY-ESPN. We will do some more NFL storylines. It's Matt Myron.
3: Can you say Fernando Mendoza?
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10: Here's your ESPN Radio Tri-State forecast. Thunderstorms likely this afternoon, otherwise cloudy skies expected. High temperatures reach up to 76. Cloudy skies expected again tonight. Thunderstorms likely, lows around 65, high of 77. Tomorrow, chance of thunderstorms. Right now, 75. I'm staff meteorologist Jennifer Wojcicki on ESPN Radio, AM 1590 WPVL.
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21: I love it. I love it, Amber. I mean, listen, he's not saying anything that the players in the locker room don't feel. So I appreciate Ben Johnson being willing to say it on wax. He's willing to go to a place that a lot of NFL coaches aren't willing to go. And here's the thing. We saw the results of that in year one when he took a team that was at the bottom of the division in 2024. And he went to the division title in 2025. They went from 5-12 to 11-6, and they actually won a playoff game. So there was marked improvement of the team. And so I think that Ben Johnson's tactics in terms of being able to communicate and being able to motivate his players is one of those things that we have to embrace. And so when he has this tough talk, this is something that his team is clearly inspired by.
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19: I'm Christine Lisi. Plenty of snaps is the Raiders' plan for rookie quarterback Fernando Mendoza in tonight's preseason opener against the Cardinals. The top overall pick in the NFL draft could get some snaps with a few members of the first-team offensive line. With Kirk Cousins previously named the starter, Mendoza has been practicing mostly with second-teamers. ESPN NFL analyst Field Yates.
29: What I'm watching for out of Mendoza tonight is what sort of mastery of the offense has he picked up, albeit in the very early goings of his NFL career. There's the adjustment to playing under center, but how does he get in and out of the huddle? Is he getting guys lined up properly? Is the ball getting snapped on time? No delay of game penalties. The operation tonight is a big step forward for Fernando Mendoza.
19: Arizona rookie QB Carson Beck, who suffered a rib injury in the Hall of Fame game, will not play. The injury is not considered serious. All the healthy Bills, including quarterback Josh Allen, set to play against Carolina Saturday, according to coach Joe Brady. Ty Gibbs will honor the late former NASCAR driver Kyle Busch when he competes in an M&M's paint scheme for next month's Cup race at Bristol Motor Speedway, which was one of Busch's favorite tracks.
30: Hey, it's Evan Cohen. 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Will either of the team's Week 1 QBs be their starter next season? 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
1: It was Man on the Moon, the theme song from that Jim Carrey movie. Do you remember that?
2: I remember that. Yeah. So, R.E.M. Okay.
1: That's right.
2: That was a good transition I made. Like the singing to the 49ers pitch. That was good. Can you say Fernando Mendoza?
1: It's Matt Myron here on ESPN Radio. The text machine, Adam writes in from Maine. I love your guys' chemistry and how you go back and forth. That said, the one guy needs to know what he's talking about before he says it. He said Russell Westbrook had won the one guy. Russell Westbrook had won one, had won multiple MVPs. He only won one. And he said that Karl Malone was the all-time leading scorer at one point. He was never the all-time leading scorer. It was never above Kareem. Stop spreading false stuff.
2: He was second behind Kareem. That's fair. And Russell got one instead of two. But I stand by Russell Westbrook over John Stockton.
1: Yeah. So he said get the facts.
2: Yeah, four Oscar Robertson seasons though. For triple-double seasons.
1: 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You know, after the show yesterday, I had so many people tell me about pet health insurance. It's apparently much more popular than I realized, Meyer.
2: That stuff is expensive. Really, really expensive. So pet health insurance, I'm sure, helps.
1: All right, so let's go over a little some NFL news from training camp today. The Cleveland Browns have named Deshaun Watson the starter for their first preseason game against Chicago on Saturday. However, Shedeur Sanders will start the second preseason game against the Bills. What do you make of that? Does it matter? Both of them are going to get a chance.
2: Yeah, it still feels like, Todd Monken is leading towards Deshaun Watson, and I get it. I think in most cases, if you're feeling like the two players are close to one another, I think most coaches would go with a veteran in the situation. I also don't know how much it matters in the grand scheme of things. At the end of the day, the Browns are looking towards 2027, that draft class, and hoping to land an Arch Manning or somebody like that. So I don't think these are long-term solutions no matter what happens this season, and there's a chance we see both guys at different points this year.
1: So you don't really think either one of them can make any difference? You don't think there's like one final Deshaun Watson good year left?
2: No. I mean, it hasn't happened in years. Like there hasn't been one of those years for Deshaun Watson since he returned to the NFL. Before he left, that's a different story, but I think this is just a guy who is what he is, a bunch of injuries he's had to overcome, and now he's the veteran who can still do the job, but I don't think he's ever going to be an elite quarterback or a guy who can carry you anywhere, whereas Shedeur Sanders is what he is as well. You're playing for 2027. Like, if you're Cleveland, that is your entire perspective on this entire season. You don't want to be too
1: good,
2: honestly.
1: But isn't that the reason to play Shedeur? I mean, isn't the reason to play Shedeur like, you know what you have in Deshaun Watson or don't have. But with Shedeur, there's at least a theoretical chance that maybe you could have something. Don't you just want to know that one way or the other? Because Shador's the kind of guy that if you bring in a new quarterback next year, he can't be around if he's not going to be the dude. It'll be like a Tim Tebow situation where he's the star even though the other guy is the quarterback. I mean, don't you just want to like just see if it's there or not?
2: But you said Shedeur Sanders has something. Well, like, what is the something?
1: Well, I don't know that anything. I'm saying though, don't you want to see if he does? I mean, he had a couple. I mean, look, he's a Pro Bowler last year, but I mean, he had a couple of moments last year where he looked okay. I mean, I just feel like if you genuinely believe your team can't compete, then it makes more sense to play Shedeur. You only play Deshaun Watson if you think there might be a shot you could be decent, because otherwise, I see no reason to put him out there.
2: Or maybe there's just not a big difference between the two. Like, this level of Deshaun Watson after the injury and Shedeur Sanders, maybe they're comparable. I mean, when you trade away Myles Garrett, nobody can take you.

0: seriously in terms of how you approach this season. I just think Shedeur Sanders and any quarterback, you had him after the draft, all the mini camps, all the practices. You see him in training camp. You see him last year. Now you've had a lot of time to evaluate Shedeur Sanders. And at this stage, even though there's a new coaching staff, if you haven't done something to put yourself over the top and you're battling a quarterback who's past his prime and Deshaun Watson, then you're probably in a tough spot. It's probably not going to be a guy who gets the job.
1: It's very tough if you're Cleveland because you're already potentially one of the worst teams in the league. And if you played Deshaun Watson at quarterback, you're also one of the least likable teams. And you have found a way to be both not good and have people actively root against you, which is kind of the worst combo that a professional football team could have.
0: Yeah, I mean, but it's also Cleveland. I don't know how invested people are. More than anything, on social media at least, people want to see Shedeur Sanders.
1: They do.
0: And it's interesting. I think he's had a lot of chances. To me, what happened in the offseason that Shedeur Sanders didn't come into this training camp as the overwhelming favorite to win the job? That tells me that Tom Monken and his staff have watched Shedeur Sanders and just decided
1: he hasn't done
0: anything to be the guy. So how many more chances do you get if you're Shedeur Sanders to prove that?
1: Jalen Hurts was also in the news this week because the Philadelphia Eagles, you know, people have their social media teams and you try to highlight the cool parts of your camp, make them interesting. And for reasons that aren't exactly clear, the Eagles highlighted a pass by Jalen Hurts, put it in slow motion, put some high definition graphics on it. And then it got intercepted by Quinyon Mitchell, the cornerback for the Eagles. I understand the point of the video was to say, watch this interception. But when you have a quarterback that's taken the criticism Jalen Hurts did, would you have posted that video?
0: No. And who does that? That's honestly the first time I think I've seen something like that from a team in this kind of situation. And I get it, you're highlighting your defensive player, but no one saw it that way. They just saw Jalen Hurts throwing the interception. It doesn't make a lot of sense. Matt, can you name another team that would do something like that, that was an actual contender? Like, I don't care if Cleveland does it.
1: You have to be careful, because I try to have a little sympathy, because, I mean, it's not like the GM is running the Twitter and Instagram account for the Eagles. So it's probably like some younger kid that takes the video and probably doesn't think about the ramifications. But I also think it showcases a little of the mentality of, I mean, you're not going to post a video of Patrick Mahomes getting intercepted. I think everybody within the Chiefs organization would know not to do that. So clearly it's almost showcases at least how Jalen Hurts is looked at. He may just be looked at in Philadelphia as one of the guys and not as like a star player to be celebrated.
0: But that's a problem. Like, to your point, this would never happen with Mahomes. I don't care if there was some 18-year-old intern running the account. Everybody across the organization would know we are not posting Patrick Mahomes coming off an injury and throwing an interception for everybody to see. So it's just weird. Jalen Hurts, it feels like no matter what he does, he has a Super Bowl, is still in that can you prove something moment.
1: Why do you think that is? Why do you think that? Is it just because even going back to his college days, he got passed up at Alabama? It feels like this is a guy who essentially won a national championship at Alabama, won a Super Bowl as a quarterback. The amount of players that applies to is like, I think, 5 or 6 in the history of football. Yeah. And yet he is consistently disrespected. Even took Oklahoma to a playoff after he was kind of booted out of Alabama. Why do you think he's always so disrespected?
0: Incredible season, by the way, at Oklahoma that a lot of people forget. SEC Freshman of the Year, he gets pulled. The Tua thing, I think, still sticks with people. But more than that, he doesn't play the style that some of the big-time quarterbacks play. Like, he's not a guy who is always rolling out, throwing deep passes. He's not sort of improvised the way that you might see a Patrick Mahomes, Lamar Jackson, or Josh Allen. He's sort of the epitome of a system quarterback, which is okay, because I think most quarterbacks are system quarterbacks, but I think that's always the knock against him. People see Jalen Hurts and they go, well, other quarterbacks could do the same thing in that system. I always say, well, then why haven't they done it?
1: Yeah, that's my thing. I mean, like,
0: you've got to give him credit. You got to give him credit.
1: May also be in part, you know, the Super Bowl that Nick Foles gets to a few years before. And so people are just like, well, you can just do that so easily. I'm not sure. JJ McCarthy, your guy. said in a interview that the quarterback competition in which he lost to Kyler Murray was, quote, out of my control. Obviously, every competitor wants to play, but moving forward, I'm just going to continue to work hard, but this was ultimately out of my control. Do you think it was out of his control that he lost the quarterback job?
0: I said the same thing about that C I got in algebra in high school. It was out of my control. What was I supposed to do? I think J.J. McCarthy knows.
1: Well, at one level, it was out of your control. You didn't give yourself the grade, but you did actually play in a, you know, were educated in a way where you deserved to see.
0: Well, I didn't do all the assignments. And J.J. McCarthy, I don't know how he sees this. What's concerning to me is he can't make himself the victim. Like, J.J. McCarthy's had every opportunity. Yes, he gets hurt going into his first season. And then Kevin O'Connell gets rid of Sam Darnold before he went to the Super Bowl and says, I trust J.J. McCarthy so much that I'm going to put the ball in his hands and let Sam Darnold walk. He's had a chance to prove himself. And I think, if anything, it's on him for missing out on some of those opportunities. Now, he's still very young. I just don't think J.J. McCarthy is anything but a backup quarterback, though, in this league. So this idea of a resurgent J.J. McCarthy, I don't think that will ever happen in the NFL.
1: Yeah, I don't either. I think J.J. McCarthy's future was probably decided when Sam Darnold won the Super Bowl, because that will just, that's just going to hang over him his entire career. I mean, ultimately, and it's not his fault, but the Vikings chose him over Sam Darnold. And then immediately Sam Darnold went and won a Super Bowl. He's always going to have to live with that. In some ways, he's like the NBA's Sam Bowie. It's not like Sam Bowie did anything wrong. Sam Bowie went number two. If he hadn't gotten hurt, maybe he would have had a good NBA career. But ultimately, he will always be the guy that got picked over Michael Jordan. That will be his lot in history. And in some ways, J.J. McCarthy will always be the guy that the Vikings chose over Sam Darnold right before Sam Darnold won a Super Bowl.
0: That's a really good comparison. I would say the difference is Sam Bowie was an incredible college player. I think the knock against J.J. McCarthy, even though Michigan won a national championship, he didn't throw a ton in that offense, Matt. So it wasn't like he was a guy who showed you that he was going to be this big-time NFL player when he was in college, despite the success that they had. And I agree, the Sam Darnold thing hurts him. Also, Kevin O'Connell doesn't want to get fired, and he doesn't trust J.J. McCarthy to avoid that.
1: Raimondi, how do I say this person's name?
2: Yeah, Raimondi, that's it.
1: Should I know him? Is that someone I should know?
0: Someone,
1: why should I know?
0: Yeah, he's a colleague.
1: So. Oh, Mark Raimondi, a great colleague of ours. You act like I've met. When would I have met Mark Raimondi?
0: Well, I don't know, but I run the names by me always, though, because I got to stop you sometimes. Because sometimes you'll say a name. And you'll prepare. Now, I can see it in your eyes, Matt. No. I've been working with you too.
1: I just don't know him.
0: Matt Jones, I've been working with you too long. You'll say a name, and I can already see the wheels turning sometimes, where you might get ready to say something.
1: I don't know him. I wasn't going to say anything. I just don't know him.
0: Run the names by me first.
1: All right, corporate Myron.
0: Okay, that's all I'm saying.
1: I will check in with HR to see if these people work with us. He just reported that Michael Penix said the doctor told him his ACL is amazing and he should never have another problem with it the rest of his career.
0: Okay.
1: Oh, don't say
0: well,
1: that.
0: Well, like, I don't know that doctors ever say that, right?
1: Yeah, I don't think they do either. Like if you have a heart attack, they don't go, your heart's going to be fine no matter what.
0: Yeah, they won't tell you that at the car lot. They won't say like, you can drive this for 500,000 miles. Like, what? That's kind of bizarre.
1: That's a weird thing. It feels like you're tempted fate, Michael Penix. I don't know that I would have said that.
0: And can we talk to the doctor? Because I want to know what the note actually said. That sounds like somebody's translating. Yeah.
1: I will say this. It's reports like that from Mark Raimondi that make him the best in the business. I just want to be very, very clear about that. Yeah. My team is
0: make
1: considered. My team is considering moving states. How should that make me feel? That's next here on Matt and Myron.
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0: That's sticking, I'm just saying. That's sticking.
1: Fernando.
0: Matt Myron on ESPN Radio, presented by Progressive Insurance. Big shout out to the producers for getting that done. It's been fun producing this show here for the first 2 weeks.
1: Fernando.
0: Myron, you during the break, you're on some obsessive kick about some sort of ice cream. What's going on with you?
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0: ice
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0: Pea-based ice cream.
2: There's a company that's launching ice cream that is pea-based. PEA, the vegetable.
0: Ice cream is like milk-based, right?
2: I don't know how they're doing it, but it's going to be pea-based. PEA-based.
0: So I haven't seen peas even as a food in a long time. When's the last time you've been somewhere and they've just given you a bunch of peas?
2: I literally ate them 2 nights ago. I love peas. Peas are great.
0: You just made peas at your house?
2: Whole can. Sweet peas? Yeah, I love peas. Put a little salt on it. Yeah,
0: you're the only person I know who would just get a can of peas out and eat it. Are you like 85?
2: That is an older person.
0: That is
2: like over 74 food. Peas are good.
0: I mean,
2: peas are good, but
0: did you smash some carrots to eat with them? Prune juice?
2: Listen, I like peas are good.
0: Myron had
2: pea-based ice cream.
0: Myron had peas and prune juice so he could keep himself regular.
2: What? Come on, man.
0: Hey,
2: really?
0: Say ESPN. So last night on Twitter, a random account that I guess is a Bears, I don't know if it's an insider account or whatever, put out that the Bears were considering not only as part of their potential move to Indiana, but also changing the name to the Indiana Bears. Now, George McCaskey has come out today and said whether they are in Arlington Heights or in Indiana, the name will still be the Chicago Bears. But it got me to thinking, you know, I don't want them to be in Hammond, Indiana. No offense to Hammond, Indiana. I've been there. I've driven through there, and I felt like I had, you know, I got an airborne disease just driving through. I'm sure it will be better if the Bears were to go.
2: No one's gonna listen in Hammond, Indiana.
0: No, I mean I'm sure the people of Hammond, Indiana are great. It's not about the people. I want to improve the air quality for them. No. I feel like that's nice.
2: You can't tell, like, you catch a disease if you're in Hammond.
0: Have you driven through Hammond, Indiana?
2: I don't think I've driven through Hammond.
0: It's all just corporate smoke coming out of factories when you drive through. Have you not driven through Hammond, Indiana? I don't know.
2: I don't know. Is it near Gary? Is it near Gary?
0: It's the next city after Gary.
2: Then I've driven through there.
0: It's Gary, and then you go to Chicago.
2: In Hammond. Yeah, yes. I ate at a Mexican spot there.
0: I'm sure the food is good. My point is, when you drive through, it looks like the sky's on fire as you're driving through Hammond, Indiana. So, I don't want them to go there, but I can get over it. You know, Kansas City, the Chiefs are going to play in Kansas now instead of Missouri. Mm-hmm. The Cincinnati airport is in Kentucky. It's fine.
2: Yeah.
0: But if they changed, if they had changed the name to the Indiana Bears, I had to sit there and think, could I still be a fan of the Chicago Bears if it's the state of Indiana? I guess I think the answer is yes, but Myron, it was actually legitimately a question in my mind as to whether or not I could do that.
2: I think that, the Indiana Bears would have been a much different conversation. Obviously, that's not on the table, but I don't think you could have supported the Indiana Bears any more than a St. Louis Rams fan can support the Los Angeles Rams.
0: Well, how far away can you move? Like, okay, if they moved, I think if the Bears go to Hammond, Indiana, Bears fans will still go. But what if they move to like Lafayette, Indiana?
2: No,
0: how far away can you go and still keep the fans? I mean, the Commanders moved. I mean, they're pretty far away in Maryland.
2: Yeah, I mean, in this world, it's pretty common for teams to go way out because there's not a lot of land available. But I think if you are within an hour of where you were originally, you're still.
0: But the Giants and the Jets are in New Jersey.
2: Yeah, I've been there. I went to Eli Manning's first preseason game. I mean, it's a good place.
0: What a moment.
2: Yeah, his first preseason game. A lot of people were there. I've been there. So I don't know. If you move less than an hour away.
0: You said that like I went to Eli Manning's first preseason game.
2: Well, I was. Well, I was at LeBron James's first.
0: So how far can you go away? How far away can you go?
2: An hour. Within an hour. If you're within an hour's drive.
0: Gotta be within an hour.
2: Within an hour's drive, then you're okay, in my opinion, no matter where you go. Once you get beyond an hour, now that's a different – you're that place's team, in my opinion.
0: Yeah. Well, I'm fine with Hammond, Indiana. It's actually closer to me than even Chicago is. But if they had called themselves the Indiana Bears,
2: yeah,
0: I don't know if I could do that. I really don't. I think that was the first time I sort of wondered, could I continue rooting for this team? And I think it's a fair, I bet there would have been a lot of people in Chicago who would have felt the same way.
2: Which is why you can't do it. You can't do that to the fan base that's loved the team. People don't really care that much, I think, about where the stadium is. I mean, locally, yes, but there are Bears fans all over the world, many of which don't live in Chicago. So I don't think that's as big of an issue if you don't live in Chicago. But as you become the Indiana Bears, that's a whole nother conversation.
0: That's a whole nother,
2: you wouldn't get support.
0: Well, all right, so the NFL preseason games start tonight. If you missed the beginning of this hour, listen on podcast because Myron sold it really well. I mean, honestly, I want to tune in to every game thanks to Myron's selling of it. And tomorrow we will talk about it.
2: Thanks.
0: Plus, we're going to do our King of the Mountain tomorrow. I need you all to work on your takes. The woman who won the preseason, she's going to call in from New Zealand. And she's going to be in the contest. But this is our first regular season King of the Mountain tomorrow. So I need you to be ready. Myron, thank you very much. Our good friends, Freddie and Harry, even though Freddie's point guard list is bad, the rest of the show is good. They will be next. This has been Matt and Myron on ESPN Radio.
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8: Bill. Here's your ESPN Radio Tri-State forecast. Thunderstorms likely this afternoon, otherwise cloudy skies expected. High temperatures reach up to 76. Cloudy skies expected again tonight. Thunderstorms likely, lows around 65, high of 77. Tomorrow, chance of thunderstorms. Currently, 77. I'm staff meteorologist Jennifer Wojcicki on ESPN Radio, AM 1590 WPVL.
9: But he's also pretty polarizing. There are countless people that believe that he is just not a winning player. I'm not sure that that is actually true. He went to the NBA Finals in 2012 with the Oklahoma City Thunder, a team he spent 11 years with. He won the MVP in 16-17, averaging a triple-double. I understand why people can critique his outside shooting. I understand why people could say he's not part of the great teams in NBA history. But I go back to ESPN NBA analyst Tim Legler's thoughts on Russell Westbrook. He always said he left skin on the floor, meaning there was never a day he cheated the game. And when Russell Westbrook one day enters the Hall of Fame, that should be remembered. 18 years, no days off, never cheated the sport. For the ESPN Radio Sports Beat, I'm Evan Cohen.
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12: I'm Christine Lisi. First overall pick in the NFL draft, Raiders quarterback Fernando Mendoza, set to get plenty of reps in tonight's preseason opener. He's practiced mostly with the second team this summer, but could get some snaps with a few members of the first team offensive line. Two things to keep an eye on when it comes to Mendoza tonight, says ESPN's Dan Orlovsky.
13: Ease for Fernando Mendoza. Ease getting in and out of the huddle, something that he did not do in college. Ease at the line of scrimmage, handling all the formations, the shifts, the motions that Clint Kubiak is going to put him under. The next step would be for me, if it doesn't go great, there's a lack of comfort in it. How does he handle that? What's his poise like?
12: Chiefs quarterback Patrick Mahomes won't play Saturday as he continues to make his way back from knee surgery. Bills QB Josh Allen to play Saturday versus Carolina in the first game ever played at the team's new stadium. The Rams expect receiver Puka Nacua, who's dealing with groin soreness, to return to practice next week. Baseball, Caleb Durbin's grand slam is up. The Red Sox lead to 5-0 on the Blue Jays, top 8. Boston trying to snap a 5-game losing streak.
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18: Could you imagine our show if the Falcons consistently won? Oh. Harry dealing with Harry every day?
19: I don't think Harry would be insufferable.
17: You notice he was quiet there too, Jeff. You noticed that, right?
18: Like, oh, yeah. Look at his face. Look at his face. Yeah. Give me the...
20: Look at his face.
21: Listen here. You better pray it don't happen. Mm-hmm. I'm telling you right now.
20: Well, see, it wouldn't be an insufferable fan base. It'd just be an insufferable fan.
15: This is Freddie and Harry.

0: Greetings and salutations, brothers and sisters. Welcome to the best show on your radio. It's the Thursday Cool, known as Freddie and Harry, and we are here. The we being me, Freddie Coleman, Harry Douglas, our other two horsemen, Stassi Yankee and Josiah Howard, and YOU on the ESPN app, Sirius XM Channel 80, as well as tune in. Always tell that smart speaker to play ESPN Radio. And you heard the promo at the top about insufferable fan bases, or an insufferable fan that could be Harry Douglas, if his Atlanta Falcons ever not just get to the Super Bowl again, but win a Super Bowl. At least we know how much. We know how much you love your football team.
1: 1,000%.
0: Apparently, the NBA does not love these teams. They put out the list of national TV games for the 2026-2027 NBA season on ESPN, ABC, NBC, Peacock, Amazon, and Prime TV. Now, of course, the New York Knicks, that won the championship last year, they're tied with the Lakers and the Philadelphia 76ers for the most appearances. 34 times those three teams will be on national TV individually.
1: And rightfully so. You said the Lakers, right, the Philadelphia 76ers, and the New York Knicks. How many national TV games?
0: 34.
1: 34, baby.
0: 34. 34. Woo! Out of 82 games, you get a chance to be on national TV 34 times. Depending on how they play.
1: That's what these two eyes want to see.
0: Well, exactly.
1: We don't want to see those boo-boo the foo-foos.
0: Right. Well, that brings us to this. We got, these are the boo-boo the foo-foo teams. Your term, not mine. That had the least amount of national appearances. If you're a fan of these teams, I would say we're sorry, but then we don't mean it. The Brooklyn Nets, only be on twice. The Milwaukee Bucks, no Giannis, no love for them.
1: Jeez.
0: Only twice. New Orleans Pelicans, then maybe some people in New Orleans don't realize they have an NBA team. Twice. The Sacramento Kings, twice. And the Chicago Bulls, three times. Those are the teams with the least amount of appearances. Brooklyn, Memphis, Pelicans, Sacramento twice, and the Chicago Bulls three.
1: So I am going to push back on the Chicago Bulls because they have a young phenomenal player in Caleb Wilson.
0: I think they're going to be pretty good.
1: That, yeah, I think has a chance to be the better prospect of the 2026 NBA draft.
0: Sure, I agree.
1: Now, you have other guys, who, especially the ones who went number one and number two.
0: Mm-hmm.
1: AJ DeBanza, a lot of people like the upside of his game and how it translates to the NBA level. But Caleb Wilson, man, that young man right there is a man's child.
0: Sure.
1: And he has the body frame, I think, a little bit bigger right now than Kevin Garnett when he entered the NBA fresh out of high school. But the ability to step out and shoot beyond the arc, the mid-range game, being dominant, getting to the basket at ease as well, too.
0: Yeah.
1: And then on the defensive end, he can lock down in that demeanor as well. So
0: yeah.
1: I think the Bulls should have gotten more.
0: Well, put it this way. I forgot about the Spurs, by the way. They also have 34 national TV appearances. They're on that line, the Lakers, the 76ers, and the Knicks. The Spurs have more national TV appearances than the Oklahoma City Thunder. 34-30.
1: Well, that's what happens, Freddie Coleman, when you're the best team in the Western Conference, and you dethrone the Oklahoma City Thunder from having the opportunity to defend their championship 2 years ago.
0: Okay.
1: So I would expect, because of Victor Wembanyama and how polarizing of a player he is and how international he is as well,
0: no doubt,
1: that San Antonio will have more national televised games than Oklahoma City.
0: Now, when it comes to Josiah Howard's Boston Celtics, no Jaylen Brown. Still plenty of love. 27 TV appearances. Not bad, not bad, not bad. When it comes to the Atlanta Hawks.
1: Talk about my Hawks now.
0: Of the Harry Douglas fame.
1: Ah!
0: 10.
1: 10?
0: That's that number right before 9 and right before 11.
1: We don't take too kind for disrespect.
0: Well, 10. At least you made double digits.
2: Sound about right.
1: What?
2: Josiah.
1: Steve Josiah? See, I thought you were going to be nice to me today. See how we started off the show? What do you mean sounds about right?
2: I mean, what? They were like the 5 seed last year.
1: Wow.
2: They got Aaron Wiggins. That's fun.
3: Exactly.
1: We got Lou Dort, too.
0: That's
2: fun.
0: Sure. But at least you have 10 appearances, which is two more combined than Brooklyn.
1: Yeah, but
0: Memphis,
1: still, though.
0: Milwaukee and Sacramento.
1: Like, only 10. I would have expected at least.
0: At least how much?
1: At least anywhere between 13 to 15 televised games.
0: Okay.
1: National.
0: That's a reasonable number.
1: Yeah.
0: Maybe irrational reasonable.
1: We don't take too kind for disrespect. I guess we're going to have to put up a shut up.
0: Okay, well, put it this way.
1: It's that simple.
0: As disrespect as you feel about your Atlanta Hawks only having 10 national appearances, the Cleveland Cavaliers got to the NBA Eastern Conference Finals.
1: How many do they have?
0: 17.
1: Oh, wow.
0: Four less than Dallas with 21. 11 less than Denver with 28, 2 less than Detroit with 19, 4 less than Houston with 21, 8 less than Miami with 25. But and they made these the conference finals.
1: I can see why the Cleveland Cavaliers have less than the Dallas Mavericks. When you have that player in Cooper Flagg, who won Rookie of the Year in the NBA.
0: Sure.
1: But you see what he was capable of doing in his first year in the league.
0: I get it.
1: A lot of people want to see how he's going to be in year two.
0: Right. But Donovan Mitchell just married Coco Jones.
1: Yeah, but
0: I want to see more
1: of
0: her.
1: Do you think those people care about that?
0: Put it this way.
1: Who make the schedule?
0: By the way, Cooper Flagg's honey's no scrub in the ring either. Just Google his girlfriend. She's no slouch in the ring either.
1: Okay, Coop. We see you.
0: But Coco Jones, courtside.
1: You're right.
0: Deserves more love than 17 national TV appearances.
1: Coco Jones, she can sing too.
0: Absolutely.
1: She can sing.
0: No doubt. I don't care about that. I just want to see her. the singing is a cherry on top of the Sunday. Even if the cherry's not there, it's still a good Sunday.
1: You make a great point, Freddie. I might be on board with you, my brother.
0: I'm just putting it out there. So if you are a Brooklyn Nets fan, Chicago Bulls fan, Milwaukee Bucks fan, New Orleans Pelicans fan, Sacramento Kings fan, take up the NBA. A combined 11 appearances involving your teams with the NBA national TV schedule.
1: Now, we do when Eric comes back, a.k.a. E-Dog. He's on vacation right now.
0: You know, he's hot about this.
1: When he comes back, we do have to antagonize him about this.
0: Why wait? Let's start now.
1: No, but I actually want him to be on the show when we do it.
0: Oh, no. He's going to be on the show. I'm saying let's start now. Let's start texting him now.
1: Don't give him any breathing room.
0: No. Let's not ease him back into the show vacation.
1: I respect that.
0: Thank you.
1: Well, we hardcore on this show.
0: We really are.
1: Nobody is safe. Survival of the fittest.
0: Even us. Yes. But you can always find your sanctuary by hitting us on the socials at HDouglas83 and at Coleman ESPN. And don't forget the Freddie Harry call-in line. 888-SAY-ESPN, 888-729-3776.
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0: And this afternoon, cool main thing, courtesy of Freddie and Harry, brought to you by hands-free Skechers slip-ins, Aero Burst, high-performance running shoes that cut through the wind. We got a bunch of games tonight in NFL preseason action. If any one of those games was half as good as last week's game, we had the Carolina Panthers and the Arizona Cardinals. I know scores are optional, but that was a fun game to watch involving what Carson Beck was able to do. Mm-hmm. Also what Haynes King did playing for the Cardinals and the Panthers respectively. Now both of those guys not playing this weekend. Carson Beck out with a rib injury that he suffered last week. Haynes King suffered an injury in that game as well. But the two quarterbacks this weekend, HD, that I know we got our eyes on. No, not Joe Burrow. He's going to play enough at Cincinnati Bengals against the Detroit Lions. A lot of people wonder why you're going to do that, but hey, he want to be out there. He's going to be out there. Jordan Love's going to play tonight for the Green Bay Packers against the Pittsburgh Steelers. No, Aaron Rodgers will not be there, and don't look for his wife because nobody knows she exists. But then you got this quarterback, Fernando Mendoza of the Las Vegas Raiders, is going to get a lot of time, according to his coach, Clint Kubiak, who said this on the NFL Network.
5: I've been really pleased with him. You know, just a really solid work ethic. You know, good young man that's got the right head on his shoulders. And it's a game that has a lot of adversity. So people that have a level head and can just come back the next day, tend to have success.
0: The easy question is, what do you want to see tonight from Fernando Mendoza? Here's my easy answer. I just want to see him out there. I want to see exactly what that looks like when you win a Heisman Trophy, making Indiana football matter like that by leading that program to a national championship. They were just lucky to qualify to be the fourth best team in the Big Ten before he and Kurt Cignetti got there together and winning a national championship last year. I can't wait to see him in the silver and black, because if he's everything I think he's going to be, this could be step one of a guy that could be one of those guys we look back and say, man, boy, the Raiders made the right move selecting that guy at number one at quarterback.
1: Yeah, Freddie, you look at these college quarterbacks now coming to the NFL, a lot at the collegiate level, they are not under center. They're mostly in the pistol and the shotgun. I want to see the quarterback center exchange, something that was foreign to him and he didn't do a lot of when he was at Indiana. He won the Heisman Trophy and a national championship. But also, I want to see, can you be that cool, calm, and collected quarterback no matter what the circumstances are? Understanding of the offense. Go through your progressions. Where does the football need to go? If it needs to go to read one, you throw it there. But if read one is taken away, can you you go to two? Can you go to three or go back to one? I want to see that operation.
0: Right.
1: And having commanded the line of scrimmage within the huddle, I always loved as a wide receiver quarterbacks who got into that huddle and they had that conviction within their voice and you understood what they wanted and exactly how they are calling their plays. Mm-hmm. Even at the line of scrimmage, your cadence, hut, hut! Check, check. Easy, easy. Hut, hut! That's what I want to see from Fernando Mendoza. I know I probably alarmed a few people that's riding around in the car right now, but bear with me, my baby. Bear with me. But then also, you heard Clint Kubiak talk about the adversity. What we've seen from Carson Beck last week, I don't think anything could be better scripted.
0: Sure.
1: So for Fernando Mendoza, understand that things don't go that greatly all the time. And when you do face that adversity, are you going to remain cool, calm, and collected? Are you going to put your head down? Are you going to stay even keeled? That's what I want to see. I want to see this young quarterback stay even keeled because we have to remember he's coming from Indiana where he was on top of the world. Undefeated season, Heisman Trophy, national champion, all the endorsement deals, number one overall pick. If something bad happens, I want to see how does he face that adversity, even though it's a preseason game, and also overcomes that adversity as well.
0: The one advantage that Fernando Mendoza has that we have probably never seen from an overall number one pick at quarterback, maybe in the history of the National Football League, and this goes to with Clint Kubiak as well as a brand new head coach, not too many guys can say, hey, Tom Brady, what did you say? Tom Brady's a minority owner involved in the Las Vegas Raiders. He is, without question, the greatest quarterback that's played in the history of the National Football League. He became more Captain America for the Patriots than my fabled Roger Staubach did for the Dallas Cowboys, although he's always going to be Captain America to me when it comes to Roger Staubach, but I digress. He's a part of that organization. Tom Brady had a major, major hand in the Raiders not going elsewhere but taking that guy quarterback. You think Tom Brady's going to allow Fernando Mendoza to fall flat on his face without any kind of input? Not too many quarterbacks drafted number one overall can have the greatest of the greatest of all time as a part of your organization that anytime you want to call him up, he's not going to be shy with the advice. He's not going to be shy with the truth. Because believe me, if you're not working out, you got a guy that knows how to play the quarterback position. That understands exactly what a quarterback is supposed to be. What a great quarterback is supposed to look like. And he's going to make sure that the tools are going to be there for Fernando Mendoza. So yeah, Fernando Mendoza in a lot of pressure. That pressure knowing that Tom Brady is up there to be not anywhere near him, but don't look like a ragamuffin. Not too many quarterbacks as a first overall pick, had that kind of guy in their corner.
1: But I also feel like the organization has taken a lot of pressure off of Fernando Mendoza.
0: That's true.
1: Because how many times have we seen number one overall picks be thrusted into the starting lineup and be asked to save a franchise when the surrounding pieces tells you that that's not going to happen instantly?
0: Yeah, right.
1: Mm-hmm. So now he has a veteran quarterback in Kirk Cousins who's been entrenched in this offensive system his entire career. You have a guy in Tom Brady. You have a guy in Clint Kubiak, who's the son of Gary Kubiak, who's been around football their entire lives. He has a lot of things in his corners right now. And one of the main reasons why you start Kirk Cousins is for that young quarterback to get acclimated to the league, see what it means to be a pro. But this wide receiver group is not the best for the Las Vegas Raiders.
0: Yeah.
1: They still need two or three pieces in that room alone to complement Fernando Mendoza, who was taken number one overall.
0: Yeah, they need an entire new room when it comes to the wide receivers because Lord knows they got the tight ends. When you got Bowers and you got Meyer, you got some dudes. Michael Meyer would start for a lot of teams in the National Football League, but he's got a superhuman in front of him named Brock Bowers. So they need an entire different wide receiver room. They have nice guys. They need dogs. They got puppies. They need St. Bernards. They got Chihuahuas. They need Rottweilers because the Rottweilers in the tight end room. And I think they got a potential Rottweiler quarterback in Fernando Mendoza. But if you don't have those guys on the outside, there's only so much you can do. And that running game better be up to snuff of Ashton Jeanty and Mike Washington Jr. No matter who's playing quarterback, whether it's Kirk Cousins early or at a certain point Fernando Mendoza, if the Raiders are going to be not the kind of team that we think they're not going to be in 2026. So that's one quarterback I got my eyes on. Part of the afternoon cool edition of Freddie and Harry. He's Harry Douglas. I'm Freddie Coleman, presented by Progressive Insurance and ESPN Radio, the ESPN app and Sirius XM Channel 80. But there's another quarterback I got my eyes on.
1: Who is that guy?
6: That plays for Harry Douglas's team. And it ain't Michael Penix Jr. Captain Durag not cleared to be out there playing that football game, to throw the football around and contact and helmet and shoulder pads. It's Tua Tagovailoa, who's going to get the start until further notice at quarterback for the Atlanta Falcons.
7: With the walkthroughs and being able to, I guess, get my feet under myself from the first couple days of missing training camp, feeling comfortable with the system, but it's a day in and day out kind of thing where I got to continue to study it. There's some things that, you know, terminology wise that we had in Miami that we have here that I still got to get out. And so those are the things that I'm working through.
1: Yeah. So it's not like the offensive system is drastically different from Miami,
6: right?
1: But the verbiage may be different, right? So you may call things a play, or I'd say a play one way in Miami. It can be a play that's similar in Atlanta, but it's a whole different play call for Kevin Stefanski. Now, if it gets to a point where the quarterbacks are struggling with that, then you will have the offensive play caller adjust. But for the most part, okay, they're not adjusting, not especially early on. You need that player to be entrenched in that playbook and understand the way that they want it to be done.
6: Okay.
1: But for Michael Penix Jr., I say for him, getting on that football field and seeing when you can be clear for Tua Tagovailoa,
6: right,
1: it's remaining healthy and being that veteran presence, because you have played well in this league once before.
6: Mm-hmm.
1: It's about regaining that confidence back, because you have an arsenal at your disposal. When you look at the young, talented, you know, wide receiver from University of Georgia, Zachariah Branch, he's a home run hitter. Drake London, Kyle Pitts, Bijan Robinson. You have all these players that you can get the football to,
6: right?
1: But it's about having that belief that you can do it. And then, you know, one of the knocks on Tua when he was in Miami, when that first read or second read wasn't there, things go in disarray.
6: Right.
1: If read one and two is not there here in Atlanta, do you have the capability of still remaining in that pocket in a confident manner,
6: mm-hmm,
1: and delivering that football?
6: When it comes to that, I'm minding my own business today. I'm watching Get Up. And on the scene was Joe Fortenbaugh, Dan Orlovsky, my man Harry Douglas Jr., and Steve Smith Sr. Steve Smith looked Harry Douglas right in his face and said, your team has not selected a quarterback. Only one guy's able to play, and he's not been able to take the job yet?
8: I'm shocked that Tua hasn't taken the Bulls by the horn. And I think that has to do with his inability to push the ball down the field, as well as Michael Penix. When you look at Kevin O'Connell, we look at Kevin Stefanski's offense, he wants to push the ball down the field. And you want to know how I know? What kind of playmakers does he have? Guys who can attack all four levels of the defense. You got Zachariah Branch. That kid's going to be special. Then you got big body Drake London. All these different guys push the ball down the field. Tua is not pushing the ball down the field. He doesn't seem like he has that zip on the ball like he used to. And so the fact that they haven't put him as the starter yet tells you that they're still waiting for Michael Penix to get his opportunity.
6: You know, hey, Tua, Steve Smith Sr. just called you out. Hey, Tua. Harry Douglas the fourth doesn't believe in you either. Hey, Tua. They brought you in to be a backup. What are you going to do about it? I know it's preseason. But the more you can establish that you can be a guy that they can look at, this is a chance for you, Tua Tagovailoa, to do this on Friday night versus the Denver Broncos. I don't care if they're playing guys that are going to be working, delivering packages for FedEx within 2 or 3 weeks. You better go out there and look like a competent, efficient, dominant quarterback. If you have any kind of less than stellar performance, you will have made up the mind for Kevin Stefanski and the Atlanta Falcons. Say, hey, Michael, take your time. When you're ready, we'll get you out here.
1: Well,
6: because you're ready, you're
1: going to
6: be here.
1: Like, when we're just talking about physical ability, Michael Penix Jr. is the better quarterback. He can throw the football with the best of them in this league. It can make every single throw and be pinpoint accurate. But you also have to be healthy in doing so. So if I'm Tua, mm-hmm, while Michael Penix Jr. can't play in preseason games, while Michael Penix Jr. cannot be in 11-on-11 drills or contact drills, you damn right you better take over these reins. You better grab that bull by the horns,
6: mm-hmm,
1: and push yourself in a position to where Kevin Stefanski, Tommy Rees as the offensive coordinator, and Matt Ryan as the president, who played quarterback for that organization, they feel comfortable with you being that starting quarterback.
6: Mm-hmm, because we know Matt Ryan, when he played, he could push the ball down the field. Harry Douglas IV knows exactly what that was like when he played with Matt Ryan, with him,
0: Julio Jones, Roddy White when they were doing their thing for them Dirty Birds down in Atlanta. Speaking of the state of Georgia, that's home of Steel LaJuan at 888-729-3776. 888-SAY-ESPN. He's got something to say about NFL preseason week number two. Steel LaJuan, what you got, my friend?
9: Good morning. It's afternoon. It's not about preseason game number two. Mr. Harry Douglas, did my eyes not deceive me when you picked my Pittsburgh Steelers to beat your Atlanta Falcons? Now, I need you to stand 10 feet down, and did you say that my Steelers were going to beat your Falcons on national TV? Did you give up the ball? Did you let go of the rope on national TV, Mr. Douglas? I need the truth.
1: The whole truth and nothing but the truth, huh?
9: Do you believe?
1: Still a one.
9: Did you think I wasn't going to call you out, sir?
1: No, still a one. This company starts with an E. And the E is for damn it entertainment. Don't be fooled, sir. We're going to rip them little terrible, ugly yellow towels down in Aquasure Stadium. Don't, by any means, don't you be fooled. I am an entertainer, sir. All right?
0: Oh my goodness.
1: I just knew when I seen Stiller Warren.
0: Mm-hmm. You knew he was
1: that,
0: ready.
1: That I knew he was watching this morning and he had seen that and he was going to give me hell about it.
0: And he did, but you brought the hell back.
1: But Stiller Warren, let me tell you this. If them birds go up there in Pittsburgh, Pennsylvania and beat the steel curtain, that Monday going to be a long Monday for Stiller Warren.
0: You don't have his number, do you?
1: No, but I'm gonna get it.
0: I'm about to say you're probably gonna find it.
1: I'm gonna get it.
0: It is the afternoon cool edition of Freddie and Harry. He's Harry Douglas. I'm Freddie Coleman on ESPN Radio, the ESPN app, and since XM Channel 80. Where are you when it comes to the most or the least optimistic fan bases entering the season? Who's at the top and who's at the bottom? And could that bottom include you supporting your team? We'll get to all of that, but first things first, Harry Douglas, make sure you get next to this when it comes to 5-Hour Energy, baby.
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1: Here's your ESPN Radio Tri-State Forecast. Thunderstorms likely this afternoon, otherwise cloudy skies expected. High temperatures reach up to 76. Cloudy skies expected again tonight. Thunderstorms likely. Lows around 65. High of 77. Tomorrow, chance of thunderstorms. Currently, it's 79 degrees. I'm staff meteorologist Jennifer Wojcicki on ESPN Radio, AM 1590 WPVL.
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15: I'm Christine Lisi. The NFL preseason rolls on tonight with a handful of games, including Cardinals at the Raiders, where Vegas rookie quarterback Fernando Mendoza, the top overall pick in the NFL draft, will get plenty of reps, perhaps some snaps, with a few members of the first-team offensive line. He has practiced mostly with the second team this summer. Cards rookie QB Carson Beck, with a rib injury, will not play tonight. Bills coach Joe Brady planning on everybody that's healthy playing Saturday against Carolina in the first game ever played at the team's new stadium. That includes quarterback Josh Allen.
16: I'd love to play. I couldn't tell you how long or how many drives or what's the case there, but to get out there and get a good feeling and a good sense of the game and get a good sense of the guys around me, I feel like that's important to do. So whether that's game one, two, or three, whatever it is, you know, going into the game with the mindset of I am playing no matter what, and whether I do or not, that's up to Coach Brady.
15: Baseball, Tigers blank the Guardians 3-0 and are the first team in a dozen years to shut out an opponent without recording a single strikeout. Detroit is 2.5 games back of the AL Central leading White Sox, who lost to Cincinnati 9-8.
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1: He's Harry Douglas. I'm Freddie Coleman. It's the afternoon cool known as Freddie and Harry on 6X and Channel 80, as well as tune in. Don't forget to tell that smart speaker to play ESPN Radio. Before we find out where you are in terms of being a fan of your NFL team, in terms of optimism or pessimism going into this season, we got a very interesting response on the socials, a Coleman ESPN and an HDougs83 from one of our new favorites, Richie Rich in North Carolina. Now, I'm not going to put the tweet out there. I'm going to let Rich explain the tweet and then explain the reasoning. So, Rich, the floor is yours. What happened?
2: Yeah. So, look, Harry said there, the E and ESPN is for entertainment. I got some entertainment for you. I got today. I got at the barbershop, and it's my fault, and I'm going to tell you exactly what happened real quick. I cheated on my barber, which is a cardinal sin, because my original barber is on vacation. I'm like, well, I can't wait. I'm doing a bunch of podcasts tomorrow because that's what I do. I produce podcasts, and I'm on them sometimes. So, you know, you sit down, and he's like, dude, sorry. You know, I'm late, 20 minutes late. I'm like, all right. And as the first, like, 2 seconds, I'm like, uh-oh. I knew. And you don't even have to wait for the chair to turn around to know, like, it's already over. Mm-hmm. So I'm like, okay. So I got this bat. I could feel it. He turns around, and I'm like, dang. I'm like, there's nothing I could do now. And my question to you guys is, what are you supposed to do in these situations? Because I'll tell you what I did, and it's always the wrong call. Uh-huh. I gave him a tip anyway. So I basically encouraged him to split people's wigs all over the place without, you know, repercussions. So I'm just like, dude, I need to call Harry and Freddie on this one because I'm not thrilled about it.
3: So honestly, wow. Rich, like, number one, I think it's an issue that he's 20 minutes late. That's the first problem. Number two, if you know that quick instantly that – he's basically gave you a number nine. So growing up, ladies and gentlemen, number nine was a straight, you know what, mess up.
1: Exactly. Yeah.
3: We use other words, but to keep it kid friendly.
1: It was a bleep up. I got you.
3: It was a bleep up.
1: Mm-hmm.
3: Now, I don't mind you still paying because, you know, I probably would have still paid, but
1: services rendered.
3: I would not have gave him a tip.
1: No.
3: Because the tip part, you're basically saying it's okay to mess up in this manner and you're rewarding him for the mess up.
1: Yeah, you gotta be that truth teller. You know me, the truth is never terrible. You don't have to tell me he's a bad barber, but not tipping him will get that message across.
3: Yes.
1: And if you walk out of there with a frown on your face, that'll completely say, man, I wonder why he wasn't satisfied. And then if you go in there the next time and you go to a different chair in the barbershop, that'll really get the message across.
3: You know what, Rich? I also want you to do us a favor because you have our socials.
1: Absolutely.
3: I want you to take a picture of this number
1: don't
3: nine.
1: Don't do that to Rich. Come on.
3: No, because I want to see exactly like what we're working with here. So, Rich, send a picture of that number nine so me and Freddie can really judge it the way we want to judge it. Because we want to help you as much as possible.
1: Oh, God.
3: Because I need to know if I need to tell you to go find somebody else to take care of that number nine.
1: Oh, God, Rich, I beg of you, please don't pay attention to that advice. please do not put yourself out to the public forum like that just to make sure that we get the right
4: information. You can just send it to you guys. You know, don't throw it out in the public if you don't want to.
1: Yeah,
3: just send it in a DM.
1: Thank you. Let's save Rich from that. If he was vulnerable and really transparent to come to us with the problem.
3: Just send it in the DM
1: to at Coleman ESPN at HDougs83.
5: I mean, at least Rich admitted to the fatal flaw. Like, I've raised four sons.
1: Right.
5: And I've probably given them a lot of really bad advice through the years.
1: Uh-huh.
5: But the most important advice I've ever given those boys, find the right barber and do not leave his side. You do not cheat on the barber.
1: Yeah. Exactly.
5: Ever.
1: Exactly. One of my favorite barbers where I decided to just completely shave my head bald, my boy George in the Hudson Valley, Poughkeepsie, New York. The minute he got a hold of me, I said, I don't want anybody else. He knew how to just line you up, period. He always had a line out the door for guys. Guys would literally wait 4 hours for George to cut their hair. That's
3: Freddie,
1: how good he was.
3: One person has cut my hair since 2007.
1: Mm-hmm. Yep.
3: And it's not changing. Yeah, if he cannot cut my hair,
1: that's it.
3: I'm not getting a haircut.
1: Yep. George.
3: I wear a hat, as you've seen at times.
1: Mm-hmm. Yeah.
3: I've come on Freddie and Harry. Mm-hmm. I've done Sports Center with a cowboy hat on. Ladies and gentlemen, there's a reason why I have a cowboy hat on.
1: Well, you said E for entertainment.
3: Yeah.
1: You don't want to be your hair be that entertaining.
3: Mm-mm. I want nobody looking at that screen, that TV, saying, oh my gosh.
1: Remember the episode of Black-ish when Andre?
3: That boy need a haircut.
1: Andre had the barber. He stuck by his old barber. Then he takes it off. He goes, damn you, Kobe. And he looked beat up from the head up, man. It was an awful haircut. Just Google Andre from Black-ish haircut and you'll see exactly. That's why sometimes you got to let a barber go and go with somebody else.
3: But also the issue, Rich, I would ask you this too, or tell you this. Mm-hmm. Make sure you go to the barbershop that ends in a Z, not an S.
1: Yes. Cuts. C-U-T-Z.
3: There you go.
1: And if the barber's name is Country, you good.
3: Make sure it ends with a Z, not an S.
1: If you don't know your barber's real name and his nickname, you good. This PSA brought to you by Freddie Coleman and Harry Douglas, part of the Afternoon Cool, known as Freddie and Harry, on ESPN Radio, the ESPN app, and Sirius XM Channel 80, presented by Progressive Insurance. 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So, in an effort to find the most optimistic fan base, or the ones who are the opposite of that, Casino.ca recently surveyed 5,000 fans across all 32 fan bases in the National Football League to come with a list of the most optimistic and the least optimistic. I'm sure you're saying to yourself, self, what are the common denominators? Well, I'll be glad to tell you. Among the most optimistic fan base included confidence in the quarterback, trust in the head coach, satisfaction with the moves made in the offseason, and a belief that your team is heading the right direction. If you feel the opposite of that, you're in the pessimistic category involving your football team. So let's start at the bottom. These are the five least optimistic fan bases. And starting at the bottom, the Jets fan base, rock bottom. As a Jets fan, I clearly understand why we're at rock bottom. Because this season, there should be no optimism. There should be just hope. The Jets are 32. The Browns are 31. You could alternate these two teams.
3: I was about to say the Browns probably. Well, you know what? They have a lot of young, talented players.
1: They
3: so
1: do.
3: Yeah. I like them at 31.
1: It's, either way, if you put the Browns at 32 and the Jets at 31, I don't think anybody would.
3: We're not going to argue.
1: No one's going to argue. Titans are number 30 and a tie for 28th between the Colts and Dolphins. I'm surprised about the Colts fan base being least optimistic.
3: Me too. I'm also surprised with the Tennessee Titans because Cam Ward, I think this second season of him being in the NFL, along with the offensive weaponry that they now have, I would think that would change a lot of people's mindset down in Nashville when it comes to the Tennessee Titans.
1: And I think you got a better coach, Robert Saleh, who I think is going to get that job done.
3: And Brian Daboll as OC.
1: Absolutely. Yeah, I'm with you. I'm surprised they were number 30. So those are the bottom five.
3: Well, can I add one team to that bottom five?
1: Have at it.
3: A team I really feel like should be there.
1: Who?
3: The Arizona Cardinals.
1: Well, they're in sunshine, though. They can play golf every day.
3: But still, like, you look at that division they're in.
1: Yeah, that's the division of no return, the NFC West.
3: They're hoping Carson Beck could be their quarterback.
1: Mm-hmm, yeah. Mm-hmm. Yeah, I call that the X-rated division. Children not allowed. Boys, please stay home. That's the NFC West.
3: That's where the big boys play.
1: And the Cardinals gave those teams holy hell and didn't win games last year.
3: Early on, yep.
1: Absolutely. So that's the bottom. The five least optimistic fan bases. Colts and Dolphins tied at 28. Titans at 30. Browns at 31. Jets at 32. So who are the top five most optimistic fan bases? Well, we're going to put a little flavor behind that and go with.
6: Number five.
1: The Denver Broncos in that spot, HD at number five.
6: Number four.
1: The E-A-G-L-E-S Eagles. Philadelphia Eagles at number four. And not at number three, but.
6: Number two.
1: And.
6: Number two.
1: Two teams in the same division. The Rams and Seahawks. And who is at the top of the list?
6: Number one.
1: The Kansas City Chiefs. Even with all the injuries they suffered. And Patrick Mahomes trying to rebound from a torn ACL. And Travis Kelce more than likely in his final season. HD, this is a Chiefs team in a little bit of flux.
7: In a little bit of transition.
1: And yet their fan base is like, damn the torpedoes. Full Patrick Mahomes ahead. They are the most optimistic fan base according to Casino.ca in a survey of 5,000 fans across all 32 NFL fan bases.
3: Yeah, I would be too if we won three Super Bowls since 2018. you dang on right I'm going to be optimistic.
1: Last
3: but
1: year
3: I still
1: be
3: feel like they have the best quarterback in the game in Patrick Mahomes.
1: Okay.
3: Although he tore his ACL, he's done everything this offseason. There's no indication that tells me that Mahomes is not going to start week one.
1: We're going to be there.
3: On primetime TV versus the Denver Broncos.
1: Yeah, he may not play in any preseason games, and I still want if they should, but I don't blame Kansas City for erring on the side of caution. When you're coming back and you're the franchise and Patrick Mahomes, even with all of that, the Chiefs fans are like, well, we may not have won last year, but we get Taylor Swift married to Travis Kelce this year. We're going to be just fine. God bless us, everyone. Look out, Toto. Here comes that hurricane. Here comes that tornado. There's no place like home. There's no place like home. There's no place like Patrick Mahomes. That's why the optimism is there for the Kansas City Chiefs. Are you optimistic or pessimistic about your NFL team? I'll ask Harry Douglas about his Falcons, and we can't wait to ask you on Freddie and Harry on ESPN Radio and the ESPN app and SiriusXM and Channel 80 like this.
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12: 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Is Aaron Donald back yet? 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

0: So are you optimistic or not optimistic about your NFL team in 2026? It's the Afternoon Cool, known as Freddie and Harry. I'm Freddie Coleman. He's Harry Douglas, presented by Progressive Insurance on the ESPN app, SiriusXM and Channel 80, as well as TuneIn. Don't forget to tell that smart speaker to play ESPN Radio. According to Casino.ca, they recently surveyed 5,000 fans across all 32 NFL fan bases. The five least optimistic fan bases were Jets at the bottom, with the Browns above them, then the Titans, then the Dolphins, then the Colts. On the opposite side, the five most optimistic fan bases, Chiefs 1, Rams and Seahawks 2, Eagles 4, Broncos 5. So before we get to you at 888-729-3776, HD, I'm optimistic about one team, meaning my Cowboys, but the Jets, not as much. 3-14, 3-14. They get the 6 wins, I'll be happy. Where are you regarding the optimism or the pessimism involving your Atlanta Falcons?
1: He's a praying man. That's exactly where I am right now when it comes to my team, Freddie. I'm praying, and I'm praying hard that we figure this quarterback situation out. I'm kind of in a flux about Jalen Walker tearing his ACL, and then we don't know yet from Commissioner Roger Goodell the suspension that James Pierce is going to have to deal with. So.
0: Sure. Okay.
1: Not too optimistic. Okay. Hopefully that can change.
0: Okay. Fair and accurate involving your Atlanta Falcons.
1: Yeah, tell the truth.
0: Exactly. I think they could be better than you think, but we'll see. 888-729-3776. One of our favorites is Anthony in Texas. And for those who listen to the show, you know Anthony is a major Steelers fan living in Texas. Anthony, are you optimistic or pessimistic about your boys in Pittsburgh and why?
2: What's up, my brothers?
0: What's up, brother?
2: What'd it be like?
0: It'd be like you, man.
2: I got a question, man. Who do I need to Debo? About 2 hours, I got to wait from 2 o'clock to 4 o'clock to listen to you kids, man. That's a problem for me, because y'all help me get through my day. You know what I'm saying? Who do I need to Debo? That's all. We don't put that on play. Anyway, I digress. Hey. Don't laugh, man. Y'all be putting me through it, man. 2 hours I gotta wait to listen to y'all. Anyway, let's get back to my Steelers, baby. Let's get back to my Steelers. With Aaron Rodgers, y'all still laugh.
0: Yeah.
2: Aaron Rodgers as a QB, I hope he can do a Tom Brady and get us to the promised land, get us number 7, make this thing click, we keep him upright, we're gonna beat the brakes off them Falcons. First game of the year, September 13th. Got love for you, HD, Georgia dog, but we gonna whoop that ass. You best believe.
1: Okay, so
0: Pizza
1: I have
0: BWTA, huh?
1: I have Steeler 1 on my list.
0: Uh huh.
1: I have Anthony in Texas on my list. Uh-huh. All my exes live in Texas. Anthony, you better hope, pray that I'm not gonna make you a Steeler 1 surrender on that Monday. After week one. Now, if the Steelers win, I'll shut up.
0: Okay.
1: I'll be quiet.
0: Okay.
1: But week two, I'll be talking again.
0: About week two. Well, like the day after week one's over.
1: True story.
0: The Tuesday after that Monday.
1: Yeah, I'm about to say the Tuesday. I probably will.
0: You'll be back to the guy we know and love known as HD4. Bart in Texas, are you optimistic or pessimistic about your team in 2026, Bart?
3: Man, I've been rooting for the Commanders since I was in the third grade, which is in 1970. They're still terrible. The only difference in them under Josh Harris and Daniel Snyder is that they ain't chasing the cheerleaders. But, man, I'd love to pray, Harry, but I'd feel like it was blasphemy based on what I've seen so far.
1: Well, you know, just 2 years ago, you guys were in the NFC Championship game, and you have a franchise quarterback. Now, it's about that guy remaining healthy,
0: sure,
1: but also that defense getting better. I love the moves that they made in the offseason from a draft perspective and also from a free agency standpoint to help that defense complement what Jaden Daniels can do offensively. And Stephon Diggs, you have a 1-2 punch at the wide receiver group now.
0: From the land of Douglas's Cardinals, the Kentucky Wildcats, horses and bourbon, Eric in Kentucky, are you pessimistic or optimistic about your NFL team in 2026?
4: Hey, I don't even remember me from when I apologized for you about the UK law.
0: Oh, yeah.
4: Against Louisville, so I still do apologize. But
1: yeah, I remember Eric.
4: We beat y'all in the alumni game. But anyways, man, I'm optimistic about them Chargers, man. I think that The receiver room's a little shaky, but I love the addition of Mike McDaniels. Akeem Mezidor is going to be a great addition in the edge rushing. And I'm eager to see what they can come up with. Take care.
0: Yeah, but I think the Chargers, Mike McDaniels is going to unlock Justin Herbert. And not if or when he does. They're going to give a lot of people hell in Los Angeles. That defense, I think, still be good. And that offense, that quarterback that could be unlocked in Justin Herbert. Keep weighing in. 888-ESPN, 888-729-3776. Are you optimistic or pessimistic about your team, your NFL team in 2026? Plus, a lot of optimism involving this special baseball event that's happening tonight based on an iconic movie. This is Freddie and Harry, and this is ESPN Radio.
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2: Here's your ESPN Radio Tri-State forecast. Thunderstorms likely this afternoon, otherwise cloudy skies expected. Highs around 77, thunderstorms likely, and foggy tonight, 65. Cloudy skies with fog early tomorrow, chance of thunderstorms, daytime highs approaching 77. Right now, 76. I'm staff meteorologist Jennifer Wojcicki on ESPN Radio, AM 1590 WPVL.
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8: I'm Christine Lisi. A couple of months after being the top overall pick in the NFL draft, Fernando Mendoza will be making his preseason debut tonight. The Raiders' plan for their rookie QB is plenty of snaps against the Cardinals. Could get some with members of the first-team offensive line. He's practiced mostly with the second-teamers after Kirk Cousins was named the starter. Arizona rookie quarterback Carson Beck rib injury won't play. The injury not considered serious. Bengals QB Joe Burrow and Cincinnati's other stars will play at least a few snaps versus the Lions tonight. ESPN NFL reporter Jeremy Fowler.
9: They're trying to get in and out, just get like a dress rehearsal, and you won't see Joe Burrow on the field very long. But the Bengals liked how they did last year. Zach Taylor put him out there early in the preseason to get a dress run. It went well. Everybody was healthy. They got some good work in, made sure they were ready for week one. So they're going to replicate that plan. And also, Joe Burrow's missed significant time in the last 3 to 4 years. So he wants to be out there with his guys, make sure that offense is crisp.
8: Bills coach Joe Brady plans on everybody that's healthy playing Saturday against Carolina, including quarterback Josh Allen, in the first game ever played at the team's new stadium.
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13: Shannon, I had every color Jabot jeans.
12: Oh, you did?
13: My college roommate played defensive end, right?
12: Uh-huh.
13: He was from New Orleans. Uh-huh. So he wore size 42. Not to mention, I went to college at 5'8", 125, and I used to wear some of his jeans.
12: What?
13: With the belt scrunching up. In the front, t-shirts coming down to my kneecaps, some Soldier Reeboks and everything.

0: Douglas, I'm Freddie Coleman. When you put us together, you have the best show on your radio. It is the Afternoon Cool, known as Freddie and Harry, and we are here, presented by Progressive Insurance on the ESPN app, SiriusXM Channel 80, as well as TuneIn, always tell that smart speaker to play ESPN Radio. Before we get back to you, and we will in a couple of seconds, at 888-SAY-ESPN, 888-729-3776. Are you optimistic or pessimistic about your NFL team in 2026? 888-729-3776. You're optimistic about Joe Burrow of the Cincinnati Bengals, HD. They're going to play him in preseason action a couple of times. Is that a good move? Is that an optimistic move or a bad move, pessimistic move by the Cincinnati Bengals?
1: No, it's a great move. This is a team that have struggled in the past to get out to fast starts in the regular season. So what's one of the ways to try to make sure you can get out to a fast start? Try to iron a lot of kinks out in preseason. You allow your starters to go out there. That's why I commend Andy Reid. A lot of those years, Patrick Mahomes, Travis Kelce, all those guys were out there playing. Now, yeah. Patrick Mahomes probably is not going to do it this year because he's come off of ACL. But in this case, for Zach Taylor and the Cincinnati Bengals, you have not made the playoffs the last 3 years. You want to make sure that you're hitting on all cylinders when the regular season comes about, so you let your guys get some burn, get that rust off in preseason. Now, what I'm most excited about seeing from the Cincinnati Bengals is not going to be Joe Burrow. It's going to be that defense.
0: Okay.
1: That has acquired a lot of guys amongst that defensive line. Okay. So that unit can be better. That way the linebacking crew, they can get downhill, within open spaces and go have TFLs, tackles for loss. And that secondary who doesn't have to cover for a long time, yeah, because that defensive line can't get to the quarterback. So I want to see those guys, like I said on First Take this morning, hit stick, talk, shut your mouth, Harry Douglas. I want those guys to be flying around, imposing their will, because what I do know, teams look at what your DNA is going to be.
0: Right.
1: If that DNA still says anything from the last 2 or 3 years for the Cincinnati Bengals defense, then yeah, opponents are going to think you're sweet. That's what the young kids call it.
0: Well, believe me, a lot of people look at the DNA of Joe Burrow and they say, you got to make sure you manage that and don't get it injured. And they want it by playing in the preseason. Are they increasing that risk? Joe Burrow and the Cincinnati Bengals are not trying to hear that. They want to make sure they go to a fast start and avoid those slow starts that plague this team time and time again. Well, a slow start is not expected tonight when you have the Field of Dreams Classic Baseball game taking place in Dyersville, Iowa, 7:30 Eastern Time. Check out that game on Netflix. The two teams involved, the Philadelphia Phillies on one side and the Minnesota Twins on the other side. I love what they do at this event, HD. They have a chance where if you've seen the movie, and plenty of people have seen the movie Field of Dreams with Kevin Costner, if you build it, they will come. Dad, you want to have a catch? So many classic lines from that movie. A lot of baseball purists have always talked about, HD, that Field of Dreams is their favorite baseball movie.
1: Well, also, like, you know, when you think about Field of Dreams and you think about Major League Baseball, you think about all the kids who get an opportunity to meet these Major League Baseball players, guys that they dreamed of being one day. And I know everyone doesn't want to be a role model, but a lot of players are role models to these young athletes who are inspired to be like guys they're watching on TV.
0: Mm-hmm.
1: So you want to devote and give them that time and say things to them and have conversations and ask them about their everyday life, because these are moments that these kids will remember for the rest of their lives.
0: No doubt about that. And we're going to try to have the manager, Derek Shelton, of the Minnesota Twins on. They're having a little weather issue involving the game tonight between the Phillies and the Minnesota Twins. So when we're able to get him on, we'll make sure that he shares everything being a part of the Field of Dreams that he knows that he, everybody knows that he can't wait to be a part of. We're going to do that on Freddie and Harry. He's Harry Douglas. I'm Freddie Coleman. Thanks for joining us on ESPN Radio, the ESPN app, and SiriusXM Channel 80. Not one, not two, not three, but six NFL preseason games tonight. Lions and Bengals, that's about to kick off in about an hour. Same thing, the Packers and Steelers, Colts and Patriots, Cardinals, Raiders, Chargers, Texans, Titans, and the 49ers. There was a poll taken, courtesy of casino.ca, about the most optimistic and pessimistic fan bases in the National Football League. The bottom five, Colts, Dolphins, Titans, Browns, Jets. The top five from 1 through 5, Eagles, Rams and Seahawks tied at 2. I said Chiefs number 1, Rams and Seahawks tied at 2, Eagles number 4, and Broncos number 5. So are you optimistic or pessimistic about your team in 2026? I know Josiah Howard, New England Patriots fan.
1: Oh.
0: Team had that kind of season last year.
1: Mm-hmm.
0: They got a guy called A.J. Brown on their football team right now. So are you optimistic or pessimistic in the team, Josiah, that got to the Super Bowl last year, even though they came up short against Seattle?
2: Well, I'm optimistic that they can put together another successful season in terms of being competitive, being in the playoffs, competing for another trip to the Super Bowl.
1: Why does it sound like it's a butt about to come,
0: completely.
1: Josiah?
2: You've known me so long that you just know I'm going there. What I'm pessimistic about is there's not much more they could do than they did last year. They won 14 games. They went to the Super Bowl. I think success in the eyes of the New England Patriots this year is just something similar to what they did,
0: mm-hmm.
2: but the offense looks way more cohesive. AJ, we finally got the number one receiver. The offense looking cohesive is the success for the Patriots.
0: Why are you looking bug-eyed at Josiah?
1: Okay. Josiah said, there's not much we can do from last year. Yes, it is. Win the damn Super Bowl, Josiah.
2: That's one massive thing.
1: That's one massive thing, Josiah.
2: And you,
1: winning the Super Bowl is the ultimate goal. So if you win the Super Bowl, let me ask you this, Josiah. If the New England Patriots win the Super Bowl, but the offense isn't, you know, hitting on all cylinders, are you happy as a Patriots fan?
2: To be fair, we lost the Super Bowl last year, and I was happy as a Patriots fan. I did not see us getting to a Super Bowl last year. We won four games the year before.
1: So the answer is yes, then.
2: Yeah, of course, that is the ultimate goal, but I'm a realistic
1: Patriots
2: fan.
1: But I do get what you're saying. I get what you're saying, because with the additions of more players on that offensive line so they can be better, that unit up front.
0: Mm-hmm.
1: And going to trade for a guy like A.J. Brown, who's still a number one wide receiver in this league and a top 10 guy.
0: Right.
1: That's what I believe.
0: Mm-hmm.
1: And then going to get Romeo Dobbs, you expect this offense, I would say, from Jump Street to be hitting on all cylinders. And that's understandable, because I also think Drake May coming into this offensive system for a second year is different than going into it your first year. And what I mean by first year with Josh McDaniels. I know this is his third season, but this is going to be a second year with Josh McDaniels. And I do believe there are a lot of things you're trying to figure out in that first year within the offensive system and get acclimated to. But now, after being a year in that system, now Josh McDaniels, I feel like, can even tap in that much more, because it doesn't feel like he's being overbearing with a young quarterback.
0: So in other words, Josiah, you're pessimistic and optimistic.
2: Yeah, it sounds like me.
0: Well, you're optimistically pessimistic.
2: One of the two.
1: Jeez. So, jeez, Josiah.
0: Hey, Josiah's keeping it 100. Not 100.
2: 100.
0: 100 about his team. Keep it 100 about your team. Are you optimistic or pessimistic about your NFL team in 2026?
1: He just did. You know what I just thought about, Josiah? What
0: did he just do?
1: You did that the other day when we were talking about the Boston Celtics and
0: Taylor
1: Brown. Oh, he only just averaged the most points and only guards the best player on the other team.
2: No, but you even said yourself that day that Jason Tatum is comparable in those abilities, and he's way better at everything else. Way better.
0: Because you and I are on the same page in that book.
1: Out.
0: Mm-hmm. HD's reading he's got a different library. You and I had the right library involved in that with Jason
1: Tatum. I mean, you guys have experienced championships within your teams.
0: That's very true.
1: So you're right. We are at different libraries. I'm living at, as Steve Smith told me this morning, I'm living at the Hope Library.
0: I know, that was funny.
1: At times.
0: Yeah.
1: I'm hoping this you know what goes right.
2: I can't help that I'm from the region of champions. I cannot help it.
0: All right, calm down. Calm down. Easy, killer.
1: Okay, a little cocky in there.
3: The region of champions.
2: The region of a champion.
1: Wow. We have us a cocky one.
0: Jeez, the last 20 years, the region of champions. Calm down. Are you optimistic like he is, Josiah Howard, or pessimistic about your NFL team? Nathan, North Carolina, where are you at in terms of your team in the NFL? Optimism or pessimism, and why?
4: Freddie and Harry, I love you guys.
0: Thank you, brother. Much love back. Thank you, Nathan.
4: I miss you guys, man. I have to work an extra half hour every day just so I can ride home with Freddie and Harry.
0: Oh, we love that.
1: Well, we appreciate that. We really do.
0: Plus, extra money in your pocket works.
4: Time, man. I appreciate y'all. But I'm a Colts fan.
0: Mm-hmm.
4: I'm optimistic because it's football time, baby. That's what's up. I don't know where we're going to go. I don't know what they're going to do. hopefully Daniel Jones comes back healthy. If he doesn't, I hope they put Richardson in there and give that boy another shot, because I think he's got the goods.
1: Well, I'll be honest. I don't think they're going to do that. No. But with Daniel Jones back practicing after tearing his Achilles this quickly, you just say to yourself, man, if we can start off the way we started last year or something close to it, but finish in a different manner than we did a season ago.
0: Because
1: they were on their way.
0: Yeah. He has weapons. If they stay healthy with Josh Downs, a wide receiver, Tyler Warren, I think, is going to be the next great tight end in the National Football League. Alec Pierce had a terrific season. The defense has to find a pass rush, a consistent pass rush. If they're able to do that, then that reduces a lot of stress on the offense to be in those shoot-em-out type of games. Can they win those? Yes. But that's asking a lot, especially with a quarterback who was so good when you started 8-2, then ripped his Achilles, and then everything went south for the Indianapolis Colts after that. JB in Pennsylvania, give us your NFL team, and are you optimistic or pessimistic about them in 2026?
3: And Freddie, thank you for having me on your show. You guys are awesome.
0: Appreciate you.
3: I love it. So I'm a Browns fan. I've been there for 42 years. I'm an eternal optimist. I think we are slick like a fox. So you guys think that we don't have a quarterback, but I think we have three quarterbacks. And when you guys are expecting a right jab, we're going to kick you in the nuts. So that's what's going to happen with the Browns.
0: Okay.
1: Okay, sack hitter.
0: Then. Well, okay. What's the capital of Thailand? Anyway.
1: You going to kick us where the sun doesn't shine.
0: Man, oh, man. Some people say it with their chest. JB said it south of the border.
1: Most definitely.
0: I like their defense, though. They got some playmakers on defense.
1: Yeah, but they have a lot of young talent as well, too.
0: Yeah, Quinshon Judkins at the running back position.
1: Harold Fannin Jr. at the tight end position. Mm-hmm. Denzel Boston, wide receiver. Yep. Casey Concepcion. Yep. Don't forget Isaiah Bond, another young wide receiver, too.
0: Yeah.
1: And defensively, Mason Graham, Jarrett Verse, Carson Schwechinger, who won defensive rookie of the year last year in the NFL.
0: Yeah, Denzel Ward got his money. He should get his money to left cornerback. I think Tyson Campbell, the right cornerback position, is going to show up again. That defense got some pretty good young players. The question is, who is it going to be? Who is it going to be a quarterback? And will it be the right decision? Or will they decide between Shedeur Sanders and Deshaun Watson? One of our favorites we haven't heard from in a while, Blitz in Virginia, 888-729-3776. Blitz, give us your NFL team. And are you optimistic or pessimistic about said team?
5: My brother's my brother. You know I'm how about them Cowboys fans?
0: Attaboy.
5: But it's all about that. Nothing to mystic, man. I got nothing going on here without the Cowboys, man.
1: Blitz, I'm here for you.
5: Year after year.
1: I'm here for you, though, Blitz, because
0: so
1: I'm here to tell you that you better be optimistic about the Dallas Cowboys. Something is brewing down there in Dallas.
5: Mm-hmm. That defense.
1: That defense.
0: Yep.
1: They're going to be better.
0: Yeah. Well, they couldn't be much worse. Seriously.
1: No lies detected.
0: I mean, I hate bringing that up, but I don't think people realize, and I'm going to do my best Tim Kirk impersonation, they were indescribably bad. They were historically bad last year in Dallas. I mean, when your defensive coordinator was no longer there, kept finding excuses, and didn't try to figure things out, that's how comically bad. They were a tragic comedy on defense. They're not going to be like that this year. They got better players, a better system, and someone who knows what they're doing. If they're even mediocre on defense, if they're top 20 in defense, they're going to win 12 games because I believe that offense is going to be that special.
1: It's also like a pride thing. Like, you don't, as a defensive player, you don't want your name attached to what transpired last season. The best way to try to get that to be erased or out of people's mind is to go out there for 2026 and be a force to be reckoned with.
0: Mm-hmm.
1: Change the mindset, change the culture defensively in Dallas, because if you do that with that offense and everything they have on that side of the football, yes, we are talking about the Dallas Cowboys being a Super Bowl contender. No one can argue that if that defense is playing way better than what we've seen a season ago.
0: Hold on, don't tease me. Easy now. Like I told Joe.
1: Normally I'm not a tease, but maybe on Thursday I am.
0: I told Joe Zai to calm down. Don't tease me. I'm going to tell you to calm down as well about my Dallas Cowboys. One of our other favorites is Hodge in Texas. Hodge, we know a fan you are, but for those who don't know, tell us the team you're a fan of and if you're optimistic or pessimistic about your team.
6: Well, I know we got a lot of Texas people in this great state, but Steelers fans, Commander fans, man, they need to be Cowboy fans, number one. I got a lot of positive about the Cowboys because I agree with Freddie. We better be positive because if the defense don't go the right direction now, that window with Dak and that window with all the others is going to shut close. But I tell you the one I think I'm more positive about than the article was are the greatest uniform of all time, the Houston Oilers, now the Tennessee Titans.
0: Yeah.
6: I think they should be more positive. And Brian Daboll, after this year, will get a hit, put it down. What are we, August 13th, 2026? Brian Daboll is going to get a head coaching job next year because of what he does with Cam Ward.
0: Okay. I'd said that with his chest, too. A lot of confidence in the accountant known as Brian Daboll.
1: Well, I believe the Tennessee Titans are going to be a way better football team than they were.
0: They're going to be better coaches. They're going to be better coaches.
1: Oh, most definitely. And Cam Ward now has pass catchers that he can actually throw the football to. Carnell Tate, that's one of the things I'm looking forward to seeing tonight. Like Carnell Tate and the relationship and the chemistry that he's developed with Cam Ward. But don't sleep on Tennessee, y'all. They do have players within that organization.
0: Yeah, Carnell Tate is going to be that next great wide receiver out of Ohio State succeeding at the pro level. I have every confidence that he and Cam Ward can be that combination. Won't win a lot of games, but will scare a lot of people. John in Florida, are you optimistic or pessimistic about your NFL team in 2026? John, hit it.
7: Harry, Freddie, good afternoon. I'm confident. I'm neither. That New England Patriot team added some new toys for Drake May. O-line got a little better, shuffled some pieces around. Defense is strong with Vrabel and McDaniel. I just say AFC champs once again.
0: He ready. He ready.
7: Back to the Super Bowl.
0: See, he ready. He, Josiah, I didn't realize your relatives are calling the show, but we appreciate that.
2: Mm-hmm. Love the accent.
0: Me too. He's a transplant. He's a transplant.
1: Thick
0: no
1: accent.
0: Doubt about that. He's a transplant. I know a lot of people talk about the Patriots going to have to step up in class and schedule and all this stuff. I think they're going to be just fine. I think that could be a 12 or 13 win team. I'll say it out loud right now. I think they can win 12 or 13 wins. I think they can get that.
1: Hold on. Give me a second. Now, they're going to be okay. I'm not worried about the New England Patriots. Mm-hmm. But I think starting off, like coming out of the gate, all four teams that they're playing made the playoffs a season ago, and I know every year is different.
0: Yeah.
1: But what's kind of alarming is that three of the four of those games are on the road.
0: Okay.
1: So starting with September 9th on a Wednesday. Yes, NFL football is on a Wednesday, ladies and gentlemen, for 2026.
0: Australia.
1: And beyond, because I don't think that's going to stop.
0: No.
1: You know, the Super Bowl champs, I'm pretty sure they're going to feel some type of way along with the New England Patriots. It's a new year. They are going to have things to prove as well. So, and then Pittsburgh. Probably going to get a win there.
0: Mm-hmm.
1: Jacksonville Jaguars, I can see them winning that one. The
0: Me
1: Buffalo
0: too.
1: One, the yeah. October 4th at okay. Buffalo.
0: Yeah, that's a referendum game for Buffalo.
1: I am surprised that that game is not on primetime TV.
0: We'll put it this way. That's a referendum game for Buffalo because they want their division back, and the Pages do not want to give it back. And that's going to be a bloodthirsty game because you got a team that people thought was ascending maybe, but didn't see it to that level with the Patriots and wound up winning the whole division and getting to a Super Bowl and a Buffalo Bills team that moved on from their head coach and playing at Highmark Stadium, the brand new field and the Patriots coming in. That's a referendum kind of game because Buffalo, we want our division back and the Patriots are like, well, you can't have it. Come get it. Come get some. That's going to be a bloodthirsty kind of knockdown, drag-out game that make rivalries games so important and so wonderful in the NFL. One more from Ben. He's from the place where Harry Douglas is from, Atlanta. Ben, give us your NFL team. Now, are you optimistic or pessimistic about that team?
8: What's up, gentlemen? Harry, I hope you're missing this 101 degrees in hot Atlanta at 6 p.m. It's miserable.
1: Oh, I'm missing that.
8: And also, Freddie.
1: I'm in New York.
8: If you
1: want to
8: have a catch, let me know.
0: Well done. Go ahead, man. What you got?
8: So I'm not allowed in the nest here, but that's okay.
0: Okay.
8: I'm pessimistic, right? I mean, first Liam Cohen, then Mike Evans. This is I'm not happy about these Bucks this year, but my question for you guys, because you know a lot more, how is it when we move a wide receiver two to the wide receiver one, right? Getting Amika to take those Mike Evans reps. How is it with him? How's it going to be with Devontae Smith in Philly? Like, is it easy to learn that route tree, or is there a little learning curve there?
0: Great question.
1: Is he talking about with Emeka Buka?
0: Yeah, exactly. Having Mike Evans' role, taking that role
1: well,
0: in that spot.
1: Let's be honest. Emeka Ogbuka was the number one to start the season off. Let's not forget Mike Evans and Chris Godwin. Those guys were banged up.
0: Mm-hmm.
1: Emeka Ogbuka started to ball out. We were talking heavily about him. Then some things dropped up a little bit. Baker, his play wasn't the best.
0: Yeah.
1: He got injured a little bit, but I wouldn't be surprised if Emeka Ogbuka in yardage was a top six or seven receiver this season. Don't be surprised by that.
0: That's another
1: one of those Ohio State guys now.
0: Absolutely.
1: There's a boatload of those guys in the league right now who are producing at a high level.
0: 63 catches, almost 1,000 yards, 6 touchdowns, average close to 15 yards a catch. Expect those numbers to increase, especially with a really upset quarterback that wants to prove his team wrong by disrespecting, undervaluing him, not giving him the money that Baker Mayfield believes he deserves. Emeka Ogbuka is going to get a lot of that football coming his way from Baker Mayfield. Keep weighing in, 888-SAY-ESPN, 888-729-3776. Give us your NFL team. Now you're optimistic or pessimistic about your team, 888-729-3776. It is the afternoon cool known as Freddie and Harry. I'm Freddie Coleman. He's Harry Douglas on ESPN Radio, the ESPN app, and XM Channel 80. So what's it going to be with Aaron Rodgers when he says this is last year in Pittsburgh, and could they be that team that surprised everybody by winning the AFC North? We'll get to that, but Harry Dells has his word for you, courtesy of Granger.
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1: So I appreciate Ben Johnson being willing to say it on Wax. He's willing to go to a place that a lot of NFL coaches aren't willing to go. And here's the thing. We saw the results of that in year one when he took a team that was at the bottom of the division in 2024, and he went to the division title in 2025. They went from 5-12 to 11-6, and they actually won a playoff game. So there was marked improvement of the team. And so I think that Ben Johnson's tactics in terms of being able to communicate and being able to motivate his players is one of those things that we have to embrace. And so when he has this tough talk, this is something that his team is clearly inspired by.
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8: I'm Christine Lisi. Plenty of snaps is the Raiders' plan for rookie quarterback Fernando Mendoza in tonight's preseason opener against the Cardinals. The top overall pick in the draft could get some snaps with a few members of the first-team offensive line. With Kirk Cousins previously named the starter, Mendoza has practiced mostly with second-teamers. Our Harry Douglas.
9: I want to see this young quarterback stay even keel because we have to remember he's coming from Indiana where he was on top of the world. Undefeated season, Heisman Trophy, national champion, number one overall pick. If something bad happens, I want to see how does he face that adversity, even though it's a preseason game, and also overcomes that adversity as well.
8: Arizona rookie QB Carson Beck with a rib injury won't play. His injury is not considered serious. Baseball, Red Sox routed the Blue Jays 7-0 to snap a 5-game losing streak. Caleb Durbin 3-for-5 with a grand slam. Tigers beat the Guardians 3-0 and are the first team since 2014 to shut out an opponent without a single strikeout. Detroit's 2.5 back of the AL Central leading White Sox, who fell to Cleveland, who fell to the Reds 9-8.
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13: 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I'm Freddie Coleman. 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And don't forget to tell that smart speaker. 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The Field of Dreams Classic taking place in Dyersville, Iowa, the first time in a couple of years. The teams tonight, the Philadelphia Phillies on one side, and the Minnesota Twins on the other side. That game at 7:30 Eastern Time on Netflix in about an hour from now. Twins manager Derek Shelton gracious with his time because this is a big event for him having a chance to be a part of this. He joins us here on Freddie and Harry. And Derek, we found out that you had a catch with your dad on the Field of Dreams, just like in the movie. What was that like?
14: Yeah, it was really special. I mean, you know, I'm 56 years old. My dad's 78. I said the bad thing is I think he still throws. But yeah, I mean, I can't remember the last time I was able to, you know, play catch with my dad. And I think as you talked about right there, just the premise of the movie.

0: movie and playing catch with your father, and the fact that we were able to do it was really special for me.
1: But also playing in this game, how important is it not only to you and your family, but for your players and also the organization?
0: It's extremely important. I mean, I think we're telling people, you know, Moonlight Grant was a doctor in Chisholm, Minnesota. So, you know, we feel like we're the hometown team for this. But I think seeing our players out there with their kids today, you know, having their families here, just realizing how important it is. And, you know, what the genesis of what our love for the game is being around your families. And our season can get very much caught up in the monotony. And I think today was a great break from the ability to, you know, before the game starts, we had a lot of fun and we were able to experience something that very few people in our business get to experience.
2: If you had a chance to be any character from the movie Field of Dreams, Derek, who would that character be to you?
0: Oh, that's a good question. Anytime you can be a character that Kevin Costner played, I think you're taking that. Although I said this earlier today, if I would tell my wife, hey, we're going to take half of our farm and, you know, make it a baseball field and take away our living, my wife would look at me like I'm crazy. So I don't know if she would do that, but anytime you could play a character, you're doing.
1: All right, the game tonight starts at 7:30 p.m. Eastern time. I'm looking at the Philadelphia Phillies. They're fighting for a wild card spot right now. You guys right now with the Twins, you're three games behind the White Sox in the division, but a half game out of the third wild card spot. What are you looking forward to tonight facing the Phillies? They got Kyle Schwarber over there, who's a home run hitter. What are you looking forward to?
0: Yeah, I mean, I think, you know, it's a big series for us. Not only do we play here in Dodgersville, but then, you know, we go home and finish the Phillies series in Minneapolis. What we have to go out is we played good baseball over the last couple of days, just took a series from Baltimore. We have to go out and make sure that their big sluggers stay at bay. I mean, I think as you pointed out, we're talking about a really potent offense on the other side, and we need to make sure that we keep those guys at bay tonight.
2: What does it mean to you that Byron Buxton, whose name was circulating around the trade deadline, said, nope, I don't want to go anywhere. I want to be here in Minnesota. What did that mean, not just to you, Derek, but to this organization?
0: Well, to me personally, it means a ton because I think it speaks that he wants to be part of our culture and he wants to be part of our club. And then, I mean, this is bigger than an organization. This is a city. This is someone that, in Byron's case, is committed to being here. I think he looks at him. I know he looks at himself as a twin. He loves the loyalty aspect. He looks at guys like Kirby Puckett and Joe Mauer that spent their whole career as a twin. And I think, you know, he embodies what a twin is. And being able to get him back on the field tonight is something that's going to be really important for us in the last 40 games of the season.
2: Hey, Derek, really appreciate the time. We know you're up against it, but I know it's going to be a fantastic event, a fantastic atmosphere. Go get him tonight and the rest of the season. Thanks for joining us on Freddie and Harry.
1: Also, Coach, I'm a Braves fan. And I don't want the Phillies to make the playoffs, so can you handle some business in this series for me, please?
0: That's fine. If you're fine with us taking care of the Braves at the end of this week, there's got to be a little give and take there.
1: Damn, Coach.
2: Derek, well done and well played, my friend. Thanks so much, as always.
0: All right. Thanks for having me on, guys.
2: Absolute great stuff by Derek Shelton, Twins manager, not only getting the business from HD, but giving the business back to HD, getting ready for the Field of Dreams game tonight involving his Minnesota Twins and the Philadelphia Phillies. Catch that game at 7:30 Eastern time, especially if you have Netflix. It is the afternoon cool known as Freddie and Harry. He's Harry Douglas and Freddie Coleman on ESPN Radio and the ESPN app presented by Progressive Insurance. 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
5: This is Brooke Pryor covering the Steelers and, maybe more importantly, Aaron Rodgers' last rodeo. The Steelers have been up in Latrobe for about 2 weeks now, and throughout it, we've seen Aaron Rodgers make a concerted effort to get the ball to third-year wide receiver Roman Wilson. The two have really worked on their chemistry. Wilson was, of course, part of the group that went with Rodgers out west for a bonding week trip, and now we're seeing that bond on the field where Wilson has firmly established himself as wide receiver 3. Another important piece of this passing attack, Pat Freiermuth. Rodgers has also gone to Freiermuth over the middle throughout their team periods, and you can tell that the offense is going to make an effort to get Freiermuth involved.
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2: Well, he said it's going to be his final year in the NFL. We'll see, involving Aaron Rodgers and the quarterback of the Pittsburgh Steelers, to bring some memory to everybody's memory. This team did win the AFC North last year. Many people thought they were not going to make the playoffs. So in what's supposed to be the final year of Aaron Rodgers, not just playing in Pittsburgh, HD, but playing in the National Football League, give me a reason for optimism from the boys from the Steel City.
1: This is an organization, Freddie, who is now on their fourth coach since 1969. It was Chuck Knoll, it was Bill Cowher, it was Mike Tomlin, all guys who were there for a very, very long time. A lot of people associate change with being a bad thing. Sometimes change can be good.
2: Sure.
1: New energy around the building, and also when you have that changing of a head coach, sometimes you have those veteran players who, you know, think they have things sewed up and it's in the bag. You alert those guys, and now they move differently as well, too. So I'm going to go with the change and the new that's around the Pittsburgh Steelers organization.
2: I love that. My reason for optimism, I'm a Steelers fan, that you know T.J. Watt is going to come out like a hell, like on, his hair is on fire. He knows whatever injuries, people wondering, have they seen the best of T.J. Watt after getting that contract from the Pittsburgh Steelers to make him one of the highest paid defensive players in football, and he has not been able to, quote, unquote, live up to that. A lot of people are thinking, all right, what kind of J.J. Watt are we going to see? For this year, 2026, you're going to see a guy that you're used to seeing, a guy that's going to impact the game and also be the temperature of this football team. When he's right, so are the Steelers. When he's not right, the Steelers are not right. Expect the right T.J. Watt, which makes things even better for Pittsburgh in 2026.
4: The Pittsburgh Steelers.
2: What is the reason for concern?
1: I'm going to go with their offensive line.
2: Yeah, me too.
1: Can this unit be better than they were a season ago? You have an older quarterback in Aaron Rodgers. He's not that young, vibrant, you know, guy that he used to be early on back in 2008 or 2010 or 2011 and 12, where he's going to escape pressure and throw the ball 60 yards down the field for scramble drill touchdown.
2: Right.
1: He's not that guy. So you're going to have to block longer and sustain those blocks. So Aaron Rodgers, who is still one of the greatest throwers of the football, can actually get that ball out of his hands and doesn't have to feel like he has to use the quick game in his arsenal so often.
2: Yeah, I'm with you. I'll go a different tack involving the offensive line, really the offense. What kind of running game are you going to have with Jalen Warren and Rico Dowdle and Caleb Johnson? As critical as the offensive line is protecting the running in the passing game, you got to be able to run the football this way. Aaron Rodgers doesn't have to save the day all the time. Not saying he can't, but if he has to do it more than 5-6 times, that's not going to be good for the Pittsburgh Steelers, even though he can still throw that ball over the park, but not to that level, not to that impact level, which means that the offensive line has to do a better job of creating running lanes. If they can do that for Jalen Warren, Rico Dowdle, and Caleb Johnson, guess what? They'll get man-on-man coverage on the outside. And Aaron Rodgers has shown man-on-man coverage. He can still make those throws and make those things successful for the Steelers' offense.
4: The Pittsburgh Steelers.
2: Who's that most important non-quarterback for the boys in Pittsburgh?
1: So the catalyst to the defense in Pittsburgh is T.J. Watt. When he's healthy, when he's playing at a high level, this defense has been dominant. And also that pass rush. They have given teams a living hell, especially opposing teams' quarterbacks. I do believe this defense feeds off the energy of T.J. Watt, so that's the one player I feel like who's most important that's not the quarterback on this team.
2: I'm going to go to the offensive side of the football, and D.K. Metcalf is built like a number one, 6'4", 230 pounds, hasn't played like it, got a lot of money from the Steelers, a lot of money, 5 years of $150, meaning 5 years, $150 million, 59 catches, 850 yards, 6 touchdowns, and 14.4 yards per catch? Mm-mm-mm. No. Not those prices. As much as Aaron Rodgers can't be count on deliver all the time, DK Metcalf can help him out. You look like the guy getting off the bus that people want to see. Start acting like as a number one wide receiver when you have that kind of body frame, and we know you have that kind of ability.
4: The Pittsburgh Steelers.
2: What is the one word you use to describe that team in 2026?
1: I'm going to go with surprise. Can the Pittsburgh Steelers surprise everyone? Because everybody right now, they're talking about the Cincinnati Bengals in this division. They're talking about the Baltimore Ravens. Mostly all people aren't giving the Pittsburgh Steelers a chance or an opportunity. Mm-hmm. Can you surprise and shock the world and put all those people to shame?
2: I got so many words going through my mind about this team involving 2026. I think I'll use this word, hopeful. They're hopeful that Mike McCarthy after Mike Tomlin can be what the Mike Tomlin haters have always wanted. Somebody else that can get the Pittsburgh Steelers to the next level and have a deep playoff run. That may not happen this year, but they're hoping that could be a starting block even in the final year of Aaron Rodgers. There's hope that whoever's the backup quarterback will be the guy after Aaron Rodgers. There's hope that T.J. Watt will return to form. There's hope that finally D.K. Metcalf can stay healthy and look like that. There's a lot of hope in Pittsburgh. Can they justify that hope? The season will tell that story no matter what. It will be a successful season for the Steelers, H.D., if what?
1: Their defense is not like a yo-yo, up and down. Or should I say a roller coaster? We've seen times last year this team give up extreme yardage.
2: Mm-hmm.
1: But can they get back to the steel curtain? The teams that took pride in the defensive side of the ball, football, or I should say on. And you also, you used to could bank on the Pittsburgh Steelers defense.
2: Right.
1: Giving you about two or three wins a season. Wasn't the case last year.
2: It'll be a successful season for Pittsburgh if they average 120 yards rushing per game. Last year, they barely averaged more than 100, 103.3. Meanwhile, the defense gave me 113.1. That meant extra possessions on the field for their defense. That's not a good thing. And less possessions on the field for their offense, not a good thing. If they can average anywhere from 115, 120 yards rushing per game, that reduces the pressure on your defense, keeps them off the field a little bit, and also helps out your quarterback when it's all said and done. He is Harry Douglas and Freddie Coleman. It is the Afternoon Cool Edition on It's Freddie and Harry, presented by Progressive Insurance. Keep weighing in at 888-SAY-ESPN, 888-729-3776. Give us your NFL team. Are you optimistic or pessimistic about that team in the NFL this season? 888-729-3776. And who saw drama coming involving LSU that does not have Lane Kiffin in the middle of that? 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

0: It's the afternoon cool known as Freddie and Harry. He's Harry Douglas. I'm Freddie Coleman on Sirius XM Channel 80, as well as tune in. And don't forget to tell that smart speaker to play ESPN Radio. So what in the name of Go Tigers is going on between Jaden Daniels, Washington Commanders quarterback, and LSU? Well, an attorney representing Jaden Daniels informed LSU they can no longer use his name, image, or likeness, according to an August 5th letter sent to the athletic director of LSU, Virg Osbury, a copy that was obtained by ESPN on Wednesday. Here's why this dispute is going on. According to a statement from Dan spokesperson to ESPN, LSU is allowing sophomore cornerback DJ Pickett to wear the number 5 jersey that Daniels wore when he became LSU's third Heisman Trophy winner in 2023. Now, the jersey's not been retired by LSU, but it's the first time a player has worn that number 5 since he wore it. DJ Pickett explained why he wants number 5.
1: I wore the number my whole life since I was 4 years old. It was a number I was promised. Yeah, and I wish Jaden the best. Good player, and he did real good here, so that's all.
0: Now, sources told Matt Moscona, one of our friends of the show from 104.5 ESPN in Baton Rouge, that Jaden Daniels' camp wants LSU to return this copy of the Heisman Trophy, and LSU has no intention of doing that. HD, the floor is yours.
2: Oh, well, sorry. A lot more information that I know now versus earlier. And I did not know that DJ Pickett was promised this. Here's the thing about collegiate athletics. In an era of NIL, transfer portal, when you're trying to, you know, get the best prospect, and DJ Pickett, back in 2025, he was a five-star. He was the highest recruit that LSU signed. 6'4", 180 pounds, kind of guy you definitely want in your secondary. Obviously, he was promised this number, but I also feel like from a coaching staff perspective, because Brian Kelly, I believe, was still there at that time, along with other people amongst that coaching staff, I just don't know why you would promise something like this. Now, okay. I get it if you're in an era. I get it, but I don't.
0: Come on now.
2: Because you're in an era of, let me make sure this recruit is going to sign with us and not anybody else. And DJ Pickett, in his freshman year, I believe he wore number 3. And now he's trying to switch over to the number that he was promised. The thing with Jaden Daniels that I would say, and Freddie, I feel like every Heisman Trophy winner, because that is such a prestigious award, and not anybody can win a Heisman Trophy. So I want people to stop talking like you can win a Heisman Trophy like you go to the store and buy a damn bag of M&Ms. Doesn't work like that. But I do believe every Heisman Trophy should have their number retired at some point. Now, what's that time frame? I don't know. Just as long as it gets done. But for Jaden Daniels, I don't want it to try to be bullish.
0: Right.
2: When it comes to that.
0: Yeah. Here's the deal. I mean, there's so much context that we know and don't know in terms of Jaden Daniels and how he feels, and LSU, how he feels. Either way, I think cooler heads will prevail, and there'll be a reasonable compromise that'll satisfy Jaden Daniels and his camp and LSU and DJ Pickett. The fact that it becomes has become a story, you can put that blame anywhere you want, but it's here. So if you're Jaden Daniels and LSU, we have such a great relationship together, led the Heisman Trophy. What are you going to do about to make sure this does not escalate and continue to go further? He is Harry Douglas and Freddie Coleman. It's the afternoon cool known as Freddie and Harry. So what kind of trust level do you have with these quarterbacks with new situations they either went to or came to them? This is ESPN Radio.
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10: Here's your ESPN Radio Tri-State Forecast. Thunderstorms likely this afternoon, otherwise cloudy skies expected. Highs around 77, thunderstorms likely, and foggy tonight, 65. Cloudy skies with fog early tomorrow, chance of thunderstorms, daytime highs approaching 77. Right now, 76. I'm staff meteorologist Jennifer Wojcicki on ESPN Radio, AM 1590 WPVL.
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13: After 18 seasons in the NBA, future Hall of Famer Russell Westbrook retired at 37 years old. He, a 9-time All-Star with career averages of 21 points per game, 7 rebounds per game, and 8 assists per game, will be a Hall of Famer, undoubtedly. But he's also pretty polarizing. There are countless people that believe that he is just not a winning player. I'm not sure that that is actually true. He went to the NBA Finals in 2012 with the Oklahoma City Thunder, a team he spent 11 years with. He won the MVP in 16-17, averaging a triple-double. I understand why people can critique his outside shooting. I understand why people could say he's not part of the great teams in NBA history. But I go back to ESPN NBA analyst Tim Legler's thoughts on Russell Westbrook. He always said he left skin on the floor, meaning there was never a day he cheated the game. And when Russell Westbrook one day enters the Hall of Fame, that should be remembered. 18 years, no days off, never cheated the sport. For the ESPN Radio Sports Beat, I'm Evan Cohen.
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